0: In the final 15 minutes of last night's deadline, Richmond, however, were unable to work out a deal with Collingwood for veteran Jaden Short, but list manager Blair Hartley says there are no hard feelings.
1: We're excited to have him back. He's a much-loved member of our playing group. He's played a really pivotal role through our successful period, and he's fully committed to the club going forward.
0: And the Rugby League World Cup kicks off tonight between Australia and New Zealand in Sydney. That's the latest news and sport.
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5: A shower or two today for the coast and the Highlands, 17 and 14, and we're looking at between 1 and 2 millimetres, that falling this afternoon and the evening. The wind southeast to southwesterly, 15 to 20 k's. For your Friday, once again, a shower or two, up to 5 millimetres, looking at a top of 19 and 15 with southeasterly winds up to about 20 k's. And for the weekend, 20 and 17 for Saturday, looking at 4 mils of rain. Sunday, 22 degrees for the coast, 18 for the Highlands and 2 mils of rain.
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5: Good morning, here we are. Last hour of the show. It's 4 minutes past 11, if you'd like to be part of it. Email address, gday@2st.com.au. We take those 24 hours a day and you can call 80129. Now, there's a new rail timetable that will kick in November for the South Coast. And there's people that aren't too happy with it because, the reasons why will be explained by the Secretary of Union Shoalhaven, Patricia David. And Patricia David has been on the rail line fighting for it for a long, long time. We're going to find out just what the anomalies are there and how it will affect you. And there's some that are saying, oh, look, it's wonderful and it's going to mean more trains and more times and what have you. But that's not the case if you're catching it from Bomaderry. And we'll let you know exactly what the situation is there. Plus, writing out some great music and taking your calls and your emails right here at 2ST.

0: Luther Vandross and Janet Jackson and the best things in life are free. It's 11:15. Now, the South Coast Rail Line, it's always something that there's a lot of conjecture about, whether it be electrifying it or whether it be how the timetable works. Now, Peter Andrea did a story this morning about how the government is saying, look, we put a new timetable in and it's going to be a lot better for people that are travelling from the South Coast. But not from Bomaderry. To tell me more about it, from Union Shoalhaven, on the line is the secretary, Patricia David, who's had vast experience in the South Coast Rail Line, I can tell you. And it's a very good morning to you, Pat. How are you going?
1: Good morning, Graham. How are you today? I'm fine.
0: That is good. Now,
1: a bit angry, but I'm fine.
0: A bit angry. That's what we like. Tape and anger to get things done. That's what the world should be all about. Yeah, tape and anger, yeah. Now, what is the situation? There's people that are looking at this timetable and aren't too happy that are travelling from Bomaderry.
1: No, well, it means nothing for the people travelling from Bomaderry because there is no changes to our services. The new timetables that will come in is only going to provide trains every 15 minutes during peak periods and 30 minutes outside peak between Wollongong and Sydney CBD. So, and it also means that the trains will not stop at Wallow Creek, from those new timetable dates either. So, it's going to be, an impact, obviously, because it means they have to change either at Sydenham or Hurstville, and they say it's only going to be a 5 to 6 minute longer train trip. But when you start looking at people having to get on and off trains and go to different platforms or even go all the way into Central, it's going to be another, they say, up to half an hour added onto their trip. So, we're back to that situation again. And once again, it's Illawarra only that may be benefiting from this. It's definitely not the South Coast Rail Line as a whole in the long term. And the airport line is a very important interchange link, not just for people going to the airport, but also people going to travelling to Campbelltown, Mossvale, Bondi Junction, because that's going to impact on them too. They seem to now have to travel to Central to get on those lines also.
0: Well, that's why that...
1: The Wally Creek, yeah.
0: Yeah, I was going to say the Wally Creek thing is a major junction, and not stopping there is going to cause major problems as far as time is concerned, I would imagine.
1: Well, and it's inconvenience for people... for whatever reason, they have to travel on our rail lines to go to the destinations that they want to go to. When you're travelling for airports and everything like that, or even just work, that impacts on them all. And then I heard the CEO of Sydney Trains saying, you know, people may be able to drive here, but who wants to go on the roads? They don't want to go on the roads. They want to get their rail service, and they want to be able to use that rail service in the most efficient way possible. And it's just incredible that once again the South Coast Rail Line, especially what we focus on between Kiama and Bomaderry, is just not even in the equation at all. Nothing at all.
0: Why do you think that is? Like, why can't they get it right? It's only one line, let's face it, from Bomaderry to Kiama. Surely they'd be able to tweak timetables and things like that to get it right, but it just always seems to be this constant bugbear of people not being able to travel at the times that they need to travel or some kind of organised travel for them.
1: Well, the line needs upgrading. You can't have an efficient rail line that's still a diesel track running on one train set to get up to Kiama. It's just not feasible. They need to either do the Tullajulla loop to let a train bypass, but they actually then have to include another train set to make it efficient, or they've got to electrify the rail line all the way down. You know, it's 2026 now, and I think listening on the radio this morning to two different people talking and the commuters, it's just not... We're being left behind. You know, you can travel anywhere in the world, and one of the main infrastructures that you can have is good connection to your airports for not just for travellers, but for workers and everything like that. And that's a very important line because it also connects up with Bondi Junction, which means you won't be able to go to Bondi Junction anymore on the line. You'll have to change once again to get on another line. So it's just an overall impact. And it's because they haven't, for 25 or 26 years, they knew this was coming and they just refused to plan for it, really. And that's all I can put it down to. And if you can't put the money into the infrastructure that's needed for growing communities, then all governments are failing to support their communities. And it's just very disappointing that we have no reaction from either our sitting members in the area, our people are standing against in those areas and everything. Everyone's very quiet on it.
0: Yes.
1: Everyone's very quiet. No one wants to talk about it because they know it's not a good outcome for the people of the Shoal Haven and the South Coast. They know.
0: It's unfortunate.
1: And, I don't know what we can do to get them to react and start standing up for our communities. I really don't know anymore. I don't.
0: Well, the situation is there's a state election and it's a state responsibility next March. It's all very well and good to be out there and doing Facebook photos and being on Facebook about all the wonderful things that the Minns government's delivering. But the situation is it's not delivering for those of the South Coast. So something's got to be done about it. And some commentary has to be made about it because organisations like yours and the public are going out and giving feedback as far as the rail line's concerned, and the feedback for a long time as far as the rail line is concerned. And I know it's been different governments and what have you, but you've got to take responsibility if you're the incumbent government.
1: And that's exactly right. We can't just blame one government. We've got to blame both areas of government. And the thing that we will not accept during election times is, oh, yes, we support the South Coast Rail. That's not enough. We need to know, are you going to commit funding to this proposal to get the line upgraded and used in the proper way that it's supposed to be used? You know, we deserve more than we're a growing community. They all know that. And we won't accept the situation where they're not going to put the improvements on the rail network. You know, we need that. And it's bad enough that we don't have the transport that links up to it, even to our rail line. People have to struggle within the villages outside of in the Shoal Haven and everything like that. And, you know, and I heard this morning where they're going to put extra buses on in the Wollongong area to meet up with these new extra services. And then there's just crickets down here. Absolute crickets.
0: Interesting.
1: And it's just not good enough.
0: Great to talk to you. Thanks for your advocacy again, and we'll see what happens. But it looks like the Bunsen burner is going to be turned up as far as those standing for the state election in the seat of the South Coast
1: in Kiama. That incorporates all members of every party too, not just words. They need to give us some very strong how they're going to achieve these things that they say that they support.
0: Absolutely.
1: Okay, matey.
0: Okay,
1: no
0: great
1: worries.
0: To talk.
1: Thanks for
0: Good
1: your
0: on
1: time.
0: You. No worries. Thank
1: bye
0: you.
1: Bye.
0: Patricia David, who is the secretary of Union Shoal Haven, and yes, press releases go out saying, "Oh, the rail line's going to be a lot better," but when you get down to the tin tacks, that is not the case at all. And obviously, it comes down to money, and the money that can't be invested in that line, it keeps going on and on and on. And as I said, it's various governments, whether it be Liberal or Labor, but nothing's being done about it, unfortunately. Well, maybe we could put people in shopping trolleys and push them up to Wollongong. Just saying.
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the Suite and Fox on the Run. It is 26 minutes after 11. It's a very good morning to you at Fisherman's Paradise. Hope you're feeling well. Narrawali, hope yours is a good day today. Beewong, g'day to you at Beewong. Beautiful spot. You at the Beewong Cafe. You have a great day today. And also a very good morning to you that are listening at Bulio. Bulio is a lovely spot. Lovely spot. Just over the ridge in the Southern Highlands. And also good morning to you in Barrel and up on top of Mount Gibraltar, looking down and looking at the clouds that are starting to form with some rain coming our way this afternoon on the afternoon on the coast and the Highlands. And we're talking about transport and the trains. The trains, if you can get to Bomaderry Station, may be a far cheaper way than if you are visiting the Shoalhaven and driving a car. But that will be debatable. Anyway, the Mayor, Patricia White, has just sent me some information, and here's your chance to have your say. And Shoalhaven Council is looking for community feedback, and they want to listen to you. Business operators, residents, you can have a look at the potential introduction of paid parking for visitors in the Shoalhaven. And Patricia is asking for feedback to better understand community sentiment toward paid parking before the council decides whether an investigation and development of a business case goes ahead. And Patricia's saying there's about 3 million visitors coming to the Shoalhaven each year, and parking demand continues to be a challenge at a number of popular locations. And what they want to do is hear directly from you, the community and business people. And councils across New South Wales are facing financial pressures, and it's important that they look for opportunities and to explore a range of options for managing demand and funding local roads. Whinjacarrabee Shire Council is also looking at this as well, as far as paid parking is concerned. And the parking schemes operate in a number of high visitation destinations across Australia, and they want to get the feedback that they need to put a plan together. Community feedback will help council understand views on paid parking, impacts on residents, visitors, businesses, tourism, and a whole lot of other things. So if you want to be involved, and you should be, you have up until midnight on Wednesday the 4th of November to have your say. If you'd like to go along to council's website, to the Get Involved platform, then you can have your say. Make sure you do that. Make sure you do that, because if they decide not to do it or to do it, at least you've been in the process, and that's the most important thing. It's 29 past 11. 2ST. 80s here.

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0: Romantics and What I Like About You. It's 18 minutes to midday. This is 2ST. And it's now time for International Circus. For you that have never experienced International Circus, it's where we look at the world, which is a circus, and look at what goes on, the strange, bizarre, and just questionable right around this world of ours. Brought to you by Mossvale Services Club. And if you'd like to go along to Mossvale Services Club, they will invite you with open arms. The girls on the front desk are always friendly. You can go along there today. Why don't you go along to the Tajar Brasserie? Long lunch would be handy. You can sit down and have a snitty or fish and chips or steak or whatever takes your fancy, and they'll be able to cater for you. And also at Mossvale Services Club, they've got entertainment, and leading up to the end of the year, they'll have their traditional ham raffles, which will be wonderful. Go in, see what's going on at the club, and they will make you feel very welcome indeed. And they bring to you International Circus. Pope Leo is reported to be eating and walking after undergoing surgery to remove a cancerous nodule on his lung in the Vatican. Let's face it, he's got the right person on his side. High energy prices have driven up inflation in the United States, and that ain't fake news. Iran has ramped up its attacks on ships in the Strait of Hormuz. I don't know how, because I thought all their weaponry was obliterated and their ships and air force. I don't know. That's not fake news either. The police in Turkey raided the headquarters of Hawk TV, bringing under government control the last major broadcaster. Well, the Taliban has suspended transmissions of BBC broadcasts on FM radio stations across Afghanistan. The media. I can never have a say anymore. This is amazing. Joni Mitchell has become an American citizen after living there for 60 years. And researchers in California have come across a new possibility for treating coral reefs devastated by climate change. Apparently, during a lab experiment, they observed sick corals recovering after being placed in direct contact with healthy ones. Apparently, the healing touch was a result of algae, which corals need to survive, moving from the healthy corals to the struggling ones. A coral cuddle. Sounds good. The world. It's an amazing place, don't you think?
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0: Air Supply, wonderful song. And Air Supply dominated back in the day, didn't they? With songs like that, fantastic. And did a wonderful tour of the United States. And people said, this band's fantastic. And are still going strong and still tripping the boards and singing and doing bits and pieces. It's coming up to the news at midday today. Kev is with you after the news at midday. Totally 80s lunch with some wonderful 80s music that you can sit back and relax to while you chomp on your sandwich. Or if you're into comfort food on a day like today, some stuff to rock and roll you, he's got it all for you. Thanks to P&S Constructions in the Shoalhaven and along the coast, and also Ruston Ranch. And you can head along to Ruston Ranch two ways. Just go into the store in Bargo, or you can just pop on the web and see what they've got as far as their Western gear is concerned. A very good morning to Chris and Mel and all the team that are always listening in and always working very, very hard in Mittagong at Work Locker. And you have a wonderful day there today. And you can go along to Work Locker in Mittagong. They'll take care of you in Cavity Street. And keep in mind, tomorrow we're going to be broadcasting live. And we're going to be at the Grounded Bar. And the Grounded Bar is very easy to find, opposite the clock in Mittagong. And we're going to be broadcasting from the balcony. So we're going to be seeing all that's going on in the skies and on the ground and on the road in Mittagong. Make sure you come along. Plenty of prizes, $2,000 worth of prizes on the 2ST prize wheel. And we'll meet some of the team there. And you can come along and enjoy a free coffee and just check out the place, the Grounded Bar at Mittagong, which is going to be wonderful. We're really looking forward to that as we embark on Graham Day's Magical Mystery Tour for 2026. We kicked it off in 2024, and we've been doing it for the last couple of years. So make sure you come along and enjoy. Stay in for Kev. He'll be with you after midday today, and I will see you around the traps and in Mittagong tomorrow.
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16: 2ST. National News now. Hi, I'm Phoebe Humphrey. The Health Minister has reintroduced the private health bill to Parliament just a day after it was blocked. Labor is pushing to wind back the private health insurance rebates for over 65s. The Coalition and Crossbench teamed up to boot it out of the Senate yesterday, but Mark Butler says it's about making it more fair for more Aussies.
17: It will mean that two households living next door to each other on exactly the same income will receive the same support from government for their health insurance, regardless of age.
16: While the federal government has also introduced its digital duty of care laws, which are set to come into effect at the end of 2027. The latest unemployment figures are out, lifting to 4.7% in September, up from 4.6%. Employment fell by just over 39,000 jobs last month. The Reserve Bank governor says an unemployment rate between 4.5% and 5% is needed to bring down inflation. Donald Trump is taking the midterm campaign west. Texas campaign ads have surpassed $500 million US dollars, as new polls show the Democratic candidate for Senate in the state is edging ahead of the Republican candidate, the US president, with this message for voters.
18: So pretend, if you will, I'm on the ballot. And actually, I am on the ballot because they will destroy everything that we've built.
16: And Aussie businesses are waiting longer to be paid. Data from Creditor Watch has found 1 in 10 invoices over the past 3 months are now more than 60 days overdue.
15: From city driving to weekend escapes, Nissan delivers innovation and versatility. 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
16: In sport, the countdown is on for rugby league fans with the World Cup kicking off tonight in Sydney between Australia and New Zealand. James Tedesco won't be playing, overlooked for Reece Walsh in the fullback position, but Kangaroos coach Kevin Walter has told Seven he'll be back in the green and gold soon enough.
20: James has had a very arduous 4, 5, 6 weeks in the NRL with the premiership wins and the like, so he's been resting up a little bit this week. He'll get ready for next week's game.
16: And round 5 of the NBL continues tonight with the Bullets hosting the Phoenix. Last night, the Kings lost to the Breakers by just 1 point. That's the latest news and sport.
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15: 2ST weather.
0: Cloudy with a few showers this afternoon. Going to be another cool day tomorrow. Cloudy with a chance of showers. Tops of 14 in the Highlands. About 19 for the Shoalhaven. Might see some showers on Saturday and a possible shower Sunday.
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0: 19:27 at 2ST as we do your Totally 80s Lunch and If I Could. Afternoon, it is Kev. On the way in the next 10, Foreigner also rocks it. After Simple Minds, when Jim Kerr and the boys started out in the early part of the 80s, they actually came out here and toured to support Ice House.
1: Yeah, it was almost like a student exchange where the month previously Ice House had come over and opened for us in the UK. It was a great idea and a wonderful opportunity for us, because on the back of doing the dates with Ice House, then we got to go and play in, you know, Australia's then famous pub hotel circuit.
0: And Simple Minds are going to be back next year, Saturday, February 20, the Afterpay Arena in Sydney. 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

0: Totally 80s lunch at 2ST, one of those big ballads from Foreigner and I Want to Know What Love Is. The nomination period for 2ST's Best of the Best is closing tomorrow afternoon at 5:30. So if you've been into a local business recently that serves up fish and chips or pizza or coffee, and you reckon they do a pretty good job about it, let us know. Get those noms in right now at 2st.com.au. We've got 10 categories in total. We'll close things off tomorrow afternoon, and then the voting gets underway Monday morning from 8 for 2ST's Best of the Best. On the way, Aussie Crawl and The Escape Club.
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0: OST, Better Music Here, more of it from their album Shabu Shabar, In Excess. That is Don't Change this afternoon. A couple of markets for you to check out. The Nowra Growers and Makers Markets are on at Jellybean Park. 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Coming up, Martika and also Wang Chung at 2ST. You're simply the best.
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0: bit of music here, more of it at 2ST. Totally 80s lunch. We do it again tomorrow afternoon for midday. Thanks to Rusta Rangabago, also P&S Building and Constructions. It is coming up to one. Fresh news update is next, and this evening we get to sit back and enjoy a bit of rugby league with the start of the World Cup, and it's the Aussies taking on the Kiwis. All the very latest in an update for you in 3 minutes. Next hour, let's do Bon Jovi. It's my also going to do Dire Straits and Gloria Gaynor at 2ST.
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1: Hi, I'm Harrison Freve. The discovery of hidden cameras inside the women's showers on an Australian Navy ship may not be an isolated incident. Senator Jackie Lambie revealing the explosive details on board the HMAS Llewellyn, claiming she's received multiple tip-offs about similar incidents.
2: They do know this time it was a defence member, but we do have a lot of contractors coming off and on. Apparently it's not those cameras. They have not just been found on that ship over the last 12 months. They've been found on other bases.
1: The latest unemployment figures have dropped, lifting to 4.7% in September. That's up from 4.6%. Employment fell by just over 39,000 jobs last month. The Reserve Bank governor says an unemployment rate between 4.5% and 5% is needed to bring down inflation. Labor is digging in its heels by reintroducing the private health bill to Parliament today after it was blocked. There will be no changes to the legislation, which proposes to wind back the private health insurance rebates for over 65s. Opposition leader Angus Taylor says older Aussies are being unfairly targeted.
3: They're punishing older Australians, and we're going to continue to fight for older Australians because they deserve to have someone on their side of the table.
1: And the Crown Prosecutor has described Russell Brand as a ruthless and calculated sexual predator in the actor's trial in London. The 51-year-old facing charges of rape, sexual assault and indecent assault related to six women over a 10-year period. He's pleaded not guilty to all charges.
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1: Kevin Walters is defending his decision to start Reece Walsh at fullback for tonight's Rugby League World Cup opener against the Kiwis. The Kangaroos coach telling Seven picking him over James Tedesco wasn't easy.
5: Very blessed and fortunate as the Australian coach to have two such quality players, you know, at our disposal. I can only play one, and tonight we're playing Reece. He'll do a great job for Australia.
1: And Fremantle's out of the running to give a lifeline to Norm Smith medalist Bobby Hill. Hill parted ways with Collingwood earlier this year.
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0: 2ST weather.
10: Cloudy with a few showers this afternoon. Got to be another cool day tomorrow. Cloudy with a chance of showers. Tops of 14 in the Highlands. About 19 for the Shoalhaven. Might see some showers on Saturday and a possible shower Sunday.
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0: SUST, Better Music AM, more of it, Tina Turner's The Best. Hey, it's Kev tomorrow morning. Graham Day is back on your radio, but he's going to be doing it live and loud from the brand new Grounded Bar in Mittagong. There's going to be free coffees to give away. Also, you could score for yourself a $500 credit with Ultra Tune at Mittagong. There's Highlands Entertainment vouchers, tickets to the Picton Show and heaps more. There's a couple of grand's worth of freebies tomorrow, so make sure you get there, say hello, and have a spin of the wheel. It's all happening at the Grounded Bar, the Old Hume Highway, Mittagong, opposite the Clock Tower. Go and see Graham there tomorrow. On the way for you, let's do the Doobies and Guns N' Roses, 2ST.
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0: OST, Better Music Hand. More of it, Jonesy and Amanda there back this afternoon from 4 o'clock to drive you home. It's Wilson Pickett and the Land of a Thousand Dancers. Coming up from next Monday, there's going to be some roadworks happening on Barangaroo Mountain. So that means there's going to be traffic impacted on Mossvale Road at Timelong Road, 7 a.m. until 6 p.m. Monday to Friday, from next Monday through until Friday, the 22nd of January. So just keep that one in mind if you're travelling between the coast and Highlands. If you want to find out more info, go to 2st.com.au, and also you can check out livetraffic.com. On the way, Ice House and also Pink Floyd at 2ST.
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0: 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Let's do your two ups at two. Sweet dreams are made of this. Gonna do a couple from the Eurythmics, also George Michael and Billy Thorpe at 2ST.
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12: Hi, I'm Harrison Freeb. Unemployment is at a 5-year high, strengthening the prospect the RBA will hold off on another interest rate rise next month. The jobless rate has jumped 0.1 to 4.1% in September, with markets pricing in a 90% chance of no change. William Buck, chief economist Beza Deda, has told the ABC a softer jobs market could help cool inflation.
13: The Reserve Bank governor has indicated that we do need to see an unemployment rate between that range of 4.5% to 5% to really help soften inflationary pressures and therefore lower the chance that perhaps the Reserve Bank will need to raise rates again.
12: The federal government is ramping up its social media crackdown, introducing its new digital duty of care legislation to Parliament. The measure forcing social media companies to allow users to opt out of algorithms. The bill expands on the government's social media ban for under 16s, which Communications Minister Annika Wells has told the National Press Club has already had a huge impact.
14: 30% of young Australians aged between 13 to 15 are spending more time playing sport. 27% report better sleep. Online bullying is down 9%. and exposure to inappropriate and violent content has fallen by 18%.
12: Briefly, Mexican Olympic surfer Alan Cleland Jr. has now been suspended by two major surfing bodies over serious allegations involving a New South Wales teenager. And it's been revealed alleged Chinese spies targeted a former state premier and the AFP commander through LinkedIn.
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12: Jack Bostock says it's a dream come true to be playing for Australia. The 23-year-old making his Kangaroos debut in tonight's Rugby League World Cup opener against the Kiwis.
16: A lot of memories watching a lot of great players run around, probably with my family when I was younger watching them. And yeah, now to be here, it's pretty cool.
12: On Nine, and West Coast could throw Bobby Hill an AFL lifeline. The Eagles' list boss says the club will be watching the former Magpie closely during the off-season.
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5: 2ST weather.
0: Cloudy with a few showers this afternoon. Got to be another cool day tomorrow. Cloudy with a chance of showers. Tops of 14 in the Highlands. About 19 for the Shoalhaven. Might see some showers on Saturday and a possible shower Sunday.
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0: 2ST, better music and more of it. 2 Up to 2, couple there from George Michael. He's worked with Andrew Ridgeley and Wham. We did Young Guns and also with Queen, Somebody to Love. It's Kev the Savo. Your time is running out. 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
2: 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Community doesn't just happen. It's built by locals who show up. Let's keep it strong by showing up too.
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0: to ST, better music here, more of it, two ups at two. John Waite with The Babies Isn't A Time, and also that massive solo thing of his out of the middle part of the 80s. And we did Missing You. We've got a bit of rain in the forecast for the next couple of days. Hopefully it clears away because there's plenty of stuff going on around the local area on Saturday and also Sunday. A couple of things that you may like to check out. On Sunday, the Wandandium Progress Hall is the venue for the Community Expo. It is going to be a massive day. Starts at about 8. And you've also got the Mossvale Showground Markets on between 9 and 2. If you want some more info, just head to 2st.com.au. More two ups on the way. Next, a pair from Deborah Harry.
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0: Better Music Cam, more of it for your workday coming up tomorrow with Max. Your last chance to win $3,125 with the Secret Santa thanks to MCG Property Shoalhaven. And you never have to miss a moment and a chance at winning the money. 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Coming up to three, fresh news update, then Goo Goo Dolls. And I don't want the world to see me, 'cause I don't think that they'd understand. Also, John Lennon and ABBA, 2ST.
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5: Afternoon, Harrison Preeb. The federal government is confident Australia could again lead the world on social media reform through its new digital duty of care measures. Labor's introduced the bill to Parliament, which would force social media companies to allow users to opt out of features such as algorithms. Communications Minister Annika Wells telling the National Press Club the onus of risk has to be on those who created it.
6: We didn't abandon seatbelts because people didn't want to buckle up, and we will not flinch at holding tech companies to account when our littlest citizens are at stake.
5: The unemployment rate has jumped to its highest level since COVID. The latest figures reveal a seasonably adjusted rate of 4.7% in September, up 0.1% the month before. 39,000 jobs were lost last month. The discovery of a hidden camera aboard an Australian Navy ship has reignited concerns about culture within defence. Jackie Lambie says more whistleblowers have come forward with similar incidents on defence bases. The senator has told the ABC it points to a much broader problem.
7: Culture that unfortunately defence is not being able to clean up, and it hasn't even come close. They say we're having training pack. What we do know is that when it comes to sexual abuse, that even the top end officers are not taking the training packages that they should be taking. They've had enough time to make change and reform, and they have failed.
5: Briefly, a London court has heard a prosecutor label Russell Brand a ruthless sexual predator as his rape and sexual assault trial begins. And Pope Leo continues to rest up after having surgery to remove a cancerous growth on his lung.
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5: Australia heads into the Rugby League World Cup as favourites, opening the tournament against the Kiwis tonight in Sydney. Kangaroos coach Kevin Walters telling Seven this year's campaign will be one of the most even in history.
9: This is the strongest World Cup competition that we've had in rugby league in its history. I think it's wonderful. So many great players gracing the fields here in Australia, New Zealand, up in Papua New Guinea. You know, we've got some games over in Perth as well.
5: And the A-Leagues are getting tougher on concussion. Players diagnosed during a match will now face a mandatory 12-day stand down.
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11: In Kangaroo Valley, busy for Mossfell Road, both ways at Walker's Lane at those roadwork signs. A steady run for Kangaroo Valley Road if you're tracking east towards Bellawongkara. In Bundawalla, slowing for Kangaroo Valley Road, both ways at Bundawalla Road. A steady run in Berry for Tannery Road and Beach Road east towards Seven Mile Beach. Not too bad in Nowra Central and South Nowra for the Princes Highway both ways. And a smooth run in St. George's Basin, Island Point Road and the Wool Road east and westbound. 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I'm Andrea, that's the latest to SD Traffic.
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15: Another cool day tomorrow. Tops of 14 in the Highlands, 19 for the Shoalhaven. Might be a few showers about as well. Those showers continuing into Saturday and a possible shower on Sunday.
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0: John Farnham at 2ST, that is Pressure Down. Kev, the Sabo, don't forget school zones enforced out. 40Ks an hour until 4 o'clock this afternoon. Tomorrow morning, Graham Day is going to be kicking off his magical mystery tour. He's going to be at the brand new Grounded Bar at Mittagong. Now, if you're wondering, where is that? Well, it's on the old Hume Highway right opposite the clock tower. So if you go and find Graham tomorrow, you can have a spin of our wheel and maybe spin up a free coffee thanks to Grounded Bar. We've also got flowers thanks to Mittagong Flower Merchants. There's Beauty of Skin vouchers, Boots and All Workwear vouchers, heaps more. So if you want to go along, you can do it tomorrow between 9 and midday with Graham Day's Magical Mystery Tour at the Grounded Bar in Mittagong, coming up for you within the next 10cc and also train at 2ST.
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2: In Bundawalla, delays building on Mossfell Road both ways at Walker's Lane at those roadwork signs. Not too bad for Kangaroo Valley Road, tracking inland towards Berry Mountain. A build-up in Bundawalla on Kangaroo Valley Road both ways at Bundawalla Road. About a 40-minute run time for the Princes Highway from Nowra Central at Callander Street south all the way through to Yadda Yadda. Some usual traffic in Milton for the Princes Highway both ways around this time. And a busy bun moving in Bomaderry for the Princes Highway both ways at the Anglican College. It's M Day at Mazda this Saturday. For one day only, get an unmissable deal like your first three scheduled services free across all models in stock, including EV. I'm Andrea. That's the latest 2ST traffic.
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0: Better music here, more of it at 2ST, the Christian O'Connell Show. It is back tonight from 7 o'clock. There's the Beach Boys. That is Good Vibrations coming up on Saturday. A big celebration happening out Tomorong Way. The Tomorong Hall turns 100. There's so many activities planned if you want to go along there. And also the mini markets happening at Yerrumbool at the Railway Gardens. Find out all the info, 2st.com.au. By the way, Angels, and also going to do Sheryl Crow at 2ST.
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Coming up to 4, news update is next. We'll have more details on the Rugby League World Cup, which kicks off tonight in Sydney with the Kangaroos taking on the Kiwis. And then next hour, Jonesy and Amanda, they're in to drive you home with Crowded House. Also, the Cranberries and Brian Ferry at 2ST.

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4: Hi, Harrison Freeb here. Green Senator Jordan Steele John stepped aside from the party room following allegations of inappropriate comments towards women. Party leader David Shoebridge says the matter's being taken extremely seriously, with calls for a fair and independent review. The PM defending today's unemployment data, which shows the jobless rate has risen to its highest level in 5 years. It's gone from 4.6% to 4.7% in September, with 39,000 jobs lost last month. Anthony Albanese turning it back on the opposition.
5: This government has the lowest unemployment rate of any government in 50 years. Yep. I note that in the question, that was acknowledged saying it was the highest unemployment rate in 5 years since they were the Treasury benches.
4: Kmart is facing court action over allegations it sold millions of cosmetic nail glue products without adequate safety warnings. The ACCC also claims the retailer failed to meet mandatory button battery standards on products, including digital and analog watches. And Ukraine's president admits he feels personally betrayed by Donald Trump over the US decision to lift sanctions on Russian diesel. Volodymyr Zelensky has told Piers Morgan Uncensored it's cost his country crucial support in the ongoing war.
6: Really, yes, really, between us. But it's a little bit more complicated than just my emotions. People will die. Of course, if attacks will continue and if Starlink will not work.
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4: The Rugby League World Cup kicks off with Australia facing arch-rival New Zealand tonight in Sydney. Fremantle is out of the running to give a lifeline to Norm Smith medalist Bobby Hill. The Dockers say he needs a body of work to prove he's back up to AFL standard. Hill parted ways with Collingwood earlier this year. And the Thunder has landed a major BBL signing with New Zealand pace ace Trent Bolt joining the side. The 37-year-old brings serious firepower, 372 wickets across his decorated career.
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10: If you're travelling at a Goulburn, we've got an accident in Boxers Creek on the Hume Motorway northbound at Sydney Road, with traffic backing up behind it. A busy run in Willowvale for the Hume Motorway south towards Welby at the old Hume Highway at those roadwork zones. Heavy in Bellawongara for Kangaroo Valley Road both ways at Walker's Lane. A steady run south tracking towards Kambawara Mountain. And a build-up on the Princes Highway between Bomaderry at Kambawara Road and South Nowra at the Central Avenue roundabout. 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I'm Andrea. That's the latest to OST traffic. Now the farmer's
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15: Another cool day tomorrow. Tops of 14 in the Highlands, 19 for the Shoalhaven. Might be a few showers about as well. Those showers continuing into Saturday and a possible shower on Sunday.
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28: It's showtime.
29: Good afternoon to you, Amanda.
30: Brendan, I just want to ask if you're sitting comfortably.
29: I'm sitting very comfortably.
30: Yeah, the reason I'm asking this, I'm asking about part of your anatomy. And the reason I'm asking a part of your anatomy...
29: Well, what's the matter?
30: ...is I think you're due to lose a testicle.
29: Why? What have I done now?
30: I got a call from my friend Christy. You know Christy?
29: Krispy Kreme.
30: Krispy Kreme is what we call
29: her. She does your makeup for many TV shows, from the living room right through to the piano.
30: She is a magician. She really is.
29: I know.
30: It's quite right. She comes along with a roller that you'd normally use to paint the side of a barn.
29: Yep.
30: Sticks my spec filler on and my smash repairs and off we go. She reminded me of a situation where you promised to involve your testicle and she thinks you've lost your testicle.
29: For what?
30: Well, she told us the story. She wanted her daughter to stop vaping.
29: Oh, yes. That's right.
30: And she told her daughter, because her daughter was desperate for a dog, desperate for a dog.
29: Yep.
30: And she said, you can get a dog if you stop vaping.
29: And didn't the daughter pick...
30: The daughter was obsessed to get a Doberman.
29: That's right.
30: They've already got two little fluff merchants at home called Orinoco Flow and something else.
29: Yeah, and
30: two
29: she wanted
30: fluffy,
29: a Doberman.
30: Fluffy. She wanted to bring a Doberman into the mix.
29: But she wanted a slavering attack Doberman.
30: But she also, well, she wanted to train it by putting bits of, you know, towel around her arms and having it jump at her.
29: Well, she's joining an outlaw motorcycle club.
30: Anyway, so you said that's not going to happen, blah, blah, blah. And you said, I bet my left nut.
29: Right.
30: These were your words. I bet my left nut that this isn't going to happen.
29: Why would I be so cavalier about
30: why
29: that?
30: Why would you? Because
29: I just
30: received some photographs.
29: Of what?
30: Of that little puppy being picked up on the weekend.
29: Little
30: Doberman. Little Doberman has entered the picture. Her daughter gave up vaping and they bought her a Doberman. And it's been picked up, is now part of their household.
29: When did this happen? When did I say this on the radio?
30: You said it last year, I think.
29: Okay.
30: I think you said it last year.
29: I don't recall. I recall the chat. I don't recall making any sort of bets with my genitals on this one.
30: Christy it just seems, said that you have to lose a testicle because she remembers you betting a testicle.
29: Okay, well, Jeremiah Rye?
31: Yeah.
29: Maybe you can go into the archives.
30: In the testicle
29: or at
30: archives.
29: Least get Foxy to go into the archives
31: right.
29: And we
30: into
29: just
30: the
29: need
30: crypt.
29: We need a date. Have you got a date from when I said this?
30: I'll find it.
29: Well, hey, you get a date and then.
30: I'll get a date. You lose a testicle.
29: Okay. Well, I'm not just going to give him over that easily, okay? Rightio. Well,
30: we'll get back onto.
29: We can't do anything until we do the Fast Five.
30: While Jonesy can still sit comfortably.
29: You know, this day was starting out as an ordinary day. But now I think...
30: You might have to jump.
29: Not so much. It's Jonesy and Amanda driving you home for Jam Now.

0: Hello there, it's Jonesy Demanda driving you home this Thursday afternoon. We are into the Fast Five.
1: How fast can this thing go?
2: Faster than the speed of light.
3: Jonesy and Demanda's
2: Fast Five.
0: Fast Five, five questions. Could you go all the way and answer all five questions correctly? If you do that, Amanda will say.
4: You'll get $300 to spend at Mr. Roses.
0: Yeah, all coming up, Roses. Meanwhile, Gemma Ryan is looking for this so-called bet that I made. We haven't established when it was. It just seems a little bit odd that I'd make such a bet so casually about something that doesn't really affect me. Our friend Krispy Kreme's daughter getting a Doberman dog.
4: If she gave up vaping. I know you think, why would I do that? Because it doesn't really affect you. You have strong opinions about things. And you go,
0: no, I don't.
4: Nah, she's not going to give up vaping. She's not going to get a dog. I'll bet my left nut. I can hit you. No, you would have said it. You have opinions about things that have nothing to do with
0: you. I'm not saying I wouldn't have said
4: time.
0: It. It just seems odd that I would say it about when I don't know the main player so well.
4: Because you go, nah, you pretend to
0: know Krispy Kreme very well.
4: You pretend to know a lot of things. Your daughter's not going to give up vaping. Nah. Well, she got the dog on the weekend, anyway. So testicle gone. A man of his word is something to be admired, Brendan.
0: Well, yes, but we're going through the archives. We've got people going through the annals of this show.
4: No, just the testicle.
0: Ralph has joined us.
4: Hello, Ralph. Raph.
0: Hello, Raph.
4: We finally got there. Which song, Raph, did ABBA perform to win the Eurovision Song Contest in 1974? It kicked it all off for them.
5: Oh. Waterloo?
4: Yeah. This one. So that's the song that wins in 1974.
0: Yep.
4: The song that won this year, performed by Bulgarian band or performer Dara, Bangaranga, went a bit like this. Seriously?
0: Feels like it's 2 o'clock in the morning and I want to go home.
4: Mm-hmm.
0: Let's play Cover Me, Raph.
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6: I got you covered, boss.
4: This is a pop punk cover of which song, Raph?
8: Down the street, it's a street in a strange world. Maybe it's the third world. Maybe it's his first time.
4: Wow,
0: I don't mind it, Raph. You got any idea?
5: Absolutely none.
0: Oh.
4: You will know the song, you just haven't heard it like that.
0: Maybe Linda of Altona knows.
4: Hi, Linda.
9: Oh, hi.
4: Let's hear it again.

0: the song?
1: No currency.
2: Oh, nah, it's not coming.
0: Well, that's question number two.
3: I think we're all going to take a breather.
0: Let's go through the archives. Come on, hurry up, people. I've got a little guillotine in here. I'm ready to go.
3: Why? But why do you need a little one? You might need a big one.
0: Wow.
3: Might have to get into Officeworks. Going to need a bigger guillotine.
0: A rat trap will do.
3: I'm just going to wait till the proof of the pudding comes before we start chopping into the pudding. Okay. 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

0: hello there. It's Jonesy and Amanda across Australia driving you home, and we are knee-deep in the Fast Five.
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5: We're up to question number two, which is cover me.
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7: Cover me.
8: Cover me.
9: I got you covered, boss.
5: Rodney's on the line from Wetherill Park. Hello,
10: hello
5: Rodney.
10: Hello, how are you?
5: Very well, thank you. This is a pop punk cover, it's not easy to say, of which song?

0: like
1: the song is, Rodney?
2: I think it might be You Can Hear Me Now, Paul Simon.
1: Oh, Rodney. You know the song, but you got the title a bit skew if.
0: You Can Hear Me Now, no.
1: No, it is Paul Simon. You know the song, you just got the title.
0: Donna is in Geelong.
1: A bit wrong. Hello, Donna.
3: Oh, hello.
0: Hey, Donna.
1: Hi, Donna.
3: Hello, how are you?
1: Do you know the name of the song, Donna?
3: Call Me Out.
1: That's it.
0: Yeah. If you would be my
1: bodyguard, I can be your Call Me Out.
0: I think I like the other version better.
1: I like it.
0: The world's oldest known shipwreck was discovered off the coast of which country? A, Australia, B, Turkey, or C, Guam?
3: Oh, well, lucky.
0: I'm
3: just going to go Turkey.
1: It was Turkey. Any information, Brendan?
0: Approximately 4,400 to 4,700 years old, dating to the early Bronze Age, around the same time the Great Pyramid of Giza was built.
1: Wow. What was it carrying?
0: It was carrying ancient pottery and stuff for copper art, apparently.
1: For copper art?
0: Yeah.
1: Nice.
0: Is there any copper art stores left?
1: No, that was a big deal, wasn't it?
0: Maybe it's time to bring back copper art.
1: How about we move on to
0: question copper is very expensive these days.
1: Question four for you, Donna. Obstetricians are specialist medical doctors who manage what? What do obstetricians work in?
3: Childbirth.
0: Yeah, you know
1: right.
0: it. Yeah, have you been through this, Donna? I shouldn't ask that question.
3: I have.
0: Sorry. I know, but it's a bit presumptive. You know, you might. Anyway, Donna, let's move on to question five and all the prizes that are coming your way. King Henry VIII had how many wives, Donna?
3: Oh, God. He had, I don't know, it was seven or five.
1: Oh, it wasn't seven or five. You've gone all around the houses.
0: Neil is in Phillip Island or on Phillip Island.
1: Hello,
0: is
1: Neil.
0: Like to say.
4: How you going?
0: Good.
1: Very well. Neil, how many wives did Henry VIII have?
4: Seven.
1: No.
0: Mick's in Cecil Park.
1: Hello, Mick. How many wives did Henry VIII have?
5: He was quite a fruitful fellow, wasn't he? I think he had about six.
0: He had six.
1: I went to see the musical last night, Six, which is about the wives of Henry VIII. I'll talk about that. It's one of the best shows I've ever seen.
0: Is this going to be your review of the night?
1: I'll give you a review of the night. Also, actually, tell Mick his prizes, and then we'll get on to what we're looking for in
0: Mick,
1: the archives.
0: You have won the jam pack. $300 to spend at Mr. Rose's. Some moments call for gifts. Some call for extraordinary gifts from Mr. Rose's. Naturally extraordinary. Visit Mr. Rose's. Mick.
5: Thank you, James. You're a man who is magnificent.
0: Oh, thank you. Well,
1: Mick.
0: that's a blanket bit of praise.
1: We're very happy with that endorsement, and thank you.
0: We're happy to be there.
1: Well, coming up, we are combing through our archives to see if we can find the audio of when you promised your left nut, you bet your left nut, on the fact that our friend Christy's daughter would not give up vaping and she would not be getting a Doberman. The Doberman arrived on the weekend. She's given up vaping. We're looking for the audio where you promised to deliver a testicle.
0: Seems to be no shortage of shears around here. All of a sudden, people are coming from all over the place.
1: And we've got these world's best archivists combing through the labyrinth of our archives.
0: We've got Jim Y. Ryan Foxy. They're our archivists.
1: I've offered them some cash on the side to find it.
0: Okay, well, I look forward to the results coming up because I'm pretty sure I know what I said.
1: We will see.
0: It's Jonesy and Amanda driving you home for Jam Nation.
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7: Expect delays if you're travelling out of Goulburn on Boxers Creek. We've got a truck crash on the Hume Motorway northbound at Sydney Road. Traffic backing up behind it. It's a busy run in Bellawongara for Kangaroo Valley Road both ways at Walker's Lane. A steady run for Kangaroo Valley Road south towards Kembawara Mountain. Slowing in South Nowra for the Princess Highway southbound approaching the Central Avenue roundabout. That's setting traffic back to the shops at Nowra. 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I'm Andrea. That's the latest 2SD traffic.

0: Hello there. I'm probably a little bit rattled right now.
1: Well, let me retell my co-host. Yeah, let me bring you up to speed with what's been going on.
0: Okay.
1: We've got people forensically combing through our archives because Krispy Kreme, my friend Christy, she called me
0: yesterday.
1: I'd
0: like to think she's my friend as well.
1: She called me
0: on a professional level.
1: She called me to say Jonesy is going to lose his left nut.
0: Yep.
1: Because she told us that she wanted her daughter to give up vaping.
0: Mm.
1: And they were trying to induce her. The daughter was desperate for a puppy and the daughter wanted a Doberman.
0: Yep. And then part of the chat was that her daughter wanted the dog, but she wouldn't give up the vaping.
1: Well, no, then she said she'd give up the vaping for the dog.
0: Yep.
1: Well, and you said, I will bet my left nut that that won't happen. Well, let me just tell you, this weekend she sent me photos of them picking up that little puppy.
0: Okay.
1: The daughter's given up vaping.
0: So before you break out the office guillotine, there was a chat about the Doberman, Krispy Kreme's daughter, and the vaping situation.
1: And did you say?
0: What we have here is a bit of a Mandela effect. The Mandela effect was so dubbed that a lot of people thought that Nelson Mandela died in jail when he did not.
1: So do you think we've remembered it incorrectly?
0: What we were talking about, Jen Y. Rye has gone into the archives with Foxy. There's been just way too much bum crackers. These two guys have been looking through stuff. The tribal drum was indeed beating for a promise made is a promise delivered.
1: In light of that conversation.
0: Which fit nicely into the narrative that Krispy was going to give her daughter a Doberman if she stopped vaping.
1: Yes.
0: Okay.
1: And
0: so we got to talking about my own daughter and her love of getting a dog. And I said quite repeatedly, I've never let my daughter have a dog because I know that she will never look after it. So the chat went like this.
1: Order.
0: And even the part-time dog,
1: yeah.
0: She has trouble looking after
1: that. That's why you
0: that.
1: Wouldn't make a bet with this. But
0: no,
1: that's why
0: I would
1: she
0: not.
1: Didn't choose this because her daughter really wanted a dog.
0: Can we just go back to the tape? The words I just said, Ryan.
1: Order.
0: And even the part-time dog,
1: yeah.
0: She has trouble looking after
1: that. That's why you
0: that.
1: Wouldn't make a bet with this. But
0: no,
1: that's why
0: I would
1: she
0: not.
1: Didn't choose this.
0: I would not make a bet with this.
1: But
0: I will tell you right now.
1: You betting a testicle.
0: I did make a bet, and I did bet my testicle. But it was not about Krispy Kreme giving her daughter a savage dog if she stops vaping. It was about you completing a cross stitch.
1: I am going to do this cross stitch on my own.
0: I will bet my left one that that won't be done.
1: Oh. That's the incentive that I need.
0: I will bet you.
1: Oh, I'm going to start now.

0: with that, even with that on the line.
1: Even with your left one on the line.
0: I know that.
1: We know
0: that
1: we're talking testicle.
0: Be, yes, of course, whatever. But it doesn't matter.
1: All right. Everyone heard you say that. I'm going to finish this now.
2: So that happened in July of last year. And that was, you were supposed to finish the cross stitch by the end of the year.
3: I found it.
2: And
3: really,
2: I've just looked at your desk. You know, it's not even
3: the
2: here.
3: The thing is, if what better incentive could I have had? But I found it too difficult and tiresome.
2: Yep.
3: I just couldn't finish it. In fact, I couldn't start it.
2: There you go, boys. But you're
3: so,
2: all safe.
3: So we've remembered it incorrectly. You did not bet a testicle.
2: No, I did not. I did. I bet a testicle that you would not complete the cross stitch, which you did not do. So my testicles are safe and pristine.
3: If I found something else to bet on, would you bet a testicle?
2: Well, we're running a sports bet account now.
3: Look, we need the ratings, Brendan.
2: We don't need the ratings. We're doing very well.
3: We can donate it to the 10th caller through.
2: Well, they're not doing much these days. Not the 10th caller through my testicle. Anyway, you finished now?
3: Oh, okay. It's been a bit disappointing. We'll have to send back this guillotine to Officeworks.
2: Right. Well,
3: I bought some sanitizer. All right. Well, coming up next.
2: You had a night at the theatre.
3: I had a fabulous night at the theatre last night. I'll tell you about it next.
2: It's Jonesy and Amanda driving you home for Jam Nation.
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1: Jonesy and Amanda. I'm going to put my sphincter tightening pants on and get ready.
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0: Hello there, it's Jonesy and Amanda across Australia, driving you home this Thursday afternoon.
1: There's a period of history that I just love, and it's the Tudors. I've become obsessed. I've read so much about this period because it's so interesting with Henry VIII, etc. And it's not just the drama of his many wives. It's also the constitutionally it was so important. It was the Church of England breaking away from the Pope.
0: Yep.
1: For the nefarious reasons of Henry VIII.
0: Because he wanted to be divorced.
1: He wanted to be divorced.
0: And that, I guess, helped King Charles, didn't it, down the track?
1: Well, this is the thing. I often find it interesting when people like Meghan Markle or even Diana and Catherine, when regular people join the royal family, I just find it fascinating because the royal family is a confluence of the sliding doors of history that have led this particular faction to be the rulers now, and the people that jump into this flowing river with them to become part of history. I just find that fascinating. What do you know of the wives of Henry VIII?
0: There was a few that got their heads lopped off.
1: Yeah.
0: There was one that survived.
1: There's one at the very end who survived.
0: One got put in a dungeon.
1: I think a lot of them got put in a dungeon. He was first of all married to Catherine of Aragon. She was from Spain, and she was married to his brother very quickly, very briefly. Arthur, the brother, died, so then she marries Henry. And they have quite a happy marriage from what you hear, but she couldn't give him a son. She had a daughter. And then he eyes young Anne Boleyn in court, not court as in, you know, court, but in the royal court, eyes her off. And he wants to be free to marry her, and he knows the Pope won't allow it. So Cromwell finds the way to legally start a new religion, free him so he can marry Anne Boleyn. She has a daughter. She has Elizabeth I, who ends up being one of the most important monarchs, which is so extraordinary considering Henry was so disparaging of having a daughter. Then he decides, he's eyeing off other women at this point. He hasn't had a son. He gets frustrated. She becomes a bit of an uppity kind of partner to him in a way he doesn't like, so she loses her head. Then marries Jane Seymour. She dies pretty much in childbirth. She has a son. But he dies when he's only 13 or something like that. But she dies not long after he's born. So then Anne of Cleves is a really interesting story. Anne of Cleves he finds her in Germany. He asks his people to go and find me a wife in Europe.
0: Right.
1: And there's a portrait that's sent back that's painted. Here she is. Doesn't she look good? And when she finally turns up, he doesn't think that she matches the portrait. He's not happy.
0: That's like now with the filters.
1: It is, that's right. So he puts her in exile, but she gets a castle to live in, so she's not killed at least. Then he has Catherine Howard. He accuses her of infidelity and playing around, and she loses her head. And the final one is Catherine Parr. He dies while he's still married to her. So they're the stories, and pretty much that's all we know. We know the headlines about these women. I went to see a show last night, a musical called Six, and it is incredible. It is about the women, the wives of Henry VIII, but it's told as if they're kind of Spice Girls. They're all on stage, these six women. The show goes for 90 minutes, and it's a non-stop rock concert. It is an absolutely incredible night. I could watch this show absolutely every night. I really, really loved it. Here's a snippet of the opening song. History.

0: good.
1: It is so good.
2: And history and song.
1: History and song. And a few people have said, I wish we learnt this at school. What a great way to teach history. But it's quite poignant too, these personal stories of these women who've been relegated to a line in history here or there. Mm-hmm. Like no one knows the wives of the previous king or the king that came after him.
2: Yep.
1: They're just known for their beheadings, really. It's the drama of the moment. But they were real women with real stories, and this is a great way to see their stories.
2: And it's so good these days aren't as brutal and the misogyny doesn't exist still.
1: We don't have misogyny anymore.
2: Like the musical. What will the musical in 300 years be?
1: Well, this is on at the Theatre Royal in Sydney. It's already been in Melbourne and it's on its way to Brisbane after it's been here. If you get a chance, I've seen this before. It is one of the best nights you'll have.
2: How many roughs out of five would you give it?
1: I give it six heads out of six.
2: Coming up, the tribal drama's going to beat. This is a great story about a grandpa that's on the way and local news happening now. It's Jonesy and Amanda driving you home for Jam Nation.
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12: Good afternoon, I'm Harrison Preeb. Green Senator Jordan Steele John has taken leave from the party room following accusations he made inappropriate comments towards women. Leader David Shoebridge confirming the allegations will be subject to an independent review.
13: I want to be clear that I, Steph and the party room take these matters incredibly seriously. When matters like this are raised, they require a fair, an independent and a timely process for them to be dealt with. The WA Greens are commissioning that process.
12: Senator Steele John rejects and has vowed to fight the claims. The Communications Minister has introduced Labor's Digital Duty of Care Bill to Parliament. The legislation includes giving users the option to opt out of addicted algorithms, while the government has confirmed it scrapped the controversial ministerial powers. The latest unemployment figures are out, lifting to 4.7% in September, up from 4.6%. Employment fell by just over 39,000 jobs last month. The Reserve Bank Governor says an unemployment rate between 4.5% and 5% is needed to bring down inflation. A WA woman is accused of attempting to poison her colleague and friend. Police say the 43-year-old added snail bait to a curry in their staff room before the 58-year-old ate a small amount, realising it had been contaminated after her tongue went numb. And as iron infusions surge among women of reproductive age, there's a call for stronger warnings. Recent data showing a growing number of infusion patients are experiencing dangerously high phosphate levels.
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12: Well, the wait's nearly over. The Rugby League World Cup kicking off tonight in Sydney. Australia taking on New Zealand in the tournament opener. Clive Churchill medalist James Tedesco won't be playing, overlooked for Reece Walsh at fullback. But Kangaroos coach Kevin Walters has told Seven he'll be back in the green and gold soon enough.
15: James has had a very arduous 4, 5, 6 weeks in the NRL with the premiership wins and the like, so he's been resting up a little bit this week. He'll get ready for next week's game, and Reece will play tonight.
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17: In Bellawongara, busy for Kangaroo Valley Road both ways at Walker's Lane. Not too bad if you're trekking north towards Kangaroo Valley. A steady run for the Prince's Highway between Marumaro and Minamara there and back. It's slowing in South Nowra for the Prince's Highway southbound approaching the Central Avenue roundabout. No issues in St George's Basin, Arlen Point Road and the Wool Road east and westbound. Steady in Wandandandy in for the Prince's Highway south to Yadda Yadda. It's M-Day at Mazda this Saturday. For one day only, get an unmissable deal like your first three scheduled services free across all models in stock, including EV. I'm Andrea. That's the latest 2SD traffic.
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21: Another cool day tomorrow. Tops of 14 in the Highlands, 19 for the Shoalhaven. Might be a few showers about as well. Those showers continuing into Saturday and a possible shower on Sunday.
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2: Got some local news that's come across my desk. 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
1: My favourite bit of local news we've ever had was when the fire brigade responded to a call because someone said there's a big fire in our neighbourhood.
2: Yep.
1: The fire brigade went there, observed it, and it was a cloud.
2: Yep, the fire brigade was called out.
1: And that was a news story.
2: That was County Cork.
1: That was a news, local news story.
2: So if you have anything and local news has just come to my attention from Logan, Gem Y Rye, have you got the appropriate intro for that?
4: Yeah, is this Logan home or Logan?
2: No, just Logan.
1: Okay. In Queensland.
2: Logan in Queensland.
1: All right.
2: Got some good local news. Also coming up, the Tribal Drummers beat for this before and it's always paid dividends, My Crazy Grandpa.
1: Or Grandma. Women can be crazy too, Brendan.
2: They can. They can.
1: Go figure.
2: It's Jonesy Demander driving you

0: Hello there. It's Jonesy and Amanda driving you home this Thursday afternoon. We get a lot of local news here. There's a lot of news going on in the world. You might have seen it on your algorithm, on your phone. And there's some stories that we kind of miss from time to time.
1: Sometimes it's the smaller, quirkier stories that we shouldn't miss.
0: Exactly. And that's why we like to pincer it down with local news. And today's story comes from Logan in Brisbane. Local news happening now in Logan.
2: Days of our lives trying to survive here. Logan City, state of mind.
0: Locally. Shout out to Logan City, state of mind as well from Easy Company.
1: Is that what that song is?
0: Yeah.
1: It's a rapper called Easy Company,
0: no,
1: is it?
0: The group is called Easy Company.
1: And is it an E and a Z? Because I can't imagine it'd be normal spelling.
0: No, they've just spelled it normally.
1: Wow.
0: I know.
1: Old school.
0: A rap group after your own heart. A 13-year-old Logan boy has been suspended for running an ad hoc takeaway shop from an air fryer hidden in his school locker.
1: Really?
0: He launched his $6 tempura Dino nuggets and chips deal to help classmates struggling with the cost of living, drawing customers away from the tuck shop. The tuck shop's similar product, by the way.
1: How much would that cost?
0: Priced at $9.50.
1: Right.
0: And they didn't supply free tomato sauce. This kid is a true patriot.
1: So he put an air fryer
0: in his locker with...
1: Well, he should be rewarded.
0: I don't know if food, health and safety would like that.
1: Oh, yeah.
0: You know, there's no refrigeration.
1: No, I'm looking at the pictures.
0: He's got the air fryer up the top, and down the bottom he's got a large bottle of tomato sauce and some beer-battered fries, it would seem, and nuggets.
1: No, none of them are being refrigerated. That does make me anxious.
0: It does, a little bit. In a statement, the school said it could sell unhealthy food only through the canteen.
1: Have you seen what's in a finger bun?
0: Local news happening now in Logan.
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0: Locally. And if you have any local news, please tell us, jonesyandamanda.com.au. In the meantime, my crazy grandpa.
1: Or grandma, Brendan, please. Women can be crazy too.
0: It's Jonesy and Amanda driving you home for Jam Nation.
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0: Hello there, it's Jonesy and Amanda driving you home this Thursday, the 15th of October. Grandparents.
1: Grandparents. The media would have us believe, and all those wonderful Hallmark kind of card arrangements, that they're soft and cuddly and fuzzy and open their arms and you run in, Grandpa, Grandma.
0: I think they're a bit like that.
1: Well, yes, of course a lot of them are, but not all of them.
0: Some now that I've become a grandparent.
1: And are you that person? And do you have a name like Me More and Bum Nuts?
0: No, I'm just Australian, so we don't have any sort of
1: don't you? What
0: name.
1: Are you called? Brendan.
0: Well, I don't know yet because he can't speak.
1: Well, at the same time, they'll say, here comes Grandpa.
0: Yeah, here comes Grandpa. I don't mind Grandpa.
1: It's very old school, isn't it?
0: Helen, she gets called Nanny. And I do get envious because the little fella, he just loves his nanny.
1: Mm.
0: And instantly, and her little face and his face, it's really, it's a nice thing.
1: That's lovely.
0: It's a nice thing.
1: But there are some grandparents who are a bit unusual. I have a friend whose grandfather was a doctor, and he was a diet doctor. This is years ago, but not particularly a scrupulous one. And he would sell diet pills that were pretty much just speed. So
0: yeah.
1: My friend and his brother would come home from school every day. They'd be watching Cartoon Connection on the television and they'd make the tablets. They'd be scooping it in his bowl, putting the tablets together for Grandpa.
0: Making the go pills.
1: That's nice, isn't it?
0: My grandfather, the late, great Fred Jones, he was a real
1: character.
0: Didn't
1: he take you ferreting?
0: Well, he used to take us, get rabbiting with the ferrets. He used to work in an abattoir. We used to watch him work, cutting sheep's throats. He'd take us fishing by the river. And he had this big old Falcon station wagon and he'd sit by the river and I'd say, hey, Granddad, can I drive your car? I was 10. It was an automatic car. And he said, no worries, mate. Just make sure everyone's safe.
1: So he wasn't in it?
0: He'd be sitting there fishing by the river and then I'd drive on the mud bank with all the kids and there was about, eight kids packed into the old Falcon. And I remember driving around and one day I got a bit, showy with the accelerator.
1: I can imagine.
0: And I've hooked it and done a bit of a mini donut and the tailgate's
1: near the river.
0: Yeah, just on the big mud flats. And the tailgate's fallen down and my sister, who was 3, has fallen out onto the mud.
1: Wow.
0: And then Granddad, I remember Granddad saying, right, okay, let's clean your sister up, mate.
1: Let's not tell anyone.
0: I can't believe that.
1: No.
0: Like my grandson is coming up too. It just seems
1: he's living in a world of nerf. He's in bubble wrap.
0: But she fell out of the back of a Falcon,
1: driven by a 10-year-old.
0: Yeah, and she blop onto the mud, and Granddad just getting wiping her down, getting all the mud.
1: Wow,
0: off.
1: I laughed at this story this man told about his grandmother.
2: Do you ever think you had a strange childhood? Just know that my grandmother would make me and my siblings play a game called Coffin Candy, and it was where we had to read the obituaries out of the newspapers out loud to her because she couldn't read. And if someone she didn't like had died, she gave us candy. They went in the coffin, we got candy. She was a terrible woman. Really, I would not recommend playing this game.
1: They went in the coffin and we got candy.
0: Remember Ben, our mate Ben, his nana used to give him a hand drag of a cigarette when he was 7.
1: Yeah, and he'd go around and he was allowed to smoke the cigarette butts left in her ashtray.
0: He was 7.
1: Yeah. Look, let's do this. The tribal drum is going to beat for my crazy grandparent.
0: Yeah.
3: I'm tired of this, Grandpa.
4: That's too damn bad. You keep digging.
1: Give us a call.
0: It's Jonesy and Amanda driving you home for Jam Nation.
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6: In South Nowra, busy for the Princes Highway southbound approaching the Central Avenue roundabout. After that, a good run south all the way through to the Basin area. No issues in Vincentia, Naval College Road, south to Jervis Bay. The Princes Highway moving well between Ulladulla and Wandandy and there and back. Much the same for the Princes Highway between Maroo Meadow and Minamara in both directions. This week at IGA, get Arnott's Tim Tam chocolate biscuits, 165 to 200 gram varieties, half price, just $3. 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I'm Andrea. That's the latest 2ST traffic.
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0: Hello there, it's Jonesy and Amanda driving you home. The tribal drummer is beating my crazy grandparents.
1: I'm tired of this, Grandpa.
2: That's too damn bad. You keep digging.
0: That is so me.
3: That's right. That would be you.
0: That is so me.
3: That would be you.
0: Donna has joined us.
3: Hello, Donna.
4: Hi, guys. How are you?
0: Very well.
3: Who are you talking about, your grandpa or your grandma?
4: My grandma. My grandma used to love to have a scotch on ice, and when she'd finished drinking the scotch, she would let me suck all the ice.
3: Oh, wow. How old were you?
4: Oh, I would have been like 5 or 6.
0: Yeah, right.
4: And also, if they were over for dinner and there was like wine on the table, we always got a shot glass of whatever was on the table.
0: There you go.
3: That's hilarious.
0: And did you ask for it or did they just offer it to you?
4: No, no. No, my grandmother's theory was if you give them a taste when they're little, they won't steal it or drink when they're older. And I've never been a big drinker. So,
0: oh, really?
3: I can imagine.
4: Yeah, when I turned 18, I never like binged like everybody else because I thought, oh, yeah, I've already tasted that.
3: Yeah. I've had whiskey since I was 5.
0: Yeah, but most people I've seen that's just the floodgates.
3: But also the taste of whiskey, I don't think I can tolerate it now, let alone a little 5-year-old sucking on the ice cubes.
0: And like when I was a kid and I had my first beer, it tasted dreadful.
3: Yeah.
0: Now the kids,
3: you push through.
0: Yeah, but now we live in a world of fruity beer. So
3: make
0: I've had to
3: too easy on them.
0: I've had to put up with dreadful beer, which I love. And then you go and pay $15 for a fruity XPA beer.
3: You sound like an old coot, Brendan.
0: Thank you, Donna. Lisa has joined us.
3: Hi, Lisa. Who are you dobbing in today?
5: My dad. He taught my older boy to kill trapdoor spiders by pouring petrol down there and lighting it.
3: Oh, no. Oh.
5: Yeah, he was about 8 or 9 when Dad did that to him. So. Oh.
3: Was he traumatised or did he enjoy it?
5: No, he thought it was funny, but when I went home to hubby, he was not very impressed.
0: No.
5: So.
0: And the trapdoor spider.
3: And it set things on fire. Oh, Grandpa, stop it.
0: It's Jonesy and Amanda driving you home for Jam Nation.
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6: 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Megan Shute bagged 4 wickets to roll the visitors for 172 before the Aussies reached their target in 22 overs. The Jillaroos are gearing up to launch their Women's Rugby League World Cup campaign against Samoa tomorrow night at CommBank Stadium. And Grace Kim and Minji Lee headline the Aussie contingent, teeing off in the opening round of the LPGA tournament in Shanghai.
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1: Hello there, it's Jonesy and Amanda driving you home. The tribal drama's beating on the strength of this story that we had earlier in the show.
2: Do you ever think you had a strange childhood? Just know that my grandmother would make me and my siblings play a game called Coffin Candy, and it was where we had to read the obituaries out of the newspapers out loud to her because she couldn't read. And if someone she didn't like had died, she gave us candy. They went in the coffin, we got candy. She was a terrible woman, really. I would not recommend playing this game.
1: Grandparents, eh?
3: Grandparents. So the tribal drum is beating for my crazy grandparent.
4: I'm tired of this, Grandpa.
5: That's too damn bad! You keep digging!
1: Robin has joined us.
3: Hi, Robin. Are we talking about your grandma or your grandpa?
6: Actually, my dad, for my kids, when my kids were younger, he had a rotten tooth, so he pulled them out. He pulled the tooth out with pliers, stuck it on this blackened manky tooth, stuck it on a stick, and chased the grandkids around with it.
3: That would be horrific.
1: There would have had to be some chant that went with it as well, surely, Robin.
6: Oh, my God. Well, my mum wasn't very impressed. And funnily enough, the stick and the tooth disappeared after a while. But, like, my nephews and my son thought it was just wonderful, but my daughter was quite freaked out.
3: Oh, I bet.
1: A rank tooth on a stick.
3: You said it disappeared after a while, so it wasn't just once.
1: So use this regularly.
3: Oh, wow.
6: Yeah, he went to get the stick one day. That, you know, we had some nephews and nieces over, and he went to get the stick and couldn't find it. Oh. Mum just had a pleased smile on her face.
3: Wow. Thank you, Robin.
1: Anna has joined us.
3: Hello, Anna. Who are we talking about?
7: Hi, good afternoon. My grandfather, probably in the, you know, around 1980, they had a couple of aviaries, the Lodge and Katingle, and it attracted mice. So my grandfather would pour petrol down the holes in the floor of the aviaries and make me stomp on all of the baby mice that ran out of the holes.
3: No.
7: I had to kill them. Yeah, so that's pretty crazy.
1: Yeah, the fact that you laugh after this, Anna, shows that you haven't suffered any trauma.
3: But did you feel traumatized at the time?
7: At the time, yes. It didn't go down well with my parents, well, my mum.
3: No.
7: But,
3: what'd you do at grandpa's?
7: Yes, and I was only about 10, so that was it was awful. I'm laughing now of the absurdity, but it was quite awful.
3: These days kids go to grandma's, they sit on an iPad. You know, look what you had to do. Dreadful.
1: Thanks, Anna.
3: Thank you.
1: Joanne has joined us.
3: Joanne, was it your grandma or your grandpa?
8: Well, it was actually my parents as grandparents. I had to do nursing shifts, so I left my daughter with them on a Saturday. They used to drink out of long neck bottles, beer bottles.
1: Yep.
8: Anyway, they would get my daughter Katie to take them around the side of the house ready for them to be picked up. I arrived home that afternoon, still in my nursing uniform, and my daughter's legs were going out from under her, and I panicked, of course, and I thought, oh my God, she's had a stroke or something. So I've thrown her in the car with me, still in my uniform, back to the hospital where I worked. Eventually she fell asleep. They did all these tests. Next thing, this team come around of doctors and I don't know who they were. And they said, can you please explain why your daughter has a very high alcohol level in her blood? She was drunk. She was necking the bottles around the corner that they were making her put.
3: So
8: around there.
3: They should have to take the empties around, but she was sort of drinking the
1: last
3: the
1: remains.
8: Yeah. So my father found them all, you know, just all disheveled all over the ground, and that's when we realised what she'd done.
3: Oh, wow. Imagine you in your nurse's uniform explaining why your young daughter was drunk.
8: Same hospital.
3: Oh, no. Joanne, at least you can laugh about it.
1: Oh, and your daughter's feasting on the King Browns. Matter of fact, I got it now.
3: You do too.
1: Thank you for all your calls. Coming up, we've got Instagram on the line. If you would like to play, jonesydemanda.com.au, also AA Chattery. This is something that you and I had a good chat about tonight.
3: Yeah, are we seeing the end of the dining table and what does it mean?
1: It's Jonesy and Amanda driving you home for Jam Nation.
0: 2ST.
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19: Hi, Harrison Freeve. Green Senator Jordan Steele-Johns rejected claims he made inappropriate comments towards women, saying he's preparing to address the allegations. He's taken leave from the party room after a letter was sent to the party leader outlining multiple allegations spanning from 2017 to 2025. The WA Greens will undertake an independent review. The person who planted a recording device in the showers on board an Australian Navy ship has reportedly been identified. A member of the Defence Force now being questioned by military police. It comes as all bathrooms across the naval fleet are checked for cameras. The federal government's ramping up its social media crackdown, introducing its new digital duty of care legislation to Parliament. It would force social media companies to allow users to opt out of algorithms, the bill expanding on the government's social media ban for under-16s. The opposition says Labor's taken unemployment from historic lows to five-year highs. The jobless rate sits at 4.7% for September, with 39,000 jobs lost last month. Deputy Liberal leader Jane Hume has told the ABC more Aussies are now struggling to find work.
20: Youth unemployment has gone up to 11.1%, so that's double, more than double, the national rate. There's now 180,000 more people unemployed today than there were than when Labor took office. And more than a million people now have two jobs.
19: And briefly, the ACCC is taking Kmart to court over safety concerns with cosmetic nail glue and button battery products.
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19: Carlton's Lachie Cowan will reportedly be handed a two-game ban following a house party last weekend. The 21-year-old was taken to hospital after paramedics were called in to assist. Blues teammate Will Haywood also ended up in hospital with a head injury, but it's believed he won't be sanctioned by the AFL. Rugby League's World Cup gets underway tonight with Australia facing New Zealand in Sydney, and Alex de Minaur is in quarterfinals action tonight at the Shanghai Masters. The Aussie to battle top seed Alexander Zverev.
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4: 2ST weather.
5: Another cool day tomorrow. Tops of 14 in the Highlands, 19 for the Shoalhaven. Might be a few showers about as well. Those showers continuing into Saturday and a possible shower on Sunday.
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1: You never really imagine what you'll be like as a grandparent, and then all of a sudden you become one.
3: Are you a good grandparent? I picture you are.
1: I don't know you.
3: Are you one of those, g'day, mate? You're not a softie, I imagine. G'day, mate. You want to hold a hammer?
1: No, well, he's too young at this stage. And I've got the little twinnies coming along as well, so I'm going to be, next year, I'll be grandparent central.
3: Yeah.
1: But I don't want to be one of those old guys, you know, who still ride motorbikes and stuff like that. I was talking to a young fella, and he said, oh, yeah, I can't get a motorbike because I've got kids. And I said, mate, I've got grandkids.
3: Mm. So meaning you're not going to change.
1: I'm not.
3: No, but no one's asking changing. You to change. Grandparents come in all shapes and sizes.
1: Yeah, of
3: and
1: course.
3: And they're not always the cute, cuddly ones, as we've just been hearing. We just opened our phones to stories of your, you know, terrifying grandparents.
1: What about Robin?
3: Oh, we're still laughing at Robin.
1: Robin takes the cake.
6: Actually, my dad, when my kids were younger, he had a rotten tooth. He pulled the tooth out with pliers, this blackened manky tooth, stuck it on a stick and chased the grandkids around with it.
1: Because there's a degree of ingenuity there. The stick would be thin enough to have the tooth, so I'm imagining he used electrical tape to secure the tooth. Or maybe some sort of glue.
3: But I liked how she said then he went back to look for it one other time and it wasn't there, meaning it often came out for a bit of a run.
1: Grandpa's manky tooth. Good on you, Robin.
3: Well, coming up next, AA Chattery drops today, the podcast I do with my friend Anita McGregor, and we're discussing the demise of the dining table and the implications of that.
1: Also, Instagram, if you would like to play, jonesyandamanda.com.au. It's Jonesy and Amanda driving you home for

0: It's Jonesy and Amanda driving you home. Thursday. Thursday's a great day. It's Friday Junior. Maybe you'd have a cheeky little drink at work if you wanted.
1: You are.
0: Put on your blabbermouth. When I say cheeky little drink at work,
1: I can smell it from here.
0: Okay. Maybe another great thing is Double A Chattery drops today.
1: It does.
0: This is the podcast, not a side hustle. I feel it's main hustle that you do with your friend, forensic psychologist, Anita McGregor.
1: Today we're talking about a social media story I read about the death of the dining table and the implications of that. It says here, the most social object ever invented, which has done more for human connection than any other surface, is under threat because of the digital age. It has survived wars. It has survived regime changes all over the world, different living styles, different
0: TV.
1: Habits. Well, it survived TV, but screens are in the process of killing the dining table, whether it's families that sit down and on their phone or they're all watching a collective television. But the stats are quite alarming. The history of the dining table I find fascinating. So the term bed and board comes from the fact that initially there were no dining tables at all. The rich families or the royalty, for example, would have trestle tables set up for dinner, like a wedding, and the nobles would sit on that. And then that would be dismantled at the end of the event and the room had returned to what it had been before.
0: And that would be every night.
1: Every night. Wow. But bed and board meant the board was literally a slab of wood you would put on your lap that you were served a meal upon. And even now, my mum used to nag me about not putting my elbows on the table. Do you know why that is from? Putting your elbows on the table was a sign that, well, you weren't allowed to because you'd upend the board that was on your lap. And that made you seem to be low class because it meant you didn't have a table.
0: Okay.
1: And so eventually tables came into families' homes, into rich families' homes. It'd be private dining rooms. Even when we grew up, remember, did you have a separate room that had a dining table that no one ever went into?
0: Yeah.
1: And we don't have those in our homes really anymore. We don't have the space for it.
0: No.
1: But the problem also is, and part of this was when COVID came along, but just how families are changing and mum's working and everyone's busy. The table often now is a desk for the kids to do their homework, for parents to work maybe. It's where laundry gets folded. It's really hard to take all of that off to have a family dinner.
0: Yep.
1: And parents are getting home. Everyone's tired. Everyone's cranky. A lot of people I see on social media, I'm fascinated by this, say, watch us get ready for our dinner. They'll cook a meal and then this big, enormous sofa has replaced the table.
0: Oh.
1: They sit and eat on their laps on this enormous sofa.
0: I don't like eating on my lap.
1: I don't like eating on my lap either. But the implications of what we're losing by not having a table, and if you're lucky enough to sit down with your kids and have conversations, the implications of this are quite big. I'll just give you some of the stats on this. Where have I buried them here? Talk amongst yourself, Brendan.
0: Okay. I remember many years ago, we've always eaten at the table, and my eldest son.
1: Your family now or when you grew up?
0: No, my family now.
1: Yeah.
0: And one of my son's mates came round and I said, what are you doing for dinner? And he said, mum's probably already had dinner and dad's probably going to have dinner at work. I said, and he goes, what do you guys sit down for dinner? I went, yeah. And I said, do you want to stay for dinner? I'm just making barbecue food. And he went, yeah, okay. So I made him a little steak and chips and salad and all that sort of stuff. And he sat there and he's eating with us and he said, do you do this? And he goes, I haven't done this in my life.
1: Not every family does. It's interesting, isn't it?
0: I said, you've never sat with your family, even in Christmas Day? He goes, no, we don't do that. It was
1: really?
0: So weird.
1: Well, they did a study that said that the more frequent family meals were associated with protection against poorer diets, against risk behaviour, and mental health and well-being problems. And poorer academic outcomes were among children and adolescents who weren't sitting down with their families. Because it's a stress-free time, hopefully, and not every family can achieve this. But the knock-on effect of this is eating mindfully. And Anita said some interesting things about this.
2: So I think when you're together eating, that it can be mindful. It can be where you're engaging with each other, that there's relationship that's happening.
3: And mindful eating is good because you are connecting to other people. It's a good decision because of the way you're digesting your food, but also the conversations you're having?
2: Oh, absolutely. I think we've all been in that situation when we've not been mindful and we like we're looking and all of a sudden our lunch is gone or our dinner is gone and we have no idea where, no. You know, did I eat that? Did I enjoy it? Did I even taste it? And I think that, again, for mental health, but also just for healthy eating, being aware is really helpful.
1: So in the ideal world, we'd all sit down with families, have no phones, no television on, and we'd have a conversation. I know that that's not the way many, many families operate, but it is an ideal situation. But for the first time in human history, they're saying the table is disappearing.
0: Yeah. Well, the TV's disappearing. There was, in the old days, you didn't have the TV with the sound on. Now you've got the TV on. Now you can have the TV on. You watch an Ally on A Current Affair while you eat your dinner.
1: While you're
0: as long as you don't have a phone.
1: While you're looking at your phone.
0: Well, but, no phone.
1: No, but you shouldn't have any of that because it's all about the conversation. It's about asking everyone around the table, how are you going, how are you feeling? There are tangible improvements in your life if you can do that.
0: Mm.
1: But as you say, not every family can.
0: That's, I think, well, AA Chattery drops today. Check it out, AAChattery.com.au. I think this might be a subject for jam etiquette.
1: Oh, okay. We'll get to that next.
0: It's Jonesy and Amanda driving you home for Jam Nation. 2ST. 80s.

0: 60s and 70s tracks that stand the test of time. Better music and more of it. 2ST. When something unexpected happens on the road, sometimes it feels like everything slows down. Then your mind starts racing. What just happened? Was that a kangaroo? A wombat?
1: What do I do now?
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0: Hello there, it's Jonesy and Amanda driving you home. Usually we go down to the Jonesy and Amanda Arms for the pub test, but no, this is more of an etiquette thing, a jam etiquette thing.
1: We're discussing...
0: Must keep up appearances.
1: We're discussing the etiquette of eating at the dining table for your dinner. When my kids were little, and is there a cuter sight than a freshly washed child in flannelette pyjamas with their hair combed back, sitting at their little table eating their dinner? It was, I loved those years. But the kids used to eat at a little table, and then I decided we're all going to eat together. And I looked at my nice dining chairs that were made out of a certain fabric, and I
0: said,
1: get rid of those because we're going to go cheap leatherette, and the kids can smear their fingers all over it, and let's start eating as a family. And even when the kids don't live at home, but when they come over for dinner, they get the placemats. We sit in the same places we've always sat, because the ritual of it, is very reassuring for us all.
0: Yeah, I like that, because the baby seats now, they don't have the high chair anymore. You got a chair that goes on the table, have you seen that?
1: Yeah, that's right. I'll have the white wine,
0: And they sit there like Lord Muck, looking down at you, the hoi polloi, as you tuck into your three-piece fee.
1: But as we've been saying, the nature of the table is shifting, and the table, by and large, is disappearing, because the dining table is now maybe an office, is maybe part of the laundry, is where kids do their homework. Do you eat at the table, and do you all eat at the same time? With shifting schedules in your family and kids coming in from sport, do you all eat at the same time?
0: Do you remember
1: in
0: The Passion of the Christ, Jesus invents the table as we know it? Do you remember that scene?
1: No, I never saw that film.
0: So there's Jesus.
1: Tell me how it ends.
0: He makes the table, and his mum, Mary, because he sits down at the table and she goes, what do you do with that? He goes, well, people eat at it. She said, it will never work. It's the one joke in The Passion of the Christ.
1: Well, Anita was thrilled because she says in Star Wars or Star Trek, they all eat around a table. So in the future, the tables come back.
0: I think the table's good. It's always been a big part of my life. I don't think there's any problem with it. But with jam etiquette, how does it work for you?
1: How does it work?
0: I mean, there's no judgment
1: here. Everyone's lives are different. How do you make it work? Do you eat around a table or does that not work
0: for you? Or do you eat straight out of the Domino's box on your lap?
1: Oh, that sounds good too.
0: It's Jonesy and Amanda driving you home for Jam Nation. 2ST.

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1: Yes!
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0: Strike a pose for 10 questions, 60 seconds on the clock. You can pass if you don't know an answer. We'll come back to that question if time permits. Get all the questions right, $1,000.
5: Haven't done this for a while. Get $1,000 and you can decide to leave with $1,000, or you can turn it into $2,000 by answering a bonus question, but it's double or nothing.
0: No pressure, Sally.
5: Hi, Sally.
6: Woohoo! Hello, how are you going?
0: Great.
5: Very well, it hasn't gone off for a while. We'd like it to be you. How do you feel about that?
6: Oh, look, I'd want to say I'm really confident, but I'm not.
0: Oh, Sally. Come on.
5: Sally.
0: Maybe we should just have a bit of small talk. What's going on in your world? Everything okay?
6: Yeah, everything's fine. Mum of four, work, busy, life, kids, you know.
0: Good.
6: All the fun stuff. Yep.
5: Yeah, all the busy stuff. That does make up your life, and it is the fun stuff.
0: But
5: I miss
0: all Sally,
5: that.
0: Sally, you have to clear your head.
5: Clear your head, Sally. Only think about yourself and these questions. We've got 10 of them. We're going to, if you're not sure, say pass, because we're going to always come back if there's time, okay? Sally, good luck, because here we go. Question number one. An akubra is a style of what?
6: Pass.
5: Question two. Who sings Since You've Been Gone?
6: Kelly Clarkson.
5: Question three. Lipton is a brand of what?
6: Tea.
5: Question four. Who was the villain in Peter Pan?
6: Captain Hook.
5: Question five. Who is Eva Mendes married to?
6: Pass.
5: Question six. Which chess piece is a horse's head?
6: The second one from the side.
5: What's the piece called?
6: Pardon?
5: What's the piece called?
6: A knight.
5: Question seven. A podiatrist specialises in what?
6: Feet.
5: Question eight. Miranda Kerr grew up in which Australian state?
6: Brisbane. I had no idea.
5: Yeah. No, it's not Queensland. It's New South Wales.
0: Canada.
6: Oh, no.
5: She's from Canada. And Eva Mendes is married to Ryan Gosling.
6: Oh, bummer.
5: And would you have known this if you sort of your brain was functioning right at the beginning? You really picked
6: up. No.
5: And a Kubra hat is a style of what? An Akubra, sorry, is a style of hat. I've just given you the answer in the question.
0: Did you not know that, Sally?
5: An Akubra is a hat. It's like an Australian hat that you wear with a dryer bone.
6: Oh, right. Yeah, no,
5: didn't know. Well, Sally, thank you for playing.
0: Welcome to country,
6: that's
0: Sally.
6: Okay.
0: Well.
5: Thanks, Sally.
0: See, there's stuff you know and then some people you don't know.
5: And coming up next, we're intrigued to know a question of jam etiquette, as we call it. Do you eat around the dining table? Do you all eat a meal together? How does it work in your house?
0: That's coming up. It's Jonesy Demanded driving you home for Jam Nation.
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0: That's coming up. 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

0: Hello there, it's Jonesy Demander driving you home. Double A Chattery, the podcast you do with your forensic psychologist friend Anita McGregor, drops today. Something you were talking about, the end of the dining table.
1: Yeah, and not just the physical table, but the rituals that go with having a family shared meal. It's hard for some families. I absolutely get why the face of the family is changing and so is the house. But do you still sit down and have dinner at your table? There are so many knock-on effects, mental health effects, better academic outcomes for your kids, better dietary habits if you all sit down and mindfully share that time together. But it's not that easy in a modern life.
0: It's not that easy. And we all can't be like Brad Pitt in Ocean's 11, just standing up eating all the time.
1: I don't want to be that. I like to sit with some lumbar support, as you know, Brendan. I don't like to eat on my lap. I like sitting at a table.
0: You don't like food courts?
1: No, the seats are, I just don't feel comfortable.
0: You don't like sitting on a stool?
1: No, that's quite true. But we thought we'd put it to you.
0: This is jam etiquette stuff. That's jam etiquette.
1: Sitting at the dining table to eat together, is this how it works in your house?
0: How does it work?
2: We've always done meals together. We wait till everyone's got their meal to eat at restaurants. Dinner time is that one time when we can all connect and model and teach the kids about table manners.
3: Well, we have 11 kids and 7 of them are still home. Four of them have moved out. But religiously, every night, we set the table. The younger kids do the placemats. Then some of the other kids do the cutlery. And then we sit regardless of what they're doing, gaming, whatever, homework, everything stops. We sit as a family and eat dinner.
4: My kids are grown up now, but when they were younger, we used to sit around the dinner table at least 3 or 4 nights a week. They'd come home from school. What did you do today? Nothing. What did you learn? Nothing. Who did you play with? Nobody. But by the time dinner time came around, they were actually ready to talk. They were ready to download about their day.
5: We sit down at the dinner table. I've got 3 boys. They're now in their 20s. The eldest one often brings all his friends round on a Friday evening to sit around and have dinner with us because it's an odd thing for them to do.
6: TV is off. If we're at the dinner table, no phones, no magazines, no nothing. We go out to dinner to a restaurant. No phones on the table. All the grandkids, no phones. Simple rule.
7: Oh, it's great. I love the dining room table. We sit down, we eat at the dining room table every night. We set the table, we prepare a meal, and we sit there and we converse. I just love it.
1: It's a very nice ritual, isn't it?
0: Who's reading a magazine at the table?
1: Well, you never know.
0: You know, what do you got there? Like New Idea?
1: Maybe doing the crossword in the New Idea.
0: Excuse me. Big and bouncy.
1: But it just shows you how important that table still is to so many families.
0: True dat.
8: Righto, you two. That's enough.
1: Well, tomorrow is Friday, therefore the Friday Feels Sessions is back.
0: Gabriella Chilmi.
1: Yeah.
0: If I say that name, what does that say to you?
1: Nothing sweet about me. She sings it better than I do. It might surprise you to hear.
0: Looking forward to catching up with Gab. Also, Instagram makes its return, the Fast Five and all the other fruits of the Jonesy and Amanda pie.
1: If you'd like to hear anything else, please head to jonesyandamanda.com.au.
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9: Coming up on today's Christian O'Connell Show, intern Pete becomes Australia's intern. Today, he's a hairdresser. Also, we're asking you what small thing gives you big joy. And if you've ever wanted to do stand-up comedy, now is your chance. We're doing our own night. If you've never done stand-up before, you can be part of it. More details on today's show coming up next. Australia's intern is at his first job. 2ST.

0: Christian O'Connell Show. For too many years, intern Pete has been kept as radio's intern. Not anymore. We're handing, we're sharing him actually with you. He's now available for you to book in and he will come to your workplace and be your intern. Australian intern Pete, you're in position right now with today's first one. Where are you?
1: Insignia Hair and Salon. Is that how I say it? Sorry, that was the owner. She said you keep saying the name wrong. My apologies. But so can I just, sorry, her name's Melissa. Can I just quickly just double check with you again? How do I exactly pronounce it for everyone listening at home?
2: Insignia Salon.
1: That'll do. That'll do just perfect. So we're here
0: wow.
1: on location.
0: It's already going well. And now, Pete, I can see that you have a lady between your legs.
1: Yes, I do. I do have a lady between my legs. Her name, I'm just going to lean over you a bit there. Her name is Tanya. She's our first customer. She made a booking as soon as we realised that I'll be coming in.
0: Good on you, Tanya.
3: Hello. Oh, my God, I love you. Hello.
0: Tanya, you're very, very brave. You're very brave to have
3: your hair washed by Pete.
0: I
3: know, I get it. Yes.
1: So she's just come in for her weekly wash, which is great. So Steve, Steve is also a head male hairdresser here. When I say head male,
0: it's
1: I
0: the
1: mean,
0: head male.
1: He's the only male, the one and only. Also the only male, and he's given me a brief rundown on how we ascend. Because there's a couple of things. Washing hair is.
0: Well, it must have been very brief. You only got there 3 minutes ago. The training's over.
1: Yeah, crash course.
0: Poor Tanya.
1: So is this to make sure the water temperature is correct? That's the first thing you need to do when you're washing someone's hair. So that feels pretty good. So
0: you'd like to think you know that anyway from when you've washed your own hair.
1: Yeah. Do you reckon that's too cold? I reckon that might be. No, you're cool. Let's warm it up a bit. Yeah, this is lovely. So we're going to wash Tanya's hair. This is all part of the experience. There we go.
3: Okay.
1: So no, for everyone at home who can't see this, I'm washing hair.
4: What a vivid
1: left to right.
0: I mean, you really are a master.
1: A little bit closer.
0: Tanya now looks. Tanya now has her hands together like she's praying. We're all going to pray for you. I'm going to take her knee and pray for you.
4: Oh, it's getting a lot of the jet in the eye.
1: I've got to hold the phone.
0: Tanya, how's it going at the moment? She's trying to wash something out of her eye. Some of that sty might have weeped into it or seeped in.
1: You going okay there?
3: I'm fine. Yeah, it's good.
1: Do you want some shampoo now?
3: Yes, that would be fantastic.
1: Okay, putting some shampoo.
0: Tanya is now regretting all of her life choices. It's going terribly.
1: Now, look, obviously you can keep an eye on our socials because I've got Mick here. Now, Mick is a local legend. He was once on television in the background in the news and he has agreed for me to cut his actual mullet off. Is that correct?
5: Absolutely not.
1: Okay, so what I found out... I did make a bit of a mistake earlier on.
0: I wouldn't mess with him, mate. He looks a bit tough.
1: I've been told I can cut the sides. So he wants the sides done. So he was booked in yesterday to have it done, and they said, no, intern Pete's coming in today. Why don't you get it done?
0: No.
1: So I've been approved to do the sides. So, Stephen, I'll just get you to hold that phone there. I don't know why I need to start talking like
0: Wait,
1: that.
0: Wait, I thought you were joking. You've actually got clippers out. You're going to take the clippers to his hair.
1: Yeah, absolutely. You okay there, Mick?
5: Yeah, I'm good.
1: He's good.
4: This might be the last one.
0: I'm about to say.
1: What was that, Steve? All right, here we go. Just on the side there. So we're turning the camera around. Here we go. All good.
5: Oh!
1: Okay, David. Oh, wacko.
0: Slow down, Pete. Slow down.
5: Not bad. I'll give him that.
1: Yeah. Oh, we're good. This is good.
5: Do we do a zigzag?
1: Hi.
5: Doing the whole zigzag thing down the side.
1: Hang on.
4: Oh, that's classy. Zigzag in the side of the
0: beautiful.
4: Head.
0: Beautiful.
1: I was going to try and do like the Christian O'Connell.
0: You're from Penrith without telling me you're from Penrith. I want zigzags back in the head.
1: Yes, it was a massage as well, isn't it? This is great. I don't think he ordered a massage, but anyway, that's fine.
0: Taking a shine to
4: it.
0: You can leave your hat on.
1: Yes. Oh, yeah, so I'm wearing my hat too. Is that what you're talking about?
0: Yeah, that's
4: just keep working.
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0: Christian O'Connell Show. Right now, small thing, big joy. I've actually got huge joy at the moment. Patsy has just shared an exciting press release. I'm a massive fan of Paddington. I love Paddington. I have three doll Paddingtons, all bought by my daughters.
1: Where do you keep them?
0: Dotted around the house. Love Paddington movies. Anyway, Patsy's just sent me a press release. Paddington the Musical, which was huge in London, the West End, got rave reviews. It's coming to Australia. Sydney next September.
2: Huge. Wow.
0: I'm going to take our listeners. We're going to have a night out, opening night. We're going to meet somewhere in Paddington and then go and see Paddington the Musical.
2: Yes,
0: it's a Paddington themed night. This is huge. Patsy, thank you so much for giving me the big news. Now, Rio, what's small thing, big joy for you?
2: Small thing, big joy for me is when you win dishwasher roulette, which is when you go to put something dirty back in the dishwasher and you're hoping and praying that the dishwasher isn't clean.
0: Oh, it's the best, isn't it? You're like, results.
2: Yes, I can just put it in because, God, I hate opening it up.
0: And it's all there for you. Yeah. Empty me. And you're like, oh, no.
2: Moral dilemma.
0: Yes.
2: Do you just quietly close the dishwasher as though you never saw it and put your stuff back in the sink?
0: I kick it back up with my foot to leave no fingerprints on there.
3: Oh, no.
0: Dust it, Sarah. Dust it down. Patsy, what small thing, big joy for you?
3: I have this knack and I do it every morning. I have like a protein drink and it needs 200 mils of water, right? So I take my shaker under the tap and every single time I don't even have to look at the measuring. I get it bang on 200 mils every single morning. It's like my spidey senses know and it brings me such joy.
0: That actually is impressive. When you can eyeball and get the right amount in something, you feel so proud, don't you?
3: It's
0: imaginary high fives.
3: Yeah, that's right.
0: All right, small thing, big joy. Christian, my small thing, big joy. I'm in my 30s last night. I was asked to present my ID at Dan Murphy's. That's from small thing, big joy. When you fill the car up to the exact amount you want to put in, this happened to me this morning. Alison, well done. Small thing, big joy. Been able to dry the clothes outside when it's a sunny day, it leaves like a nice smell on them.
3: Yes.
0: The sun. You're right.
2: The smell of the sun.
0: The smell of the sun.
3: Yeah.
0: Christian, small thing, big joy. 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Bliss, Christian. Total bliss. Well done, Natalie. Christian, small thing, big joy. When someone cancels plans, you secretly didn't want to go to anyway. So it's one of the great joys, sadly, of being a grown-up.
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0: Christian O'Connell Show. Last week, I get a message from someone who got my book, Unscript, and it's a guy called Stuart. Stuart is a lovely man, and he's had a very big struggle in his life with a stutter. And the beautiful message he sent me is that the book had really helped him. And even having the courage to send me, he didn't send me an email, he sent me a voice note. And Stuart has a beautiful voice that he's feeling too nervous and ashamed to use in his life. Now he's fallen back in love with his voice. And when I wrote the book, this is what I hoped, is that people could change their relationship with their voices. And if you do change your relationship with your voice and permission to speak up in certain situations a bit more, you change your life. So Stuart said he was up for a challenge. Now that he's got this confidence with his, and he has, he's got a great voice. And I said, what about if we were to do a stand-up comedy night? And would you do it? And Stuart leapt at the chance.
1: Wow.
0: So Stuart is the first act on our stand-up comedy night we're doing for you're going to be the comedians. You'll get about 3 minutes, and it's going to be in seven weeks today, actually, 7 weeks' time. So there's plenty of time for us to get you ready. I am going to give you time to mentor you. So if you just want to jump up there and tell just one story, I'll help you shape that and get over your nerves. The audience is going to be listeners. There will be no heckling. You'll have a really supportive crowd, and you get to do stand-up comedy, and you can boast over Christmas to your family and friends that when they all go, what did you do this year? You say, well, I've got a story for you. I did stand-up comedy. So if you want to take part, you can email me, christian@christianoconnell.com.au. Chloe did that. Christian, I'd love to be part of this. My boyfriend Ben sadly passed away suddenly in 2022. Very sorry to hear that, Chloe. And since then, I've been doing my best to live life for him by trying out heaps of new things. What a great way to honour his life. Christian, I've done stuff like take up dance. I've become a qualified Pilates instructor. And next year, I'm thinking of sitting the bar. I've always wanted to give stand-up a go. Ben always believed he was the funny one in the relationship. Hey, you don't want to get in the way of a woman proving a point. What better way to live for him, and also prove him wrong, than smashing out some stand-up comedy with you guys? Chloe, I love this. And I get the feeling you actually would smash it out as well. Chloe, that is awesome.

0: Let's go to Susie here. Susie, welcome to the show. So you fancy the idea of the stand-up comedy night?
1: Yes, I wanted to put my hand up for stand-up.
0: Brilliant. I love the way you've already given me a line already. I'll steal that and claim it as my own. Put my hand up for stand-up. Brilliant.
1: Do I get royalties on that?
0: No. Now, listen, tell me about you and stand-up. Always something you fancy doing?
1: It is. And I was so inspired by Stuart when I listened to his voice recording. I thought, well, if he can do it, why can't I? I mean, exactly. I stand up all day doing traffic control, so I thought, well, I'll be used to doing stand-up comedy. I can stand
0: yes.
1: in front of people.
0: Yes, and I guess that can be stressful at times as well, because people must be just so angry at those stop-go signs and the traffic lights.
1: They are, and you wouldn't believe how many stupid drivers I come across as well. I've got so many stories to tell about them.
0: Brilliant. Okay, well, Susie, we might be putting you on the night. Thank you very much for giving us a call.
1: Oh, fantastic. Thanks for the opportunity.
0: Pleasure.
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0: Christian O'Connell's show. Time for today's time waster. Today is, come on, this is made up.
1: What do you mean?
0: You can't just tell me it's World Pain Avoidance Day.
1: It's a good day to be avoiding pain. Isn't that every day? No, not every day.
0: Every day we're avoiding pain. On a good day, you avoid pain.
1: Particularly.
0: Who is embracing pain?
1: David Goggins.
0: It's choosing pain. Painful movies. Finding Lego under your foot. Oh!
1: Silver.
0: Sleepless with sciatica.
1: Oh, very painful. Yeah. Gold.
0: Pain strains and automobiles.
1: Gold.
0: Pains.
1: Thank you. I got it.
0: Any movie. Take two. Any 7 weeks that comedy night, I'll be ready. Enemy of the prostate.
1: Doesn't have to be painful. Silver plus.
0: And one for Patsy, romancing the kidney stone.
1: Very good, gold.
0: All right, Rio, what have you got? Painful movies.
1: Listerhood of the Travelling Pants.
0: Oh, very good. Silver.
1: Dustin Hoffman's got a sore noggin. He's Migraine Man.
0: Oh, that's very good. Gold.
1: Oh, no, someone's bullying Tom Cruise.
0: Oh, no.
1: He's the wedgie of tomorrow.
0: Gold plus, just for the use of the word wedgie. Never too old to enjoy a good wedgie chuckle. All right, let's see what you got. It really hurts, Locker.
1: Bronze.
0: Twisted my ankle, Buck.
1: Silver.
0: Forrest Bump.
1: Silver plus.
0: Luciano has got Snow White and the Seven Lacerated Warts.
1: Gold.
0: What's going on there, Lou? Tango and Rash.
1: Silver plus.
0: Blister Act.
1: God, there's poor nuns.
2: Yeah.
1: Gold.
0: Gout of Africa.
1: Silver.
0: No Country for Old Meniscus.
1: Silver plus.
0: Muriel's Wedgie. There we go.
1: Gold.
0: There we go. Well done, Freddy. I got hit in the nutties, Professor.
1: Gold.
0: Brilliant. GI Stub Toe.
1: Yeah, gold.
0: Ben Hurt.
1: Silver.
0: One flew into the cuckoo's nest. That's gonna hurt.
1: Yeah, silver.
0: Broken Back Mountain.
1: Ouchie. Silver plus.
0: Forest Cramp.
1: Gold.
0: You, me, and needing to pee.
1: Gold.
0: Austin Powers, international man of vasectomy.
1: Gold.
0: David's got lock, stock, and two twisted nipples. What's up with them today? You know what happened? The moment you went for Wedgie.
1: No, the moment you went for Paddington.
0: Yeah, no, there we go. What, to save his life?
1: No, save his life.
0: I'll be the hero that's needed. My best friend's wearing a neck brace.
1: Silver.
0: Sty Stallone.
1: Good. Silver plus.
0: The Great Gatsby.
1: Silver.
0: Das Boot and the Privates.
1: Gold plus. That's
3: hard. Das Boot and the Privates.
0: And Freddie got flicked in the testicle.
4: Oh.
0: It's been a very childish roundup of painful movies. Yes. The wedgie, you took them there to the playground.
1: Well, if we're staying in the childish area, the winner has to be Das Boot in der Privates.
0: 100%. Dale Hardy, you are today's deserved winner. That's the Christian O'Connell Show for today. We are back tomorrow. 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
1: 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Shane Bryan with you tonight. Our classic 80s album is a huge one. Out of 8 tracks, 5 of them became US top 10 singles, huge sales, and a Grammy for the album of the year. Lionel Richie just can't slow down.

Lionel Richie joins us for Running With The Night, a big song from Can't Slow Down. That's coming up a little bit later on. Right now, though, let's get into it with Bananarama from 1986. This is Venus on the 80s at 8.

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1: Before singles ruled everything, albums told the whole story. 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No skipping tracks here. We're diving into a classic 80s album.
0: Tonight's classic 80s album was one of those records where the title turned out to be pretty accurate, because once Lionel Richie got going, he really couldn't slow down. Can't Slow Down was Lionel Richie's second solo album, released by Motown in October 1983, following his hugely successful self-titled debut. But this one took him to a completely new level. In America, Can't Slow Down reached number one on the Billboard 200. In Britain, it also reached number one on the charts, but the UK run was remarkable. The album spent 154 weeks on the official album chart and returned to number one during 1984. In Australia, we loved it as well. It reached number one here, and it finished as the number one album for the Australian end-of-year chart for 1984. Now, for an album with only 8 tracks, the strike rate was extraordinary. 5 songs were released as singles, and all 5 made them to the top 10 of the Billboard Hot 100. One of those songs, his first one, in fact, became his signature song.

All Night Long spent 4 weeks on the top of the charts. An incredible song. I don't think that he really ever wrote another song that beat All Night Long. Now, another big song for him, and included a few big names as well, was Running With The Night. It was co-written by Lionel with legendary songwriter Cynthia Weil. It reached number 7 in America and number 9 in the UK. But listen to the guitar on this one. That's Steve Lukather from Toto playing the solo. A very young Richard Marx as well is also there. He could be heard on backing vocals years before his own run of hits. So tonight's classic 80s album is Can't Slow Down. This is Lionel Richie and Running With The Night on the 80s at 8.

0: You're on the 80s at 8, Shane Bryan with you and Lionel Richie there with Penny Lover from our classic 80s album tonight, Can't Slow Down. Penny Lover was the fifth and the final single taken from the album, and there's actually another Richie involved in the writing of it. Lionel co-wrote the song with his then-wife, Brenda Harvey Richie. It became yet another American top 10 hit, reaching number 8 on the Billboard Hot 100, number 8 on the R&B charts, and spent 4 weeks at number 1 on the Billboard's Adult Contemporary charts. And that completed an extraordinary clean sweep. All 5 singles released from Can't Slow Down made the US top 10. The album itself had enormous staying power. The Recording Academy said that it spent 59 weeks in the Billboard top 10, went on to sell more than 10 million copies. Then came the ultimate accolade. At the 1985 Grammys, Can't Slow Down won Album of the Year, beating a very, very strong field that included Born in the USA, Purple Rain, Private Dancer, and Cyndi Lauper's She's So Unusual. 8 tracks, 5 US top 10 singles, huge sales, and a Grammy of the Year. That's why Lionel Richie's Can't Slow Down Tonight was our classic 80s album. Coming up after the break, we come back closer to home with the Hoodoo Gurus. Hoodoo Gurus up next on the 80s at 8.
1: 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My angel is a centerfold. Angel is a centerfold. The 90s and 2000s. And 60s and 70s tracks that stand the test of time. I see a red door and I want it painted black. Come on, stick together. Better music and more of it. 2ST. 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

0: on the 80s and 8, Shane Bryan with you, and Joan Jett and the Blackhearts, I Love Rock and Roll. Great little nod to Joan's past in the famous Barroom video as well. Before the song kicks in, the music playing on the jukebox is Cherry Bomb, Joan's signature song from her days with the Runaways. A nice little Easter egg before they put money in the jukebox and play one of the biggest rock hits of the 80s. Coming up after the break, a song that was written for the 1984 movie Streets of Fire, where you see the fictional group The Sorrells performing I Can Dream About You. But the big twist is that the film vocal was supplied by Winston Ford, not Dan Hartman. Dan Hartman re-recorded the hit single himself and it climbed to number 6 in America. That's coming up next on the 80s at 8.
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0: Well, that is it for the 80s at 8 tonight, and that's it for the whole week. Tomorrow night, it is totally 80s Friday night, wall-to-wall 80s music, right through from 8 until midnight. Next week on the 80s at 8, I've got a special guest, one-hit wonder, the Waterboys. We'll find out how that song actually came about as we chat with the Waterboys next week on the 80s at 8. Have a fantastic weekend. I'll catch you next week. Thanks for keeping me company.
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2ST's Secret Sound turns everyone into a professional sound detective. Your mate Dave's convinced it's a toaster. Your mum reckons it's a stapler. Some bloke at the pub swears it's trying to start a lawnmower. Wrong, wrong, and wrong. But one lucky guess will score you. Some bloke at the pub swears it's trying to start a lawnmower. Wrong, wrong, and wrong. But one lucky guess will

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0: 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You know I wish that I had your teeth, girl. The 90s and 2000s. 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
0: Welcome back, Intern Pete.
3: A very good morning, everybody.
0: Now, first things first, you had a very special day yesterday.
3: Yeah, very special day. It was the 5-year anniversary of my dear mother's, Helen Dippler's, passing. So I went out for a morning tea in Melbourne with all of Mum's sisters, but a place called the Arcade, called, funny enough, the Tea Rooms. Never done lovely. A high tea. You've been there, Patsy?
0: I've seen it. Yeah, it looks really grand and beautiful, very ornate.
3: Yeah, yeah, it was so fancy. I'd never done a high tea before. Cucumber sandwiches, mini panna cottas.
0: Yeah. It's great though, isn't it?
3: Oh, it's so cool.
0: The whole service and the ritual and the rigmarole, it's obviously very big in England.
3: Yeah, it was, I was blown away because everyone was told to wear their favourite dress that might remind them of my mother, all that sort of stuff. And Auntie Philippa said to everyone, make sure you bring a Tupperware container for all the leftovers as well.
0: I love this.
3: So it was one of those things because we paid for a package where you got all the food. And then at the end, you just heard 7 Tupperware containers come out of all of their handbags.
0: Oh my God,
3: like a Tupperware party. And the lovely lady
0: BYO Tupperware.
3: Well, that's the thing. The lady, because my auntie Philippa told everyone to bring it, but the lady at the high tea place said, oh no, we have our own takeaway boxes for you guys. You don't need to bring your own Tupperware. So they all went away with their own Tupperware.
0: Oh no, a waste of a Tupperware.
3: I know. So they put their own beautiful boxes inside the Tupperware containers.
0: And your mum was part of a big family.
3: Yeah, 1 of 14 kids. So this was the, she's the third to go. So it was just one of those.
0: Maybe don't phrase it like third to go.
3: I just realised how that sounded.
0: Right now, though, your mum is going, Peter.
3: I know.
2: Come off the rank.
3: It's just something my mother. So it was really good. We just shared all memories about mum and funny little stories and things that, we've learnt over mum over the years, all that sort of stuff. So it's just a. You know what? I always need the day every year just to take that day, and I think everyone should if you've lost a parent.
0: You lost your mum quite young, actually.
3: Yes. So I was 30...
0: 5 years ago?
3: 5 years ago. Yeah. So I was, 25, which was a long time ago.
0: Now, Pete, come on, mate.
3: Sorry. Well, you know what I mean. And heart.
0: As you were saying that, I was looking at the face going, these things don't add up.
2: I'm not a mathematician, but...
3: That's just a bit of mum humour.
0: Tell me this. Did you feel your mum's presence yesterday?
3: Oh, 100%. Absolutely. Yeah. So I take a little bit of jewellery with me always with her. And she had a bit of a crystal, so I sat that on the table and I wear a watch that she brought for my father at Germany. It's never worked. It was cost about 2 euros, to be honest. She brought it out of market.
0: But it doesn't matter.
3: I just wear it anyway. Yeah. Mum's always present in... whenever something exciting is happening, mum's always there for me.
0: And what I love about, since I got to know you, since you started working on the show, Pete, is that your love of radio comes from mum.
3: Yeah, yeah, yeah. We grew up with a radio in every single room of the house. Mum just always thought, she goes, oh, you listen to this and you got to listen to Roth and some and
0: Isn't
3: such.
0: Isn't
3: that
0: incredible how in young age these passions that we have, they go on to become our passion throughout our whole life, starting at a young age?
3: Yeah, I know, it was crazy because we lived in regional Victoria, so we only ever had AM, but I'll never forget.
0: Yeah, but AM radio kept a lot of Australia connected.
3: Yeah. Yeah, 100%.
0: More than TV in a way. It's a companion.
3: It was. We didn't really worry about TV, I think, until I was sort of like really about 8 or 9, because radio was just the thing that we listened to. We'd sit around and listen to the radio. And when my first time we went to Melbourne, I remember hearing FM and it was crystal clear and it was late in the night. I actually woke up mum and dad. I was like, you've got to hear this.
2: The future's here.
3: I couldn't believe it.
0: I guess the equivalent would have been when TV went from being black and white to colour.
3: Yeah.
0: That would have been a huge game changer.
3: I think I had that moment myself when I heard FM radio for the first time. Not even kidding, but we just loved radio and we loved calling it, trying to get through for competitions. Won a silver, the Cranberry CD. One time, and I don't know, we just love the power of radio. It's awesome.
0: I'm glad you had a brilliant day yesterday.
3: Yeah, it's awesome.
0: All right, when we come back then, Pete will tell us about what he's up to today. Today is the first outing of Australia's Intern. Yes.
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9: To his tea.

0: Christian O'Connell's show. Now tonight, the Powerball jackpot is the biggest it's been for something like 2 years. It is $100 million. And so I thought it'd be a great thing today. Everyone who calls the show gets a ticket from us.
1: Oh, so yeah.
0: Yes. So just, you know, look, I hope you win it. And remember who gave you the ticket. Your old pommy mate on the radio. You know, maybe tomorrow you call, you share your good news, and you share some of those winnings. You give it back.
1: Mm-hmm.
0: Just some of it.
1: Yes.
0: It's so much money.
1: Crazy.
0: And Pats, we've got tickets as well, Pats.
2: Oh, yeah.
0: Yep. Yes. So we're all in a kind of syndicate now.
2: Oh, well, if I don't turn up for work, you'll know what's happened.
0: I don't think you do that.
2: You don't reckon?
0: I'd still come and do the show.
2: Would you? Yeah.
0: Yeah.
2: I'm not sure.
0: You're not sure?
1: You ain't seeing Patsy. No way.
0: It's not just that we'd not see her, we'd never hear from her. Ever. But you're still doing Rage Against the Menopause?
2: I am.
0: Oh,
2: yes.
0: She's pushing that escape boat.
2: No, it needs to happen. Needs to happen. Women need it. Third series out today.
0: Your brand new season is out today.
2: It is out today, yes. And the first episode is with Mary Kustis, who was absolutely fabulous.
0: Oh, I bet. What a dream guest for... So third season?
2: Yeah, third season, 8 episodes. And, you know, there'll be women waking up this morning who probably haven't slept last night. They might have had hot flushes. And really, this is what you need, because you probably don't feel heard. You probably don't feel supported. You may have been discounted perhaps by doctors. And that time is behind us now. It is time to stand up, talk about it, get help. And Mary has done this amazing initiative where she's set up what's called Unpause. And basically, it really helps women, particularly in like remote areas who don't have access to specialists. It's an online doctor service, especially for perimenopause and menopause. So, you know, you sign up and you have this support. So,
0: great idea.
2: Yeah, she was absolutely just a delight. She's hilariously funny, so intelligent, and I really loved our chat. So you'll find it on the iHeart Network or wherever you get your podcast. And check out my other seasons as well. Hit follow so you don't miss a new episode. But, you know, I know it's very, very hard. There's not a lot of support, which is why I've done it. I want to break down the stigmas that exist, and it's there. Help is there. You don't have to suffer in silence, girls. Get help, and help is available, and it's, you know, getting more out there in the community, which is great.
0: Well done, Patsy. Well done. We're all very proud of you. It's a brilliant thing you're doing as well. I know how much you love doing it as well.
2: Yeah, I do. I really do.
0: Now, Australia's intern.
3: G'day.
0: Last week, you know, we announced that he's been radio's intern for many, many years. Mm. Yeah, Pete. And now it's the time for us to share him with Australia. And so we're offering Pete to come and do your job for the day. Today is the first ever day. You're clutching your cowboy hat.
3: I have. I've decided the cowboy hat is a part of this for sure.
0: No. I like it. For some reason, Australia's intern, he has a cowboy hat.
1: It's a rebrand.
3: It is white, and it is a little bit filthy from last week. Not when I say filthy, just got a bit of, you know, wear and tear already. So you just know I'm a bit of a hard worker.
0: All right, so where are you headed to today? What job will you be doing today?
3: I am going to be, listen to this, a hairdresser for the day, everyone. Shout out to the girls and guy at Insignia Hair and Day Spa in Penrith in Sydney, Australia.
0: Awesome. This awesome. Is
3: very exciting
0: time. Listen, we don't, when you say like Sydney and that, people know they're in Australia. We were in Sydney. They're listening to us right now in Melbourne and Adelaide. They know where we are in Australia.
3: I'm so sorry.
0: It's excitement.
3: I get excited when something's big. I go, like I arrived home last night and I let a few people know, guys, I've arrived back in Sydney, Australia tonight. Like just so, I'm excited about things.
0: So you're going to be hairdressing, you're going to be washing hair.
3: Oh, I've been sent a full list of things I could do.
0: All right, read off. What are you going to be doing today?
3: Hairstyling or haircuts and styling, hair colouring or colour.
1: Wait, they're going to get you.
0: There's
3: you know,
0: no way.
3: Do you know what? If someone in the Penrith area will let me cut their hair today, I'll pay you. I'll pay you $25.
1: You'll be doing a lot of mullets, I reckon.
3: I'd be good.
2: Number twos.
3: Rio would be great with an undercut.
1: A little mullet?
3: Yeah, a little undercut there. Bridal hair and makeup. So if anyone's getting married today.
2: No, Pete, you cannot do that.
0: No way.
2: Come on.
0: No.
3: If you're getting married today, today.
0: You're going to pay them as well.
3: I'll pay you as well.
0: We haven't won the Powerball.
3: Massage therapy, waxing and beauty services.
2: Oh, no.
3: That one I'm not sure, but happy to give it
1: amateur
3: a whirl.
1: Amateur waxer. Yeah. That's terrible.
3: Now, these guys, just so you're aware, they are the most outstanding hairdresser of the year, 2012, 2015 and 2016.
2: Wow.
0: So, time guys, for you to reclaim that title.
3: Absolutely. And best salon design finalist in 2015 as well. So these guys, they don't muck around.
0: No. Patsy, just so that you know what Pete looks like at the moment, the sty is still... Sty. I don't know how I'd feel about getting my hair washed or having waxing from a man with a sty.
3: I think it's gone down a little bit.
2: I was like, you can't be leaning over the wash bench with that as you wash someone's hair.
0: It's still visible.
2: Pete.
3: Okay. So we've got a warning sign as well that has been made by the team here. What do you call these things?
2: A hazard, like a hazard sign they put up when they mop a floor.
0: Yeah, you know, there's a spillage in the supermarket at Woolies, right? And they have that yellow hazard sign. Yeah. There's this warning spillage. It's got the warning sign, someone slipping, but underneath this it says, intern Pete at work.
3: This is classic.
0: That's incredible.
3: Classic.
0: You come with a warning sign.
3: I certainly do. And you know what? I'll use that in real life just in general, to be honest. I'm so excited to get out. So I'm going to head off very, very shortly. So if you are in the Penrith area, I haven't got the exact, just put it into your Google Maps anyway, Insignia Hair and Day Spa.
0: What time do they open this morning? Because people might want to pop in and say hello to you anyway.
3: Yes, they are opening at a very special time of 7 a.m. this morning.
2: Wow.
3: So please line up now would be my advice if you want to get in.
0: To avoid disappointment.
3: Absolutely. I know. You know,
0: when maybe you want a wax or you want your hair done?
3: I'm so doing a haircut today.
0: Oh. I doubt you are.
2: No, Pete.
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0: member that joined just last week.
1: Yeah, do they carry as much weight as us? We've been here and your Patsy as well.
0: What? Well, Patsy and I are lifers. We've been 8 years.
1: I'm 7 years. That's pretty close.
0: Yeah,
1: maybe we divvied up based on how many years of service.
0: Yes. I tell you what, the first thing I do is I buy my mum some new carpets.
2: Okay. Love that.
0: I'm buying them for anyway, but at least I wouldn't have to pay for them. And also at the moment, you know, I'm getting quotes and stuff like that. I won't bother with the quotes. I get some really fancy carpets. Yeah. What have they got in Buckingham Palace?
2: Yeah, exactly.
0: That's what I get for my mum.
2: Yeah.
1: Right, mum.
0: That would be the first thing I would have sought mum's carpets out.
1: Lovely.
2: Carpets? Buy a whole new house.
0: No, just a carpet. She loves where she lives. She's got a lovely little place. You know what's up with old people? They get very, very set in their ways.
2: Oh, yes.
0: So even if I won 100 million, I went, hey, I'm going to fly back on a private jet. We're going to go and find you an amazing place. We're like, oh, son. The last thing I want to do is pack up everything. You know, we've just had the garden done. Yeah. You know, it'd be all too much hassle. Oh, I don't know where to park the car and stuff like that. So, yeah, I'd sort the carpets out. That's what I'd do.
1: Mum, get any carpet you want.
0: Any carpet you want. Oh, my God. Any carpet. What would you do, Rio? 100 million?
1: I got two things. First, I'd like to have a big statue built in my honour, maybe at the SCG.
0: Wow.
1: To honour my...
0: And what's the statue doing?
1: Well, it's
0: because you go to the MCG and there's bowling and they're kicking balls. What would you be doing?
1: Well, I won the 2015 Sydney AFL Division 2 Premiership. So it would be me maybe taking a specky over Buddy Franklin.
0: Oh, wow. You're really getting some height there.
1: Getting really up there. And then I'd love to buy, with whatever's left over, I would love to buy a sports team like Ryan Reynolds did with Wrexham.
0: But what code?
1: Well, whatever I could afford, but maybe have to start in the, you know, Australia, like NBL team, and then work my way up. Hopefully, a soccer team take it to the EPL.
0: What would you do, Pats? What's the first couple of things you'd do?
2: I'd get my bathroom fixed because the towel rail is busted again. It's fallen off the plaster.
0: Kidding me? Since we've been working together for 8 years, that towel rail's been screwed.
2: It was never, ever put up right in the first place. Yeah, I'd get my bathroom exactly how I wanted it. So I had a little bit of luxury, maybe do up the kitchen, probably stay in the same house, but get it exactly
0: how I
2: wanted
0: it. See, why wouldn't you move?
1: You'd stay in Werribee.
2: Because I really like our little cul-de-sac pocket. We've got the best neighbours. I'm close to mum and dad. I'm only two streets away if they need me.
0: But you could move mum and dad in, you know, into a mega place.
2: I love our little space.
0: And this really just sort of links up what we're saying earlier, guys, about old people being set in their ways.
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0: Christian O'Connell Show. The other thing I do, if I won Powerball, mm-hmm. 100 million, someone shaves me every morning. Now, wet shave. You know that one, the old barber's chair?
1: Old school.
0: The blades and all that. It's a dying art.
2: Yep.
0: I'd have built into my home an old school gentleman's barbershop.
2: A resident barber.
0: Yeah.
2: I like that.
0: Come on, Alfonso. Wake up, buddy. I get in there, you know, like 4 o'clock, and he does the whole, pump the old chair up. Same again today, sir? Yeah, every day, Alfonso. 7 days a week. Proper wet shave, the towels on.
1: Well, the steamy towel at the end.
0: Then, as, you know, we all have to wear glasses for reading, I'd buy 500 pairs of glasses and just grow into every room and throw them everywhere. Yeah. That way there's a pair of glasses everywhere.
2: That's actually genius.
0: And of course, that 500 pairs, I'd go and buy them from Specsavers. Mm. They've got a deal on and actually converts to 1,000 pairs. I'd just love to have 20 or 30 pairs dotted around.
2: Yeah, you never have to go reaching around and looking for them.
0: Where are they? Have you seen?
1: Yes.
2: Do the same way with the TV remote, so you don't have to look for the remote.
0: Right on it. Yeah. Everywhere. And then the guy, Alfonso, once he's done the shave, what else he do? He polishes my glasses.
2: That's good. So you don't have
0: mine
2: to
0: are always
2: worry about.
0: Smudgy.
2: Always smudgy,
0: filthy, smudgy glasses. So he'd be also the de-smudger. I'm just going to give so many people jobs.
2: Oh, it's so good for the economy.
0: Yes, it is. All right, we're giving you the chance to take part in tonight's big Powerball. The grand prize is, the jackpot is $100 million.
3: Powerball.
0: And we have this message from the Lot Lady.
4: Hey, Christian, it's Anna here from The Lot. So excited about tonight's $100 million Powerball draw. It has been 16 months since Powerball last offered a prize this big. We get a lot of questions about how the draw happens, and essentially we basically pop into a private room and ask them to provide that long ticket number that is on their Powerball ticket. It has to match the paperwork we are provided with. We basically do our spiel. It goes something like this. Hi, Christian. It's my absolute pleasure to confirm that you have won $100 million in Powerball. And then usually that's when the confetti happens and there's a bit of screams of delight. It's all happy days from there. So hopefully it's one of your listeners. Good luck, everyone.
0: Or me.
2: Wow. We should put that up and just take that to the Lot and say, hey, she said that we won.
0: You know what? I'm lying. Everything I said I'm going to do with the money, I've just realised I'm married. Here's what I'd actually do if I won. I'd ring my wife. She would tell me what we're doing with the money. See me? For a moment there, I don't know what I was thinking. The money went to my head. None of those things will happen. My wife will work out how we're spending the money. All right, so everyone who calls the show right now gets a ticket for tonight's Powerball. I just hope you win and you remember who helped you win that $100 million, okay?
5: I'm tired, man.
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0: Christian O'Connell Show. What is your slice of heaven? If you won the Powerball tonight, $100 million. Pretty good, hey? We're giving away tickets. Everyone who calls the show today, I'll give you a ticket for the Powerball. It's $100 million. Christian, just hearing how it happens if one of us wins, you get the call. Do you know what would be even funnier? When they call you, you just sit there, give them nothing. So I'm just watching the TV. What's that? Oh, yeah. All right, thank you. Have a nice night. Bye, lots lady. And Christian, I'm also guessing if you win it, you're not on the show tomorrow. 100% I'm here if I won the money. I love doing this.
1: Yeah.
0: No, I'm lucky to do it. It gives me meaning. Even if you won the 100 million, okay, and you'll pay off your debts and your family's debts and you'll make life-changing decisions for your families, you'll still need to do something in your life that gives you meaning.
2: Mm. Mm-hmm.
0: You know? You might change your jobs into a job that gives you more meaning, but we're really lucky to do this. This job gives us meaning.
2: Would you buy the radio station?
0: No.
2: No.
0: Okay. No. I waste money on this. Christian, I would buy... No, I'd buy a decent one.
3: Could you fix my microphone?
0: I will, mate. Yeah, I'll get you a new titanium one. Christian, I'd buy an Aston Martin. I'd go down the showroom tomorrow morning at 8, buy an Aston Martin. Then I go on my shopping spree. That's Martin. All right, let's take some of these calls. We're giving away tickets now to tonight's $100 million Powerball. All right, here we got here. Tim, good morning. Tim, welcome to the show.
4: G'day, Christian. How are you, buddy?
0: I'm good. Tim, we're going to give you tickets to tonight's Powerball. You win it. What are you doing? What's the first couple of things you do?
4: The first thing I do, mate, is go to a real estate agent and I am buying an island, mate.
0: An island?
2: Do you go to real estate
4: agent? An island.
0: I don't know what local real estate you've got. Ray White's now selling islands.
4: They are out there on the market, mate. They're out there. Get out of this rat race, mate.
0: Yeah?
4: Well, get out of the rat race.
0: And what would you build on the island? You could build a pub, you know, an RSL.
4: Oh, no, I'd have a boat, a jet ski, a couple of shacks in case a few of the boys called over, mate.
0: Yeah.
4: I'd be walking around naked every day, mate.
0: I also thought you said you'd have a couple of sex.
2: No.
0: All right.
4: A couple of huts set up, mate, and yeah, just live the dream, get out of the rat race, call it heavenly bliss.
0: I love it. I think it's a great idea. You know, old Sir Richard Branson's got his own island, hasn't he? Mm. Necker Island, you've got yours.
4: Oh, I'd buy it off Richard with that sort of money, mate.
0: Yeah. I love that. Tim, good luck.
4: Thank you, guys.
0: Let's go to Dave now. If you see a guy tomorrow, your local real estate, doing a cash deal for an island, it's our man Tim from Kilsyth. Dave, good morning, Dave.
5: Morning, Christian. How are you?
0: I'm good, Dave. What are you doing if you win the 100 million, buddy? What are you getting with it?
5: I'm having a castle, mate, just like Warwick Castle in the UK. It's beautiful. So, yeah, love castles. I'm having a castle. And Patsy, I'll get her a new bath tail rail as well.
0: You're all heart, Dave. You're all heart.
3: You can come and do the whole bathroom for me, Dave. Yeah.
0: Now, with your money, you're not going to go and buy Windsor Castle. You're going for Warwick, which is a stunning castle, by the way, for castle fans.
5: Oh, beautiful, isn't it? Yeah. I mean, that's 1,000-plus years old, and look at Patsy's tail rail. Only lasted for a few years.
3: Exactly.
5: I mean.
3: They built him to last, Dave.
0: Dave, yeah, you got the tickets. Place. Good luck.
5: Thank you.
0: Samantha, good morning. Welcome to the show.
6: Oh, good morning.
0: Morning,
6: Samantha. Well, I'm going to be really generous to her. Patsy's getting a handrail from me.
0: A handrail?
6: And she's getting that towel rail, that bathroom. But then I'm buying Sam's Sanctuary. I'm having a massive, gigantic property up in the sun, and it's going to have about 20,000 chickens. I'm going to supply everyone in the local area with eggs. They will never buy them again. I'm having every toy you can possibly think of on my farm. Everything. I'm having boats. I'm having everything.
2: Wow.
6: So I need my airstrip. So I don't have to go to Jetstar ever again. I can just have my own aeroplane.
0: Well, you got a Jetstar terminal right by the chicken coop for 20,000 chooks.
6: So
0: chicken land.
6: Yes.
0: You know, Elvis had great sand. You got chicken land. I love it. Sam,
6: right.
0: Good luck tonight.
6: Well, thank you.
0: And Steve, good morning, Steve.
7: Morning.
0: Steve, what are you doing with 100 million?
1: I am going to be really responsible and pay off a mortgage, and then I'm just going to eat cake. I'm gonna have during the day. I was just thinking about it before. I'm gonna have chocolate cake during the day, and then at night I'm gonna splurge and have sticky date pudding. That's my favorite. And then when I've done that too many times, I'm gonna go to bakery because I can just make it all for me. And then I'm gonna go to PT and get really fit. And then I'm gonna rinse and repeat, do it all again.
0: I love the thinking, Steve. Good luck.
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0: Christian O'Connell Show. Today, intern Pete begins his journey now into the workplaces of unsuspecting bystanders as he becomes Australia's intern. Every week, we're sending him to work with you. I'm so sorry.
1: Someone else's problem now.
0: You got it, my friend. Today, with his sty in his left eye, he's at a hair salon and day spa. We'll catch up with him during the next 10 minutes. Right now, small thing, big joy. I've actually got huge joy at the moment. Patsy has just shared an exciting press release. I'm a massive fan of Paddington. I love Paddington. I have three doll Paddingtons, all bought by my daughters.
1: Where do you keep them?
0: Dotted around the house. Love Paddington movies. Anyway, Patsy's just sent me a press release. Paddington the Musical, which was huge in London, the West End, got rave reviews. It's coming to Australia. Sydney next September.
1: Huge. Wow.
0: I'm gonna take our listeners. We're gonna have a night out, opening night. We're gonna meet somewhere in Paddington and then go and see Paddington the Musical.
1: Yes,
0: it's a Paddington themed night. This is huge. Patsy, thank you so much for giving me the big news. Now, Rio, what's small thing, big joy for you?
1: Small thing, big joy for me is when you win dishwasher roulette, which is when you go to put something dirty back in the dishwasher and you're hoping and praying that the dishwasher isn't clean.
0: Oh, it's the best, isn't it? You're like, results.
1: Yes, I can just put it in because, God, I hate opening it up.
0: And it's all there for you. Yeah. Empty me. And you're like, oh, no.
1: Moral dilemma.
0: Yes.
1: Do you just quietly close the dishwasher as though you never saw it and put your stuff back in the sink?
0: I kick it back up with my foot to leave no fingerprints on there.
2: Oh, no.
0: Dust it, Sarah. Dust it down. Patsy, what's small thing, big joy for you?
2: I have this knack and I do it every morning. After the show, I have like a protein drink and it needs 200 mils of water, right? So I take my shaker under the tap and every single time I don't even have to look at the measuring. I get it bang on 200 mils every single morning. It's like my spidey senses know and it brings me such joy.
0: That actually is impressive. When you can eyeball and get the right amount in something, you feel so proud, don't you?
2: It's
0: imaginary high fives.
2: Yeah, that's right.
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0: Christian O'Connell show. Big thing happening on this fine radio station. You and three mates, the chance you're going to be stranded in Bali with Jimmy Barnes for 7 nights. Last night, I was at a dinner last night with clients of this radio station, a lovely, beautiful Greek restaurant we're at. Jimmy Barnes was in the restaurant.
1: Oh, wow.
0: Do you know what I respected? He left with doggy bags with the leftovers. Wow. He ain't too good for that. I was like, get in. Him and his lovely wife, they left with leftovers. The rest of us do that and sort of rock stars.
2: Well, that's blown my mind.
0: I was so impressed. I was like, good on you. That's great. All right, today's code word. Patsy's given me today's code word. Thanks, Patsy.
1: You're welcome.
0: Paddington.
2: Oh, nice.
0: The great news is that Paddington is coming, the musical, which got all just like 5-star reviews in the West End in London, is coming to Sydney next year in September. I am so excited. I just Googled Paddington the musical, Sydney, because I want to see, like, can I get on a wait list? And I saw, like, you know, new news articles. One from The Australian. Is Paddington too woke?
1: Oh.
0: What? No. A fictional bear?
2: Get a grip.
0: Who's kind? No. You know, and wants to be helpful? Heaven forbid kids hear about this. I don't know the Australian know about a movie called E.T. He's an illegal alien. Undocumented, no visa. No.
2: Woke steel tool bear.
1: Oh, no cancelling of gang offenders.
0: Yes. All right, small thing, big joy. Christian, my small thing, big joy. I'm in my 30s last night. I was asked to present my ID. It's Dan Murphy's. That's from Ellen. Small thing, big joy. When you fill the car up to the exact amount you want to put in, this happened to me this morning. Alison, well done. Small thing, big joy. Been able to dry the clothes outside when it's a sunny day. It leaves like a nice smell on them.
1: Yes.
0: The sun. Yes. You're right.
2: The smell of the sun.
0: The smell of the sun.
1: Yeah.
0: Christian, small thing, big joy. Driving to work and catching every single green light. Then arriving at work and finding the car park directly in front of entry gate free. Bliss, Christian. Total bliss. Well done, Natalie. Christian, I've just seen a barber chair marketplace for $150. Ooh. Keith, thank you, mate. You send me the details. I've been busy at work at the moment, but just send me the details so I can buy it. Christian, small thing, big joy. When someone cancels plans, you secretly don't want to go to anyone. So it's one of the great joys, sadly, of being a grown-up.
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Christian O'Connell's show. For too many years, intern Pete has been kept as radio's intern. Not anymore. We're handing him, we're sharing him actually with you. He's now available for you to book in, and he will come to your workplace and be your intern.

0: Australian intern Pete, you're in position right now with today's first one. Where are you?
1: Insignia Hair and Salon. Is that how I say it?
2: Salon.
1: Sorry, that was the owner. She said you keep saying the name wrong. My apologies. But so can I just, sorry, but her name's Melissa. Can I just quickly just double check with you again? How do I exactly pronounce it for everyone listening at home?
2: Insignia Salon.
1: That'll do. That'll do just perfect. So we're here on location.
0: It's already going well.
1: It is. Do you want to say hi to everyone? Because they're all here, all the customers, everyone's arrived. Morning, guys.
0: Fantastic. It's a packed house already.
1: It really is. Can I tell you right now, the car park is full next to the Anytime or Fitness around the corner as well. So if you want parking here at the hair salon this morning, if you want a free haircut, you need to park around the corner.
0: What do you mean free haircuts? Have you cleared that with your boss?
1: All good.
3: It better be free if Pete's doing it.
0: Actually, you're right.
3: Yeah. For that.
0: This is good money. By a man with a sty in a cowboy hat.
1: Yes, now the sty has gone down. I can feel everyone looking at me right now, but I think that's just before because of the good-looking sort of person I am. Do you know what? They are so excited. They've even got cardboard cutouts of my face on the front door. It's a big day.
0: Awesome. This is so good. Pete, I can see that you have a lady between your legs.
1: Yes, I do. I do have a lady between my legs. Her name, I'm just going to lean over you a bit there. Her name is Tanya. She's our first customer for the day. She made a booking as soon as we realised that I'll be coming in.
0: Good on you, Tanya. Morning, Tanya.
4: Hello. Oh, my God, I love you. Hello.
0: Morning, Tanya. You're very, very brave. You're very brave to have your hair washed by Pete.
4: I know, I get it.
1: So she's just come in for her weekly wash, which is great. So Steve, Steve is also the head male hairdresser here. When I say head male,
0: he's the
1: head
0: male.
1: He's the only male, the one and only. Also the only male, and he's given me a brief rundown on how we ascend. Because there's a couple of things. Washing hair is.
0: Well, it must have been very brief. You only got there 3 minutes ago. The training's over.
1: Yeah, crash course.
0: Poor Tanya.
1: So is this to make sure the water temperature is correct? That's the first thing you need to do when you're washing someone's hair. So that feels pretty good. So
0: You'd like to think you know that anyway from when you've washed your own hair.
1: Yeah. Do you reckon that's too cold? I reckon that might be. No, you're cool. Let's warm it up a bit. Yeah, this is lovely. So we're going to wash Tanya's hair. This is all part of the experience. There we go.
4: Okay.
1: So no, for everyone at home who can't see this, I'm washing hair.
3: What a vivid
1: left to right.
0: I mean, you're really a master.
1: Right over there. A little bit closer.
0: Tanya now looks. Tanya now has her hands together like she's praying. We're all going to pray for you. I'm going to take her knee and pray for you.
3: Oh, it's getting a lot of the jet in the eye.
1: I've got to hold the phone.
0: Sorry. Maybe put the phone down, mate. Pete, put the phone down. We'll come back to you.
1: I'll just let you know as well. I can confirm after this, later this morning, for everyone, we are filming this, and we are very excited to say that we have actually had a customer who has booked in for an actual haircut in the next 30 minutes from me. Not even kidding. And guess what? They have a mohawk, and they want me to shave it off.
0: You're in Penrith, of course. Of course. What? Tanya, how's it going at the moment? She's trying to wash someone out of her eyes. Some of that sty might have weeped into it or seeped in.
1: You going okay there?
4: I'm fine. Yeah, it's good.
1: Do you want some shampoo now?
4: Yes, that would be fantastic.
1: Okay, putting some shampoo.
0: Tanya is now regretting all of her life choices. All right, we'll catch up in a minute, Pete. Well done. It's going terribly.
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12: Good afternoon to you, Amanda.
13: Brendan, I just want to ask if you're sitting comfortably.
12: I'm sitting very comfortably.
13: Yeah, the reason I'm asking this, I'm asking about part of your anatomy. And the reason I'm asking it part of your anatomy.
12: Well, what's the matter?
13: Is I think you're due to lose a testicle.
12: Why? What have I done now?
13: I got a call from my friend Christy. You know Christy?
12: Krispy Kreme.
13: Krispy Kreme is what we call
12: her. She does your makeup for many TV shows, from the living room right through to the piano.
13: She is a magician. She really is.
12: I know.
13: It's quite right. She comes along with a roller that you'd normally use to paint the side of a barn.
12: Yep.
13: My spack filler on and my smash repairs and off we go. She reminded me of a situation where you promised to involve your testicle, and she thinks you've lost your testicle.
12: For what?
13: Well, she told us the story. She wanted her daughter to stop vaping.
12: Oh, yes, that's right.
13: And she told her daughter, because her daughter was desperate for a dog, desperate for a dog.
12: Yep.
13: And she said, you can get a dog if you stop vaping.
12: And didn't the daughter pick,
13: The daughter was obsessed
12: like a savage
13: to get
12: dog.
13: A Doberman.
12: That's right.
13: They've already got two little fluff merchants at home called Orinoco Flow and something else.
12: Yeah, and
13: two
12: she wanted
13: fluffy,
12: a Doberman.
13: Fluffy. She wanted to bring a Doberman into the mix.
12: But she wanted a slavering attack Doberman.
13: But she also, well, she wanted to train it by putting bits of, you know, towel around her arms and having it jump at her.
12: Well, she's joining an outlaw motorcycle club.
13: Anyway, so you said that's not going to happen, blah, blah, blah. And you said, I bet my left nut.
12: Right.
13: These were your words. I bet my left nut that this isn't going to happen.
12: Why would I be so cavalier about
13: why
12: that?
13: Why would you? Because
12: I don't
13: have,
12: know.
13: I just received some photographs.
12: Of what?
13: of that little puppy being picked up on the weekend. By a little Doberman has entered the picture. Her daughter gave up vaping and they bought her a Doberman, and it's been picked up, is now part of their household.
12: When did this happen? When did I say this on the radio?
13: You said it last year, I think.
12: Okay.
13: I think you said it last year.
12: I don't recall. I recall the chat. I don't recall making any sort of bets with my genitals on this one.
13: Christy said that you have to lose a testicle because she remembers you betting a testicle. Okay.
12: Well, Jemai Rye?
14: Yeah.
12: Maybe you can go into the archives.
13: In the testicle archives.
12: Get Foxy to go into the archives. Right. And we
13: just need crypt.
12: We need a date. Have you got a date from when I said this?
13: I'll find it.
12: Well, hey, you get a date and then...
13: I'll get a date. You lose a testicle.
12: Okay. Well, I'm not just going to give him over that easily, okay? Right, yeah. Well,
13: we'll get back onto.
12: We can't do anything until we do the fast five.
13: While Jonesy can still sit comfortably.
12: You know, this day was starting out as an ordinary day. But now I think...
13: You might have to jump.
12: Not so much. It's Jonesy and Amanda driving you home for Jam Nation.
15: 2ST.

0: Hello there, it's John C. Demander driving you home this Thursday afternoon. We are into the Fast Five.
1: Can this thing go?
2: Faster than the speed of light.
3: Jonesy and Amanda.
0: Fast Five. Fast Five, five questions. Could you go all the way and answer all five questions correctly? If you do that, Amanda will say.
4: You'll get $300 to spend at Mr. Roses.
0: Yeah, all coming up roses. Meanwhile, Gemma Ryan is looking for this so-called bet that I made. We haven't established when it was. It just seems a little bit odd that I'd make such a bet so casually about something that doesn't really affect me. Our friend Krispy Kreme's daughter getting a Doberman dog.
4: If she gave up vaping. I know you think, why would I do that? Because it doesn't really affect you. You have strong opinions about things.
0: No, I don't.
4: Nah, she's not going to give up vaping. She's not going to get a dog. I'll bet my left nut. I can hit you. No, you would have said it. You have opinions about things that have nothing to do with you.
0: I'm not saying I wouldn't have said
4: time.
0: It. It just seems odd that I would say it about when I don't know the main player so well.
4: Because you go, nah, you pretend to know.
0: I know Krispy Kreme very well.
4: You pretend to know a lot of things. Your daughter's not going to give up vaping. Nah. Well, she got the dog on the weekend, anyway. So testicle gone. A man of his word is something to be admired, Brendan.
0: Well, yes, but we're going through the archives. We've got people going through the annals of this show.
4: No, just the testicle.
0: Ralph has joined us.
4: Hello, Ralph.
5: Raph.
4: Hello, Raph. Finally got there. Which song, Raph, did ABBA perform to win the Eurovision Song Contest in 1974? It kicked it all off for them.
5: Oh. Waterloo?
4: Yeah. This one. So that's the song that wins in 1974.
0: Yep.
4: The song that won this year, performed by Bulgarian band or performer Dara, Bangaranga, went a bit like this. Seriously?
0: Feels like it's 2 o'clock in the morning and I want to go home.
4: Mm-hmm.
0: Let's play Cover Me, Raph.
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4: This is a pop punk cover of which song, Raph?
9: A man walks down the street. It's a street in a strange world. Maybe it's the third world. Maybe it's his first time.
4: Wow,
0: I don't mind it, Raph. You got any idea?
5: Absolutely none.
0: Oh.
4: You will know the song, you just
0: you
4: haven't
0: will.
4: Heard it like that.
0: Maybe Linda of Altona knows.
4: Hi, Linda.
10: Oh, hi.
4: Let's hear it again.

0: the song?
1: He's no currency.
2: It's not coming.
0: Well, that's question number two.
3: I think we're all going to take a breather.
0: Let's go through the archives. Come on, hurry up, people. I've got a little guillotine in here. I'm ready to go.
3: Why do you need a little one? You might need a big one.
0: Wow.
3: Might have to get into Office Works. Going to need a bigger guillotine.
0: My rat trap will do.
3: I'm just going to wait till the proof of the pudding comes before we start chopping into the pudding. Okay. It's Jonesy and Amanda driving you home for Jam Nation. 2ST.

0: Spotlight there. It's Jonesy and Amanda across Australia driving you home, and we are knee-deep in the Fast Five.
1: How fast can this thing go?
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4: Fast Five.
5: We're up to question number two, which is cover me.
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9: I got you covered, boss.
5: Rodney's on the line from Wetherill Park. Hello, Rodney.
10: Hello, how are you?
5: Very well, thank you. This is a pop punk cover, it's not easy to say, of which song?

0: Do you know what the song is, Rodney?
1: I think it might be You Can Hear Me Now, Paul Simon.
2: Oh, Rodney.
0: You know the song, Rodney. But you got the title a bit skew if.
2: You Can Hear Me Now, no.
0: No, it is Paul Simon. You know the song, you just got the title.
2: Donna is in Geelong.
0: A bit wrong. Hello, Donna.
3: Oh, hello.
2: Hey, Donna.
0: Hi, Donna.
3: Hello, how are you?
0: Good. Do you know the name of the song, Donna?
3: Call Me Out.
0: That's it.
2: Yeah. If you be my
0: bodyguard, I can be your Call Me Out.
2: I think I like the other version better.
0: I like it.
2: The world's oldest known shipwreck was discovered off the coast of which country? A, Australia, B, Turkey, or C, Guam?
3: Oh, well, lucky. I'm just going to go Turkey.
0: It was Turkey. Any information, Brendan?
2: Approximately 4,400 to 4,700 years old, dating to the early Bronze Age, around the same time the Great Pyramid of Giza was built.
0: Wow. What was it carrying?
2: It was carrying ancient pottery and stuff for copper art, apparently.
0: For copper art?
2: Yeah.
0: Nice.
2: Is there any copper art stores left?
0: No, that was a big deal, wasn't it?
2: Maybe it's time to bring back copper art.
0: How about we move on to question four?
2: Although copper is very expensive these days.
0: Question four for you, Donna. Obstetricians are specialist medical doctors who manage what? What do obstetricians work in?
3: Childbirth.
2: Yeah, you know it. Yeah, have you been through this, Donna? I shouldn't ask that question.
3: Oh, I have.
2: Sorry. I know, but it's a bit presumptive. You know, you might. Anyway, Donna, let's move on to question five and all the prizes that are coming your way. King Henry VIII had how many wives, Donna?
3: Oh, God. Do you have, I don't know,
0: it was
3: seven or five.
0: Oh, it wasn't seven or five. No. You've gone all around the houses.
2: Neil is in Phillip Island or on Phillip Island.
0: Hello,
2: as I like
0: Neil.
2: To say.
4: How you going?
2: Good.
0: Very well, Neil, how many wives did Henry VIII have?
4: Seven.
0: No.
2: Mick in Cecil Park.
0: Hello, Mick. How many wives did Henry VIII have?
5: He was quite a fruitful fellow, wasn't he? I think he had about six.
2: He had six.
0: I went to see the musical last night, Six, which is about the wives of Henry VIII. I'll talk about that. It's one of the best shows I've ever seen.
2: Is this going to be your review of the night?
0: I'll give you a review of the night. Also, actually, tell Mick his prizes and then we'll get on to what we're looking for in
2: Mick,
0: the archives.
2: You have won the jam pack. $300 to spend at Mr. Rose's. Some moments call for gifts. Some call for extraordinary gifts from Mr. Rose's. Naturally extraordinary. Visit Mr. Rose's. Mick.
5: Thank you, Jonesy and Amanda. It was magnificent.
2: Oh, thank you. Well,
0: Mick.
2: That's a blanket bit of praise.
0: We're very happy with that endorsement and thank you.
2: We're happy to be there.
0: Well, coming up, we are combing through our archives to see if we can find the audio of when you promised your left nut. You bet your left nut on the fact that our friend Christy's daughter would not give up vaping and she would not be getting a Doberman. The Doberman arrived on the weekend. She's given up vaping. We're looking for the audio where you promised to deliver it.
2: Seems to be no shortage of shears around here. All of a sudden, people are coming from all over the place.
0: And we've got these world's best archivists combing through the labyrinth of our archives.
2: We've got Jim Y. Ryan Foxy. They're our archivists.
0: I've offered them some cash on the side to find it.
2: Okay, well, I look forward to the results coming up because I'm pretty sure I know what I said.
0: We will see.
2: It's Jonesy and Amanda driving you home for Jam Nation.
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0: Well, at least now I know. I'm an idiot.
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1: Yes!
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0: Hello there. I'm probably a little bit rattled right now.
1: Well, let me retell the story. Yeah, let me bring you up to speed with what's been going on.
0: Okay.
1: We've got people forensically combing through our archives because Krispy Kreme, my friend Christy, she called me
0: today. I'd like to think she's my friend as well.
1: She called me
0: on a professional level.
1: She called me to say Jonesy is going to lose his left nut.
0: Yep.
1: Because she told us that she wanted her daughter to give up vaping.
0: Mm.
1: And they were trying to induce her. The daughter was desperate for a puppy and the daughter wanted a Doberman.
0: Yep. And then part of the chat was that her daughter wanted the dog, but she wouldn't give up the vaping.
1: Well, no, then she said she'd give up the vaping for the dog.
0: Yep.
1: Well, and you said, I will bet my left nut that that won't happen. Well, let me just tell you. This weekend, she sent me photos of them picking up that little puppy.
0: Okay.
1: The daughter's given up vaping.
0: So before you break out the office guillotine, there was a chat about the Doberman, Krispy Kreme's daughter, and the vaping
1: and
0: situation.
1: And did you say?
0: What we have here is a bit of a Mandela effect. The Mandela effect was so dubbed that a lot of people thought that Nelson Mandela died in jail when he did not.
1: So do you think we've remembered it incorrectly?
0: What we were talking about, Jemwai Rye has gone into the archives with Foxy. There's been just way too much bum crackers. These two guys have been looking through stuff. The tribal drum was indeed beating for a promise made is a promise delivered.
1: In light of that conversation.
0: Which fit nicely into the narrative that Krispy was going to give her daughter a Doberman if she stopped vaping.
1: Yes.
0: Okay?
1: And
0: so we got to talking about my own daughter and her love of getting a dog. And I said quite repeatedly, I've never let my daughter have a dog because I know that she will never look after it. So the chat went like this.
1: Order.
0: And even the part-time dog,
1: yeah,
0: she has trouble looking after
1: that. That's why you wouldn't make a bet with this. But
0: no,
1: that's why
0: I would
1: she
0: not.
1: Didn't choose this because her daughter really wanted a dog.
0: Can we just go back to the tape? The words I just said, Ryan.
1: Order.
0: And even the part-time dog,
1: yeah,
0: she has trouble looking after
1: that. That's why you wouldn't
0: that.
1: Make a bet with this. But
0: no,
1: that's why
0: I would
1: she
0: not.
1: Didn't choose this.
0: I would not make a bet with this.
1: But
0: I will tell you right
1: about
0: now.
1: You betting a testicle.
0: I did make a bet, and I did bet my testicle. But it was not about Krispy Kreme giving her daughter a savage dog if she stops vaping. It was about you completing a cross stitch.
1: I am going to do this cross stitch on my own.
0: I will bet my left one that won't be done.
1: Oh. That's the incentive that I need.
0: I will bet you.
1: Oh, I'm going to start now.
0: Even with that on the line.
1: Even with your left one on the line.
0: I know that.
1: We know
0: that
1: we're talking testicle.
0: Yes, of course, whatever. But it doesn't matter.
1: All right. Everyone heard you say that. I'm going to finish this now.
0: So that happened in July of last year. And that was, you were supposed to finish the cross stitch by the end of the year.
1: I found it.
0: And
1: really,
0: I've just looked at your desk. You know, it's not even
1: the
0: here.
1: The thing
0: anymore.
1: Is, if what better incentive could I have had? But I found it too difficult and tiresome.
0: Yep.
1: I just couldn't finish it. In fact, I couldn't start it.
0: There you go, boys.
1: But
0: you're
1: so,
0: all safe.
1: So we've remembered it incorrectly. You
0: yep.
1: did not bet a testicle.
0: No, I did not. I did. I bet a testicle that you would not complete the cross stitch, which you did not do. So my testicles are safe.
1: Okay.
0: And pristine.
1: If I found something else to bet on, would you bet a testicle?
0: Well, we're running a sports bet account now.
1: Look, we need the ratings, Brendan.
0: Oh, no, we don't need the ratings. We're doing very well.
1: We can donate it to the 10th caller through.
0: Oh, yeah. Well, they're not doing much these days. Not the 10th caller through, my testicle. Anyway, you finished now?
1: Oh, okay. It's been a bit disappointing. We'll have to send back this guillotine to Officeworks.
0: Right. Well, you're going to.
1: And I bought some sanitizer. All right. Well, coming up.
0: You had
1: next,
0: a night at the theatre.
1: I had a fabulous night at the theatre last night. I'll tell you about it next.
0: It's Jonesy and Amanda driving you home for Jam Nation.
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0: I say, Amanda, are you having fun?
1: You bet.
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0: Hello there. It's Jonesy and Amanda across Australia driving you home this Thursday afternoon.
1: There's a period of history that I just love, and it's the Tudors. I've become obsessed. I've read so much about this period because it's so interesting with Henry VIII, etc. And it's not just the drama of his many wives. It's also the constitutionally it was so important. It was the Church of England breaking away from the Pope.
0: Yep.
1: For the nefarious reasons of Henry VIII.
0: Because he wanted to be divorced.
1: He wanted to be divorced.
0: And that, I guess, helped King Charles, didn't it, down the track?
1: Well, this is the thing. I often find it interesting when people like Meghan Markle or even Diana and Catherine, when they join, when regular people join the royal family, I just find it fascinating because the royal family is a confluence of the sliding doors of history that have led this particular faction to be the rulers now, and the people that jump into this flowing river with them to become part of history. I just find that fascinating. What do you know of the wives of Henry VIII?
0: There was a few that got their heads lopped off.
1: Yeah.
0: There was one that survived.
1: There's one at the very end who survived.
0: One got put in a dungeon.
1: I think a lot of them got put in a dungeon. He was first of all married to Catherine of Aragon. She was from Spain, and she was married to his brother very quickly, very briefly. Arthur, the brother, died, so then she marries Henry. And they have quite a happy marriage from what you hear, but she couldn't give him a son. She had a daughter. And then he eyes young Anne Boleyn in court, not court as in, you know, court, but in their
0: court.
1: In the royal court, eyes her off. And he wants to be free to marry her, and he knows the Pope won't allow it. So Cromwell finds the way to legally start a new religion, free him so he can marry Anne Boleyn. She has a daughter. She has Elizabeth I, who ends up being one of the most important monarchs, which is so extraordinary considering Henry was so disparaging of having a daughter. Then he decides, he's eyeing off other women at this point. He hasn't had a son. He gets frustrated. She becomes a bit of an uppity kind of partner to him in a way he doesn't like, so she loses her head. Then marries Jane Seymour. She dies pretty much in childbirth. She has a son. But he dies when he's only 13 or something like that. But she dies not long after he's born. So then the Anne of Cleves is a really interesting story. Anne of Cleves is, he finds her in Germany. He asks his people to go and find me a wife in Europe.
0: Right.
1: And there's a portrait that's sent back that's painted. Here she is. Doesn't she look good? And when she finally turns up, he doesn't think that she matches the portrait. He's not happy.
0: Like now with the filters.
1: It is, that's right. So he puts her in exile, but she gets a castle to live in, so she's not killed at least. Then he has Catherine Howard. He accuses her of infidelity and playing around, and she loses her head. And the final one is Catherine Parr. He dies while he's still married to her. So they're the stories, and pretty much that's all we know. That we know the headlines about these women. I went to see a show last night, a musical called Six, and it is incredible. It is about the women, the wives of Henry VIII, but it's told as if they're kind of Spice Girls. They're all on stage, these six women. The show goes for 90 minutes, and it's a non-stop rock concert. It is an absolutely incredible night. I could watch this show absolutely every night. I really, really loved it. Here's a snippet of the opening song.

0: good. It is so good.
1: And history and song.
0: History and song. And a few people have said, I wish we learnt this at school. What a great way to teach history. But it's quite poignant too, these personal stories of these women who've been relegated to a line in history here or there. Mm-hmm. Like no one knows the wives of the previous king or the king that came after him.
1: Yep.
0: They're just known for their beheadings, really. It's the drama of the moment. But they were real women with real stories. And this is a great way to see their stories.
1: And it's so good these days aren't as brutal. And the misogyny doesn't exist still.
0: We don't have misogyny anymore.
1: Like the musical. What will the musical in 300 years be?
0: Well, this is on at the Theatre Royal in Sydney. It's already been in Melbourne and it's on its way to Brisbane after it's been here. If you get a chance, I've seen this before. It is one of the best nights you'll have.
1: How many roughs out of five would
0: I
1: you give?
0: I give it five. I give it six heads out of six.
1: Coming up, the tribal drama is going to be, this is a great story about a grandpa that's on the way and local news happening now. It's Jonesy and Amanda driving you home for Jam Nation.
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12: My favourite bit of local news we've ever had was when the fire brigade responded to a call because someone said there's a big fire in our neighbourhood.
11: Yep.
12: The fire brigade went there, observed it, and it was a cloud.
11: Yep, the fire brigade was called out.
12: And that was a news story.
11: That was County Cork.
12: That was a news story.
11: So if you have anything and local news has just come to my attention from Logan, Gem Y Rye, have you got the appropriate intro for that?
13: Yeah. Is this Logan home or Logan?
11: No, just Logan.
12: Okay. In Queensland.
11: Logan in Queensland. All right. Got some good local news. Also coming up, the Tribal Drummers beat for this before and it's always paid dividends, My Crazy Grandpa.
12: Or Grandma. Women can be crazy too, Brendan.
11: They can. They can.
12: Go figure.
11: It's Jonesy and Amanda driving you home for Jam Nation.
14: 2ST.

0: Hello there. It's Jonesy and Amanda driving you home this Thursday afternoon. We get a lot of local news here. There's a lot of news going on in the world. You might have seen it on your algorithm, on your phone. And there's some stories that we kind of miss from time to time.
1: Sometimes it's the smaller, quirkier stories that we shouldn't miss.
0: Exactly. And that's why we like to pincer it down with local news. And today's story comes from Logan in Brisbane. Local news happening now in Logan.
2: Days of our lives trying to survive here. Logan City, state of mind.
0: Locally. Shout out to Logan City, state of mind as well from Easy Company.
1: Is that what that song is?
0: Yeah.
1: It's a rapper called Easy Company,
0: no,
1: is
0: the,
1: it?
0: The group is called Easy Company.
1: And is it an E and a Z? Because I can't imagine it'd be normal spelling.
0: No, they've just spelled it normally.
1: Wow.
0: I know.
1: Old school.
0: A rap group after your own heart. A 13-year-old Logan boy has been suspended for running an ad hoc takeaway shop from an air fryer hidden in his school locker.
1: Really?
0: He launched his $6 tempura Dino nuggets and chips deal to help classmates struggling with the cost of living, drawing customers away from the tuck shop. The tuck shop's similar product, by the way.
1: How much would that cost?
0: Priced at $9.50.
1: Right.
0: And they didn't supply free tomato sauce. This kid is a true patriot.
1: So he put an air fryer
0: in his locker. With
1: but he should be rewarded.
0: I don't know if food, health, and safety would like that.
1: Oh yeah.
0: You know, there's no refrigeration.
1: No, I'm looking at the pictures.
0: So he's got the air fryer up the top, and down the bottom he's got a large bottle of tomato sauce and some beer battered fries, it would seem, and nuggets.
1: No, none of them are being refrigerated. That does make me anxious.
0: It does a little bit. In a statement, the school said it could sell unhealthy food only through the canteen.
1: Have you seen what's in a finger bun?
0: Local news happening now in Logan.
2: Days of our lives trying to survive here. Logan City, state of mind.
0: Locally. And if you have any local news, please tell us, jonesyandamanda.com.au. In the meantime, my crazy grandpa.
1: Or grandma, Brendan, please. Women can be crazy too.
0: It's Jonesy and Amanda driving you home for Jam Nation. 2ST.

0: Hello there, it's Jonesy and Amanda driving you home this Thursday, the 15th of October. Grandparents.
1: Grandparents. The media would have us believe, and all those wonderful Hallmark kind of card arrangements, that they're soft and cuddly and fuzzy and open their arms and you run in, Grandpa,
0: oh,
1: Grandma.
0: I think they're a bit like that.
1: Well, yes, of course a lot of them are, but not all of them.
0: Some now that I've become a grandparent.
1: And are you that person? Do you have a name like Me More and Bum Nuts?
0: No, I'm just Australian, so we don't have any sort of
1: don't you? What
0: name.
1: Are you called? Brendan.
0: Well, I don't know yet because he can't speak.
1: Well, at the same time, they'll say, here comes Grandpa.
0: Yeah, here comes Grandpa. I don't mind Grandpa.
1: It's very old school, isn't it?
0: Helen, she gets called Nanny. And I do get envious because the little fella, he just loves his nanny.
1: Mm.
0: And instantly, and her little face and his face, it's really nice. It's a nice thing.
1: That's lovely.
0: It's a nice thing.
1: But there are some grandparents who are a bit unusual. I have a friend whose grandfather was a doctor, and he was a diet doctor. This is years ago, but not particularly a scrupulous one. And he would sell diet pills that were pretty much just speed. So
0: yeah.
1: My friend and his brother would come home from school every day. They'd be watching Cartoon Connection on the television and they'd make the tablets. They'd be scooping it in this bowl, putting the tablets together for Grandpa.
0: Making the go pills.
1: That's nice, isn't it?
0: My grandfather, the late, great Fred Jones, he was a real
1: character. Didn't he take you ferreting?
0: He used to take us, get rabbiting with the ferrets. He used to work in an abattoir. We used to watch him work, cutting sheep's throats. He'd take us fishing by the river. And he had this big old Falcon station wagon and he'd sit by the river and I'd say, hey, Granddad, can I drive your car? I was 10. It was an automatic car. And he goes, no worries, mate. Just make sure everyone's safe.
1: So he wasn't
0: so
1: in it?
0: He'd be sitting there fishing by the river and then I'd drive on the mud bank with all the kids and there was about, eight kids packed into the old Falcon. And I remember driving around and one day I got a bit, showy with the accelerator.
1: I can imagine.
0: And I've hooked it and done a bit of a mini donut. And the tailgate's
1: near the river.
0: Yeah, just on the big mud flats. And the tailgate's fallen down. And my sister, who was 3, has fallen out onto the mud.
1: Wow.
0: And then Granddad, I remember Granddad saying, right, okay, let's clean your sister up, mate.
1: She was three. Anyone. Let's not tell anyone.
0: I can't believe that.
1: No.
0: Like my grandson is coming up too. It just seems
1: he's living in a world of nerf. He's in bubble wrap.
0: But she fell out of the back of a Falcon,
1: driven by a 10-year-old.
0: Yeah, and she blop onto the mud, and Granddad just getting wiping her down, getting all the mud.
1: Wow,
0: off.
1: I laughed at this story this man told about his grandmother.
2: Do you ever think you had a strange childhood? Just know that my grandmother would make me and my siblings play a game called Coffin Candy, and it was where we had to read the obituaries out of the newspapers out loud to her because she couldn't read. And if someone she didn't like had died, she gave us candy. They went in the coffin, we got candy. She was a terrible woman. Really, I would not recommend playing this game.
1: They went in the coffin and we got candy.
0: Remember Ben, our mate Ben, his nana used to give him a hand drag of a cigarette when he was 7.
1: Yeah, and he'd go around and he was allowed to smoke the cigarette butts left in her ashtray.
0: He was 7.
1: Yeah. Look, let's do this. The tribal drum is going to beat for my crazy grandparents.
0: Yeah.
3: I'm tired of this, Grandpa.
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0: Hello there, it's Jonesy and Amanda driving you home. The tribal drummer is beating my crazy grandparents.
1: I'm tired of this, Grandpa.
2: That's too damn bad. You keep digging.
0: That is so me.
3: That's right. That would be you.
0: That is so me.
3: That would be you.
0: Donna has joined us.
3: Hello, Donna.
4: Hi, guys. How are you?
0: Very well.
3: Who are you talking about, your grandpa or your grandma?
4: My grandma. My grandma used to love to have a scotch on ice, and when she'd finished drinking the scotch, she would let me suck all the ice.
3: Oh, wow. How old were you?
4: Oh, I would have been like 5 or 6.
0: Oh, yeah, right.
4: And also, if they were over for dinner and there was like wine on the table, we always got a shot glass of whatever was on the table.
0: There you go.
3: That's hilarious.
0: And did you ask for it or did they just offer it to you?
4: No, no. Yeah. No, my grandmother's theory was if you give them a taste when they're little, they won't steal it or drink when they're older. And I've never been a big drinker. So,
0: oh, really?
3: I can imagine.
4: Yeah, when I turned 18, I never like binged like everybody else because I thought, oh, yeah, I've already tasted that.
3: Yeah. I've had whiskey since I was 5.
0: Yeah, but most people I've seen that's just the floodgates.
3: And
0: yeah.
3: It's just... But also the taste of whiskey, I don't think I can tolerate it now, let alone a little 5-year-old sucking on the ice cubes.
0: And like when I was a kid and I had my first beer, it tasted dreadful.
3: Yeah.
0: Now the
3: luckily
0: kids,
3: you push through.
0: Yeah, but now we live in a world of fruity beer. So
3: make
0: I've had to
3: too easy on them.
0: I've had to put up with dreadful beer, which I love, and then you go and pay $15 for a fruity XPA beer.
3: You sound like an old coot, Brendan.
0: Thank you, Donna. Lisa has joined us.
3: Hi, Lisa. Who are you talking? Who are you dobbing in today?
5: My dad. He taught my older boy to kill trapdoor spiders by pouring petrol down there and lighting it.
3: Oh, no. Oh.
5: Yeah, he was about 8 or 9 when Dad did that to him. So. Oh.
3: Was he traumatised or did he enjoy it?
5: No, he thought it was funny, but when I went home to hubby, he was not very impressed.
0: No.
5: So.
0: And the trapdoor spider.
3: And it set things on fire. Oh, Grandpa, stop it.
0: It's Jonesy and Amanda driving you home for Jam Nation. You're simply the best.
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0: Hello there. It's Jonesy and Amanda driving you home. The tribal drama is beating on the strength of this story that we had earlier in the show.
1: Do you ever think you had a strange childhood? Just know that my grandmother would make me and my siblings play a game called Coffin Candy, and it was where we had to read the obituaries out of the newspapers out loud to her because she couldn't read. And if someone she didn't like had died, she gave us candy. They went in the coffin, we got candy. She was a terrible woman, really. I would not recommend playing this game.
0: Grandparents, eh?
2: Grandparents. So the tribal drum is beating for my crazy grandparent.
3: I'm tired of this, Grandpa.
4: That's too damn bad! You keep digging!
0: Robin has joined us.
2: Hi, Robin. Are we talking about your grandma or your grandpa?
5: Actually, my dad, for my kids. When my kids were younger, he had a rotten tooth, so he pulled them out. He pulled the tooth out with pliers, stuck it on this blackened manky tooth, stuck it on a stick, and chased the grandkids around with it.
2: That would be horrific.
0: There would have had to be some chant that went with it as well, surely, Robin.
5: Oh, my God. Well, my mum wasn't very impressed. And funnily enough, the stick and the tooth disappeared after a while. But, like, my nephews and my son thought it was just wonderful, but my daughter was quite freaked out.
2: Oh, I bet.
0: A rank tooth on a stick.
2: You said it disappeared after a while, so it wasn't just once.
0: So use this regularly.
2: Oh, wow.
5: Yeah, he went to get the stick one day. That, you know, we had some nephews and nieces over, and he went to get the stick and couldn't find it. Mum just had a pleased smile on her face.
2: Yeah. Wow.
0: That was his go-to material.
2: Thank you, Robin.
0: Anna has joined us.
2: Hello, Anna. Who are we talking about?
6: Hi, good afternoon. My grandfather, probably in the, you know, around 1980, they had a couple of aviaries, the Lodge and Kitingle, and it attracted mice. So my grandfather would pour petrol down the holes in the floor of the aviaries and make me stomp on all of the baby mice that ran out of the hole.
2: No.
6: I had to kill them. Yeah, so that's pretty crazy.
0: Yeah, the fact that you laugh after this, Anna, shows that you haven't suffered any trauma.
2: But did you feel traumatized at the time?
6: At the time, yes. It didn't go down well with my parents, well, my mum.
2: No.
6: But
2: what'd you do at grandpa's?
6: Yes, and I was only about 10, so that was it was awful. I'm laughing now about the absurdity, but it was quite awful.
2: These days kids go to grandma's, they sit on an iPad. You know, look what you had to do. Dreadful.
0: Thanks, Anna.
2: Thank you.
0: Joanne has joined us.
2: Joanne, was it your grandma or your grandpa?
7: Well, it was actually my parents as grandparents. I had to do nursing shifts, so I left my daughter with them on a Saturday. They used to drink out of long neck bottles, beer bottles.
0: Yep.
7: Anyway, they would get my daughter Katie to take them around the side of the house ready for them to be picked up. I arrived home that afternoon, still in my nursing uniform, and my daughter's legs were going out from under her, and I panicked, of course, and I thought, oh my God, she's had a stroke or something. So I've thrown her into the car with me, still in my uniform, back to the hospital where I worked. Eventually she fell asleep. They did all these tests. Next thing, this team come around of doctors and I don't know who they were. And they said, can you please explain why your daughter has a very high alcohol level in her blood? She was drunk. She was necking the bottles around the corner that they were making her put.
2: So
7: around there.
2: They should have to take the empties around, but she was sort of drinking the
0: last remains.
7: Yeah. So my father found them all, you know, just all disheveled all over the ground, and that's when we realised what she'd done.
0: Oh, wow.
2: Imagine you in your nurse's uniform explaining why your young daughter was drunk.
7: Same hospital.
2: Oh, no. Joanne, at least you can laugh about it.
0: And your daughter's feasting on the King Browns. Matter of fact, I got it now.
2: You do too.
0: Thank you for all your calls. Coming up, we've got Instagram on the line. If you would like to play, jonesydemanda.com.au, also AA Chattery. This is something that you and I had a good chat about today.
2: Yeah, are we seeing the end of the dining table and what does it mean?
0: It's Jonesy and Amanda driving you home for Jam Nation.
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8: You never really imagine what you'll be like as a grandparent, and then all of a sudden you become one.
9: Are you a good grandparent? I picture you are.
8: I don't know yet.
9: Are you one of those, g'day, mate? You're not a softie, I imagine. G'day, mate. Do you want to hold a hammer?
8: No, well, he's too young at this stage. And I've got the little twinnies coming along as well, so I'm going to be, next year, I'll be grandparent central.
9: Yeah.
8: But I don't want to be one of those old guys, you know, who still ride motorbikes and stuff like that. And I was talking to a young fella, and he said, oh, yeah, I can't get a motorbike because I've got kids. And I said, mate, I've got grandkids.
9: Mm. So meaning you're not going to change.
8: I'm not.
9: No, but no one's asking changing. You to change. Grandparents come in all shapes and sizes.
8: Yeah, yeah, of
9: and
8: course.
9: And they're not always the cute, cuddly ones, as we've just been hearing. We just opened our phones to stories of your, you know, terrifying grandparents.
8: What about Robin?
9: Oh, we're still laughing at Robin.
8: Robin takes the cake.
10: Actually, my dad, when my kids were younger, he had a rotten tooth. He pulled the tooth out with pliers, this blackened manky tooth, stuck it on a stick and chased the grandkids around with it.
8: Because there's a degree of ingenuity there. The stick would be thin enough to have the tooth. So I'm imagining he used electrical tape to secure the tooth. Or maybe some sort of glue.
9: But I liked how she said then he went back to look for it one other time and it wasn't there, meaning it often came out for a bit of a run.
8: Grandpa's manky tooth. Good on you, Robin.
9: Well, coming up next, AA Chattery drops today, the podcast I do with my friend Anita McGregor, and we're discussing the demise of the dining table and the implications of that.
8: Also, Instagram, if you would like to play, jonesydemanda.com.au. It's Jonesy Demanda driving you home for Jam Nation.
0: 2ST.

0: Hello, it's Jonesy Demander driving you home. Thursday. Thursday's a great day. It's Friday Junior. Maybe you'd have a cheeky little drink at work if you wanted.
1: You are.
0: Put on your blabbermouth. When I say cheeky little drink at work.
1: I can smell it from here.
0: Okay. Maybe another great thing is Double A Chattery drops today.
1: It does.
0: This is the podcast, not a side hustle. I feel it's main hustle that you do with your friend, forensic psychologist, Anita McGregor.
1: Today we're talking about a social media story I read about the death of the dining table and the implications of that. It says here, the most social object ever invented, which has done more for human connection than any other surface, is under threat because of the digital age. It has survived wars. It has survived regime changes all over the world, different living styles, different
0: TV.
1: Habits. Well, it survived TV, but screens are in the process of killing the dining table, whether it's families that sit down and on their phone or they're all watching a collective television. But the stats are quite alarming. The history of the dining table I find fascinating. So the term bed and board comes from the fact that initially there were no dining tables at all. The rich families or the royalty, for example, would have trestle tables set up for dinner, like a wedding, and the nobles would sit on that. And then that would be dismantled at the end of the event and the room had returned to what it had been before.
0: And that would be every night?
1: Every night. Wow. But bed and board meant the board was literally a slab of wood you would put on your lap that you were served a meal upon. And even now, my mum used to nag me about not putting my elbows on the table. Do you know why that is from? Putting your elbows on the table was a sign that, well, you weren't allowed to because you'd upend the board that was on your lap. And that made you seem to be low class because it meant you didn't have a table.
0: Okay.
1: And so eventually tables came into families' homes, into rich families' homes. It'd be private dining rooms. Even when we grew up, remember, did you have a separate room that had a dining table that no one ever went into?
0: Yeah.
1: And we don't have those in our homes really anymore. We don't have the space for it.
0: No.
1: But the problem also is, and part of this was when COVID came along, but just how families are changing and mum's working and everyone's busy. The table often now is a desk for the kids to do their homework, for parents to work maybe. It's where laundry gets folded. It's really hard to take all of that off to have a family dinner.
0: Yeah.
1: And parents are getting home. Everyone's tired. Everyone's cranky. A lot of people I see on social media, I'm fascinated by this, say, watch us get ready for our dinner. They'll cook a meal and then this big, enormous sofa has replaced the table.
0: Oh.
1: They sit and eat on their laps on this enormous sofa.
0: I don't like eating on my lap.
1: I don't like eating on my lap either. But the implications of what we're losing by not having a table, and if you're lucky enough to sit down with your kids and have conversations, the implications of this are quite big. I'll just give you some of the stats on this. Where have I buried them here? Talk amongst yourself, Brendan.
0: Okay. I remember many years ago, we've always eaten at the table, and my eldest son.
1: Your family now, or when you grew up?
0: No, my family now.
1: Yeah.
0: And one of my son's mates came round, and I said, "What are you doing for dinner?" And he said, "Mum's probably already had dinner, and Dad's probably going to have dinner at work." I said, "And he goes, what do you guys sit down for dinner?" I went, "Yeah." And I said, "Do you want to stay for dinner? I'm just making barbecue food." And he went, "Yeah, okay." So I made him a little steak and chips and salad and all that sort of stuff. And he sat there and he's eating with us, and he said, I said, "Do you do this?" And he goes, "I haven't done this in my life."
1: What? Yeah, not every
0: in his life.
1: Not every family does. It's interesting, isn't it?
0: I said, "What? You've never sat with your family, even in Christmas Day?" He goes, "No, we don't do that." It was
1: really?
0: So weird.
1: Well, they did a study that said that the more frequent family meals were associated with protection against poorer diets, against risk behaviour, and mental health and wellbeing problems. And poorer academic outcomes were among children and adolescents who weren't sitting down with their families, because it's a stress-free time, hopefully. And not every family can achieve this. But the knock-on effect of this is eating mindfully. And Anita said some interesting things about this.
2: So I think when you're together eating, that it can be mindful. It can be where you're engaging with each other, that there's relationship that's happening.
3: And mindful eating is good because you are connecting to other people. It's a good decision because of the way you're digesting your food, but also the conversations you're having.
2: Oh, absolutely. I think we've all been in that situation when we've not been mindful and we like we're looking and all of a sudden our lunch is gone or our dinner is gone and we have no idea where,
3: no.
2: You know, did I eat that? Did I enjoy it? Did I even taste it? And I think that, again, for mental health, but also just for healthy eating, being aware is really helpful.
1: So in the ideal world, we'd all sit down with families, have no phones, no television on, and we'd have a conversation. I know that that's not the way many, many families operate, but it is an ideal situation. But for the first time in human history, they're saying the table is disappearing.
0: Yeah. Well, the TV's disappearing. There was, in the old days, you didn't have the TV with the sound on. Now you got the TV on. Now you can have the TV on. You watch an Ally on A Current Affair while you eat your dinner.
1: While you're
0: as long as you don't have a phone.
1: While you're looking at your phone.
0: Well, but, no phone.
1: No, but you shouldn't have any of that because it's all about the conversation. It's about asking everyone around the table, how are you going, how are you feeling? There are tangible improvements in your life if you can do that.
0: Mm.
1: But as you say, not every family can.
0: That's, I think, well, Double A Chattery drops today. 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I think this might be a subject for jam etiquette.
1: Oh, okay. We'll get to that next.
0: It's Jonesy and Amanda driving you home for Jam Nation. 2ST.

0: Hello there, it's Jonesy the Amanda driving you home. Usually we go down to the Jonesy the Amanda Arms for the pub test, but no, this is more of an etiquette thing, a jam etiquette thing.
1: We're discussing...
0: Must keep up appearances.
1: We're discussing the etiquette of eating at the dining table for your dinner. When my kids were little, and is there a cuter sight than a freshly washed child in flannelette pyjamas with their hair combed back, sitting at their little table eating their dinner? It was, I loved those years. But the kids used to eat at a little table, and then I decided we're all going to eat together. And I looked at my nice dining chairs that were made out of a certain fabric, and I
0: said,
1: get rid of those because we're going to go cheap leatherette, and the kids can smear their fingers all over it, and let's start eating as a family. And even when the kids don't live at home, but when they come over for dinner, they get the placemats. We sit in the same place as we've always sat, because the ritual of it, is very reassuring for us all.
0: Yeah, I like that, because the baby seats now, they don't have the high chair anymore. You got a chair that goes on the table, have you seen that?
1: Yeah, that's right. I'll have the white wine,
0: And they sit there like Lord Muck, looking down at you, the hoi polloi, as you tuck into your three-piece feet.
1: But as we've been saying, the nature of the table is shifting, and the table, by and large, is disappearing because the dining table is now maybe an office, is maybe part of the laundry, is where kids do their homework. Do you eat at the table and do you all eat at the same time? With shifting schedules in your family and kids coming in from sport, do you all eat at the same time?
0: Do you remember
1: time?
0: In the Passion of the Christ, Jesus invents the table as we know it? Do you remember that scene?
1: No, I never saw that film.
0: So there's Jesus.
1: Tell me how it ends.
0: He makes the table and his mum, Mary, because he sits down at the table and she goes, what do you do with that? He goes, well, people will eat at it. She said, it will never work. The one joke in the Passion of the Christ.
1: Well, Anita was thrilled because she says in Star Wars or Star Trek, they all eat around a table. So in the future, the tables come back.
0: I think the table's good. It's always been a big part of my life. I don't think there's any problem with it. But with jam etiquette, how does it work for you?
1: How does it work?
0: There's no judgment here.
1: Everyone's lives are different. How do you make it work? Do you eat around a table or does that not work
0: for you? Or do you eat straight out of the Domino's box on your lap?
1: Oh, that sounds good too.
0: It's Jonesy and Amanda driving you home for Jam Nation.
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0: Striker pose for 10 questions, 60 seconds on the clock. You can pass if you don't know an answer. We'll come back to that question if time permits. Get all the questions right, $1,000.
5: Haven't done this for a while. 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
0: No pressure, Sally.
5: Hi, Sally.
6: Woohoo! Hello, how are you going?
0: Great.
5: Very well, it hasn't gone off for a while. We'd like it to be you. How do you feel about that?
6: Look, I'd want to say I'm really confident, but I'm not.
0: Oh, Sally. Come on, Sally.
5: Maybe
0: we should just have a bit of small talk. What's going on in your world? Everything okay?
6: Yeah, everything's fine. Mum of four, work, busy, life, kids, you know.
0: Good.
6: All the fun stuff. Yep.
5: Yeah, all the busy stuff. That does make up your life, and it is the fun stuff.
0: But right
5: I miss
0: now,
5: all
0: Sally,
5: that.
0: You have to clear your head.
5: Clear your head, Sally. Only think about yourself and these questions. We've got 10 of them. We're going to, if you're not sure, say pass, because we're going to always come back if there's time, okay? Sally, good luck, because here we go. Question number one. An akubra is a style of what?
6: Pass.
5: Question two. Who sings Since You've Been Gone?
6: Kelly Clarkson.
5: Question three. Lipton is a brand of what?
6: Tea.
5: Question four. Who was the villain in Peter Pan?
6: Captain Hook.
5: Question five. Who is Eva Mendes married to?
6: Pass.
5: Question six. Which chess piece is a horse's head?
6: The second one from the side.
5: What's the piece called?
6: Pardon?
5: What's the piece called?
6: A knight.
5: Question seven. A podiatrist specialises in what?
6: Feet.
5: Question eight. Miranda Kerr grew up in which Australian state?
6: Brisbane.
0: Oh.
6: I had no idea.
5: Yeah. So, no, it's not Queensland. It's New South Wales.
0: Gunnada.
6: Oh, no.
5: She's from Gunnada. And Eva Mendes is married to Ryan Gosling.
6: Oh, bummer.
5: And would you have known this if you sort of your brain was functioning right at the beginning? You really picked
6: no.
5: up.
6: No.
5: And a Kubra hat is a style of what? An Akubra, sorry, is a style of hat. I've just given you the answer in the question.
0: Did you not know that,
5: and
0: Sally?
5: An Akubra is a hat. It's like an Australian hat that you wear with a dryer's bone.
6: Oh, right. Yeah, no, good
5: night. Well, Sally, thank you for playing.
0: Welcome to country,
6: that's
0: Sally.
6: Okay.
0: Well.
5: Thanks, Sally.
0: See, there's stuff you know and then some people
5: well,
0: you don't know.
5: And coming up next, we're intrigued to know a question of jam etiquette, as we call it. Do you eat around the dining table? Do you all eat a meal together? How does it work in your house?
0: That's coming up. It's Jonesy Demanda driving you home for Jam Nation.
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0: there. It's Jonesy and Amanda driving you home. Double A Chattery, the podcast you do with your forensic psychologist friend Anita McGregor, drops today. Something you were talking about, the end of the dining table.
1: Yeah, and not just the physical table, but the rituals that go with having a family shared meal. It's hard for some families. I absolutely get why the face of the family is changing and so is the house. But do you still sit down and have dinner at your table? There are so many knock-on effects, mental health effects, better academic outcomes for your kids, better dietary habits if you all sit down and mindfully share that time together. But it's not that easy in a modern life.
0: It's not that easy. And we all can't be like Brad Pitt in Ocean's 11 just standing up eating all the time.
1: I don't want to be that. I like to sit with some lumbar support, as you know, Brendan. I don't like to eat on my lap. I like sitting at a table.
0: You don't like food courts?
1: No, the seats are, I just don't feel comfortable.
0: You don't like sitting on a stool?
1: No, that's quite true. But we thought we'd put it to you.
0: This is jam etiquette stuff. That's jam etiquette.
1: Sitting at the dining table to eat together, is this how it works in your house?
0: How does it work?
2: We've always done meals together. We wait till everyone's got their meal to eat at restaurants. Dinner time is that one time when we can all connect and model and teach the kids about table manners.
3: Well, we have 11 kids and 7 of them are still home. 4 of them have moved out. But religiously, every night, we set the table. The younger kids do the placemats. Then some of the other kids do the cutlery. And then we sit regardless of what they're doing, gaming, whatever, homework, everything stops. We sit as a family and eat dinner.
4: My kids are grown up now, but when they were younger, we used to sit around the dinner table at least 3 or 4 nights a week. They'd come home from school. What did you do today? Nothing. What did you learn? Nothing. Who did you play with? Nobody. But by the time dinner time came around, they were actually ready to talk. They were ready to download about their day.
5: We sit down at the dinner table. I've got 3 boys. They're now in their 20s. The eldest one often brings all his friends round on a Friday evening to sit around and have dinner with us because it's an odd thing for them to do.
6: TV is off. If we're at the dinner table, no phones, no magazines, no nothing. We go out to dinner to a restaurant. No phones on the table. All the grandkids, no phones. Simple rule.
7: Oh, it's great. I love the dining room table. We sit down, we eat at the dining room table every night. We set the table, we prepare a meal, and we sit there and we converse. I just love it.
1: It's a very nice ritual, isn't it?
0: Who's reading a magazine at the table?
1: You never know.
0: You know, what do you got there? Like New Idea?
1: Maybe doing the crossword in the New Idea.
0: Excuse me, Big and Bouncy.
1: But it just shows you how important that table still is to so many families.
0: True dat.
8: Righto, you two. That's enough.
1: Well, tomorrow is Friday, therefore the Friday Feel Sessions is back.
0: Gabriella Chilmi.
1: Yeah.
0: If I say that name, what does that say to you?
1: Nothing sweet about me. She sings it better than I do. It might surprise you to hear.
0: Looking forward to catching up with Gab. Also, Instagram makes its return, the Fast Five and all the other fruits of the Jonesy and Amanda pie.
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13: Looking local, good morning, I'm Pete Andrea. Transport for New South Wales says it was saddened by a recent crash that claimed two lives at False Creek and extended its condolences to the victims and families of everyone affected. A safety investigation has since identified an emerging pattern of rear-end crashes at the Princes Highway and Mortimer Road intersection after a series of serious smashes around the Jervis Bay flyover development. Transport is investigating short-term safety measures and could ultimately remove right-turn movements at the intersection. The groom who hired the wedding bus involved in the Hunter Valley crash is taking legal action against the bus company. Mitchell Gaffney is suing Link Bus Lines, alleging deceitful conduct over the charter. 10 people died, including Shoalhaven man Angus Craig. 25 others were injured when the bus crashed at a roundabout near Greta in 2023. A direction Queen's hearing is set for next week. Whinger Carrabee Shire Council says it's strongly opposing proposed changes to the Federal Financial Assistance Grant funding methodology, warning they could cost the Shire around $2.8 million a year. The issue will go before councillors at the 21 of October Council meeting, where they'll consider recommendations and possible next steps as part of Council's financial sustainability program. Young Shoalhaven residents are being encouraged to showcase their artistic talents in a Christmas-themed competition. Shoalhaven Council's inviting children to submit artwork reflecting a local festive season, with winning entries set to be featured on official Chrissy cards sold to raise money for charity. Entries close on October 30. In sport, a 10-year milestone for the iconic Barrel Classic on Sunday, the major Grand Fondo cycling event featuring three course options. Event founder James Yaffa says the event not only attracts elite riders from around the world, but puts the Highlands on show to the world cycling community.
14: 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And over the years, we've had, on average, at least 6 to 7 different countries part of the Barrel Classic, which is amazing. They come all the way here to ride in this beautiful region.
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18: Looking local, good morning, I'm Pete Andrea. Concerns are being raised that a new South Coast train timetable could make some journeys harder rather than easier. Services will bypass Walleye Creek and terminate at Central from November 15, affecting passengers travelling to the airport or beyond Central. Kiama Liberal candidate Serena Copley says extra services are welcome, but wants the Minns government to explain how it'll minimise longer trips and additional transfers. Windsor Carrambie Council is warning it could lose around $2.8 million every year under proposed changes to federal grant funding. The council says it strongly opposes the new funding methodology, with the financial impact and possible next steps to go before councillors next Wednesday. Preparation is key to avoiding major disasters during extreme weather events. That's the warning following newly released data showing the Shoalhaven and Highlands among the most impacted by wind, flood, rain and lightning in the last 5 years. Lily Broadbank from Insurer Amy says sometimes the simple tasks are the most beneficial.
5: So for local households, preparation doesn't need to be complicated. Clear gutters, trim overhanging branches, secure loose outdoor items, and make sure you have an emergency plan. The best time to prepare is before warnings are issued.
18: Students at Gerringong Public School have had a glimpse at their future careers through virtual reality technology. Years 5 and 6 students took part in the school's Explore Your Futures Career Day, where they experienced jobs ranging from heart surgery to driving heavy vehicles without leaving the classroom. They also met local employers and community groups to learn about future pathways, apprenticeships and traineeships. Racegoers in sport are being encouraged to wear pink when Molly Mook Cup Day 2026 returns to Narra on Sunday. Shoalhaven City Turf Club is partnering with Pink Up Berry and the McGrath Foundation, with gate and umbrella package proceeds supporting the foundation. A record-breaking crowd is expected, with racing, fashions, live music and family entertainment on offer. Your local news first. I'm Pete Andrea.
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20: Hi, I'm Phoebe Humphrey. Donald Trump says the execution of the Fort Hood gunman won't be live streamed, but he'll still face the firing squad as planned. Nidal Hassan is the former soldier who opened fire, killing 13 people at the army base back in 2009. The US president says he still believes broadcasting his death would act as a deterrent. Labor remains hopeful its digital duty of care bill will pass Parliament, despite the opposition and Greens unhappy with the legislation as it stands. Communications Minister Annika Wells has told 7:30 the coalition has suggested it's willing to negotiate, but she doesn't understand why they've been opposed in the first place.
21: You would think that keeping children safe online is something that is above politics. The opposition shadow reached out after I introduced the bill, and I saw that Angus Taylor, the leader, said that he would take a look at the bill, so I haven't given up hope.
20: And a New South Wales woman has become an overnight multi-millionaire after taking out last night's entire $100 million Powerball jackpot. She now shares the title of Australia's third biggest lottery winner ever.
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20: In sport, a thrilling start to the Rugby League World Cup, with Australia coming from behind to beat New Zealand in front of a sellout crowd in Sydney. The Kangaroos scoring two tries in the final 12 minutes to secure a 24-22 victory. Skipper Isaiah Yeo telling Seven, despite trailing for much of the game, they remained resilient.
22: Obviously, scored a couple of tries of intercepts, which probably helped steady us a little bit, but then, yeah, I just thought we were able to sort of grind our way back into it in that second half.
20: And round 10 of the AFLW begins tonight with Melbourne taking on Richmond. That's the latest news and sport.
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24: Good morning. Between Cajole and Berry, good run on the Princess Highway at the moment, going north and southbound Falls Creek. Jervis Bay Road clear to the Princess Highway. Glen Quarry, Tourist Road, not too bad heading to Mount Murray. And for the Southern Highlands, a good run on the motorway going north and southbound. 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I'm Ian Wallace. That's latest 2ST traffic.
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4: 2ST weather.
6: A cloudy day for the coast and highlands today with a high chance of showers becoming less likely this afternoon. Winds from the east, 15 to 25 k's, becoming light this evening. A high of 19 for Nowra Bomaderry, 21 for the Bay and Basin, 19 for Milton Ulladulla and 15 for the Southern Highlands. Tomorrow, partly cloudy with a medium chance of showers. Sunday, partly cloudy with a medium chance of showers. Monday, partly cloudy with a medium chance of showers. Right now, it's 11 degrees in Nowra, 13 at Sanctuary Point. It's 13 in Mollymook and 9 in Bowral.
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6: A very good morning to you as you get up with Max on 2ST. It's 8 past 6 on the best day of the week. Getting up to the news that Donald Trump says the execution of former US Army psychiatrist Nedal Hassan by firing squad will not be live streamed. The decision has come after intense backlash to the announcement that it would be shown online. Hassan killed 13 US Army soldiers and injured another 32 during a shooting at a Texas-based military base in 2009. Australian politicians were amongst those critical of the decision. Prime Minister Anthony Albanese flagging that the federal government was exploring ways to prevent the stream being shown in Australia. Well, now it will not be. Getting up to the news that bird flu has been detected in a southern elephant seal and a gull on Macquarie Island, a remote outpost halfway between Tasmania and Antarctica. Tasmania's Ministry for Environment and Climate Change said it was the first recorded detection in a marine mammal in Tasmania. The Federal Agricultural Minister, Julie Collins, has told Parliament three other species on the island returned negative tests and there had been no signs of any mass mortality events amongst the island's wildlife at this stage. Members of the public, we're still being encouraged to continue to report sick or dead birds on the Emergency Animal Disease Hotline, 1800 675 888. And getting up to the news, the debutante winger Jack Bostock scored a hat-trick of tries as Australia defeated New Zealand last night in the Rugby League World Cup opening game. Australia came from behind several times to win by just 2 points. New Zealand fullback Kalyn Ponga, also on debut, scored 2 tries but was taken off with 10 minutes left with a suspected broken arm that could potentially rule him out of the rest of the tournament. The women's tournament kicks off tonight with Australia's Gillaroos taking on Samoa. Coming up on the show today, we'll look at the dangers of weight loss drugs as it pertains to having surgery. This weekend, there is so much happening across the coast and highlands. I will let you know of but a few things that you might want to get out and amongst. There's the Tomrong Hall Centenary, the Barrel Classic is on, the Wandandian Community Expo, the Mollymook Cup, the big car show at the Berry Showground. You see what I mean? There's heaps happening. We'll find out about some of those events throughout the morning. Also let you know how you can nominate. Last day of nominations for 2ST's Best of the Best. Voting will start on Monday. And the secret sound worth $3,125. We'll get into that after we have a little dance with David Bowie on 2ST. Good morning. Get up and dance.

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1: 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Let's go Dulla Dulla with Paul. G'day, Paul.
2: Hey, Max. How are you this morning?
1: I'm good, Paul. Anything exciting happening on the weekend for you, Paul?
2: No, not much, mate. Go up the club tonight for the raffles.
1: Oh, okay. What do they have? Meat trays?
2: Meat trays up the ex-servicemen.
1: Oh, nice one. Well, good luck. Good luck with that. We'll try and give you some money to buy some tickets with.
2: That sounds good.
1: Here it comes, the secret sound. What do you think, please, Paul?
2: I think it's changing gears on a push bike.
1: Changing gears on a push bike. Pretty simple one, that one. No, unfortunately.
2: No worries, Red Max. You have a good day.
1: Hey, good luck. Good luck tonight. Take some meat home.
2: I will. Thanks very much, Max.
1: Good on you, Paul. Let's go to Barrel. Warwick's on the phone. G'day, Warwick.
3: G'day, Max. How are you?
1: I'm good, Warwick. What's on the weekend for you? Anything fun?
3: Oh, might be catching up on some sleep this weekend, I think.
1: Oh, it's my favourite thing to do on the weekend. I love it. Yep. You're obviously an early riser like I am. It's great on the weekend when you don't have to get up early. Oh.
3: Absolutely. Switch that alarm off.
1: Oh, it's luxury. All right, here comes the secret sound. What do you reckon, Warwick?
3: Okay, could it be taking a match out of the box?
1: Taking a match out of the box. Let's see, opening up the redheads. Not taking a match. Sorry, mate.
3: No worries. Have a good one.
1: Hey, enjoy your sleeping on the weekend.
3: Will do. Thanks, Max.
1: See you. Bye-bye. Let's go to Robertson with Leslie. G'day, Leslie.
4: Hi, Max.
1: Now, you know what I'm going to ask, Leslie. What's happening on the weekend?
4: Just the normal in this rain of getting all the washing dry.
1: It's a challenge sometimes,
4: ready
1: isn't
4: for
1: it?
4: The week.
1: Yep, yep. Yes. Nice one. It never ends, doesn't it?
4: It never ends, no.
1: There's always something to do. All right. What you have to do now is tell me what this sound is. What do you reckon, Leslie?
4: Would it be loading a clay target?
1: Oh, okay, for a bit of clay target shooting. Let's see.
4: Yeah. Oh,
1: it
4: bugger.
1: Is not. Bugger indeed, Leslie. Hey, look, have a lovely weekend. Thank you for your call.
4: Thanks, Max.
1: Bye-bye.
4: Bye.
1: And hello to all my trap shooting friends, Peter and the crew out at Shoalhaven. Is it the Clay Target Association or the trap? I can never know what they're called. But g'day, Pete, and all the team out there. No luck with the secret sound in round one. We'll play again after 8 o'clock. $3,125 up for grabs, thanks to MCG Property Shoalhaven and the growing list of unsuccessful guesses. You know where to find it by now. It's online at 2st.com.au. And speaking of lines, this is Toto, and they're holding the line on 2ST. It's 24 past 6 on the best day of the week.

0: Love's a big finish. 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News is on the way. After the news, we will check the road and rail conditions this morning and we'll do today's On This Day. It was on this day in 1976 that a quirky little song went to the top of the US Billboard Hot 100 charts, and in doing so would become the last novelty song to crack the number one spot. It hasn't happened since 1976. What was that song? And on this day in 2010, a very famous rock and roll guitarist had a fish named after him. You know you've made it when you have a fish named after you. Who was that star? What was the fish? All these questions and more will be answered with On This Day. It's on the way right after the news. Local news first with Pete Andrea coming up next. You're on 2ST and I hope you're having a fab start to the best day of the week.
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9: Good morning, I'm Pete Andrea. Looking at local, Transport for New South Wales has expressed condolences to the families affected by a double fatal crash on the Princess Highway at Falls Creek earlier this year. The department says a subsequent safety investigation after multiple crashes identified an emerging pattern of rear-end smashes involving northbound vehicles turning right into Mortimer Road from the highway. It's now considering improved signage and line marking, right turn upgrades, or removing the turn altogether. a new legal case has been launched over the tragic Greta bus crash. Mitchell Gaffney, who paid for the wedding charter, alleges the bus company engaged in deceitful conduct. The bus was taking wedding guests to Singleton when it rolled in June 2023, killing 10 people, including Shoalhaven man Angus Craig. The matter is due back before the court for a directions hearing next week. Community members are invited to take a guided walk through parts of the new Shoalhaven Hospital tomorrow before patients and staff move in to the new acute services building. Kiama MP Caitlin McInerney says it's a chance to learn about the new facilities, meet healthcare staff, and discover how the redevelopment will support healthcare for years to come.
10: You can get along this Saturday to Shoalhaven Memorial Hospital to have a sneak peek at the new $440 million acute services building before it opens to the public.
9: A petition calling on the state's government to keep the Goulburn Correctional Centre fully operational will be tabled in Parliament today. The petition, signed by more than 20,000 people, will be tabled in the Legislative Assembly by Member for Goulburn, Wendy Tuckerman, enabling the issue to be debated. For those people unable to make the trip to Sydney, the debate will be live streamed on the New South Wales Parliament website. In sport, the Mollymook Cup Day returns to Nowra this Sunday. A big afternoon of racing and entertainment planned at the Shoalhaven City Turf Club. The club's again supporting Pink Up Berry and the McGrath Foundation, with proceeds from gate admissions and umbrella package sales going to the foundation. Gates open at midday with fashions on the field, live music and free activities for the kiddies. That is your local news first. I'm Pete Andrea.
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13: Hi, I'm Phoebe Humphrey. Donald Trump has ruled out the live streaming of the execution of the gunman who shot dead 13 soldiers at America's Fort Hood Army base in 2009. The US president says Nidal Hassan will still face a firing squad. A warning to travellers heading through Sydney Airport today. You'll need to allow plenty of extra time as hundreds of security screening workers walk off the job during 2 4-hour strikes. The Transport Workers Union says it's part of their fight for better job security and more full-time roles. Carnival will cut its Australian fleet from 4 ships to just 2, with the company blaming high operating costs and uncertainty about future cruise regulations. The move will see Carnival Adventure and Carnival Luminosa leave the local market in 2028. And fans have lined the streets to see Harry and Meghan in their first public appearance since their return to the UK. The couple returned to Nottingham in honour of the first time they stepped out together for an official engagement back in 2017.
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13: In sport, plenty of injuries out of last night's thrilling start to the Rugby League's World Cup, with Australia outlasting the Kiwis 24-22. Mitchell Moses' night ended early when he hurt his calf, while for New Zealand, it's feared that Kalyn Ponga has suffered a broken arm. Aussie fullback Reece Walsh has told Seven it was a night he'll never forget.
14: It's a really special one. It's, you know, awesome way to start off your 2026 World Cup. It was awesome game to be a part of.
13: And the A-League season officially kicks off tonight with Sydney FC taking on the Wanderers. That's the latest news and sport.
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15: From Vincentia, traffic not too bad on Wool Road to Island Point Road. Tomarong, the Princess Highway, a steady flow of traffic making its way northbound going past Turpentine Road. Between Barrow and Mittagong, Barrow Road looking okay. And from the Southern Highlands, at this stage, no major hassles on the Hume Motorway going northbound. The speed limit of school zones is 40 kilometres per hour between 8 and 9.30am and 2.30 and 4pm. Keep our kids safe, slow down, and stick to the school zone's speed limit. I'm Ian Wallace. That's latest 2ST traffic.
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20: 2ST weather.
0: A cloudy day for the coast and highlands today with a high chance of showers becoming less likely in the afternoon. The wind from the east, 15 to 25 k's, becoming light in the evening. A high of 19 for Narrabomaderry, 21 for the Bay and Basin, 19 for Milton Ulladulla, 15 for the Southern Highlands. Partly cloudy tomorrow, medium chance of showers. Partly cloudy on Sunday, medium chance of showers. And partly cloudy on Monday with a medium chance of showers. It's currently 12 degrees in East Narra, 13 in Vincentia, it's 14 at Kings Point and 9 in Exeter.
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2: It's the 16th of October. Today is World Spine Day.
4: Baby got back. Yeah, baby.
2: On this day in 1961, Patsy Cline releases her cover of this Willie Nelson song.
5: Crazy. I'm crazy for feeling so lonely.
2: Just over 30 years later, Cline's version of Crazy will be named the most played jukebox tune of all time. On this day in 1972, Creedence Clearwater Revival call it quits, saying in a press release, "We don't regard this as breaking up. We look at it as an expansion of our activities. They never reform." On this day in 1976, American disc jockey Rick Dees goes to number one in the US with Disco Duck. It's still the last novelty song to top the Hot 100. On this day in 2001, Bob Dylan is turned away by security guards at his own concert in Oregon because he doesn't have his credentials. The guards were under order from Dylan's security director not to let anyone through without a pass. He said no exceptions, explained the venue manager. On this day in 2010, an American university graduate. On this day in 2010, an American university graduate student names

They'd gone missing in June 1979 when a truck carrying $40,000 worth of amplifiers, guitars and other musical equipment was stolen outside a hotel in Chicago. Born on this day in 1959, guitarist and songwriter for Spandau Ballet, Gary Kemp. Born on this day in Melbourne in 1962, Michael Balzari. We know him better as Flea, bass player with the Red Hot Chili Peppers. Born on this day in 1969, Wendy Wilson, daughter of Beach Boy Brian Wilson and member of Wilson Phillips, with this big hit in 1990.

0: And born on this day in Connecticut in 1977, John Mayer. He won a Grammy in 2003 for this one. Your body's a wonderland. And that's some moments in entertainment history throughout the years on this day, the 16th of October, 2ST.
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Speaking of driving, let's check the rail and road conditions this morning. South Coast Line trains running on or near to time on the Southern Highlands Line. Until further notice, your trains may be delayed due to temporary speed restrictions at various locations, so plan your trip before you travel. 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School zones in force on our roads this morning, 8am through till 9:30. Stick to 40Ks, please. The culvert replacement roadworks continuing today. Watermolla Road, Watermolla, 7am through till 5pm. Roadworks again today. Forest Road at Kalala Bay Road, Wallumbulla, 7am through till 5:30. 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And roadworks tonight on the Princes Highway at Falls Creek, 7pm through till 6am. That's between Hawken Road and Willow Green Road. 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And roadworks all day, every day on the Princes Highway, Mollymook, between Warden Road and Slaughterhouse Road. Livetraffic.com for the latest traffic info. And if you see anything I can share with other drivers to make their day a little bit brighter, give me a call, 44 232 999.

0: earworming your way into the best day of the week as you get up with Max on 2ST. It's a minute and a half away from seven. I'm running a bit late this morning. News on the way next. Local news first with Pete Andrea. Coming up, you're on 2ST. Hope you're having a magnificent start to your day.
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11: Looking local, good morning. I'm Pete Andrea. Kiama Liberal candidate Serena Copley is demanding answers from the men's government over upcoming changes to South Coast train services. From November 15, trains will bypass Walleye Creek and finish at Central, some passengers facing longer journeys and additional transfers. Serena Copley says local commuters deserve better coordinated connections and clear information about journey times. Locals have the chance to check out what $440 million looks like when the new Shoalhaven Hospital Acute Services Building throws open its doors tomorrow prior to its official opening. It's a chance to learn about the new facilities, meet healthcare staff and discover how the redevelopment will support healthcare for years to come. South Coast MP Liza Butler says there are shuttle buses to get you to and from the hospital.
12: Tours are 30 minutes long, a shuttle bus that will take you from Bomaderry or South Nowra, the centre of town. That's in conjunction with regular transport options that will get you there on the day.
11: The Shoalhaven were represented at this year's New South Wales Tourism Awards with six locals named as finalists. They include Cupid's Estate, Jervis Bay Brewing and Holiday Haven Lake Tabowry, along with Willinga Park, Amaru Valley Springs and Mount Hay Retreat. They made the cut from 210 nominations across New South Wales. The awards ceremony is set for November 9. Shoalhaven Council's calling on young artists to get creative for its first ever Christmas card comp. Kids are being asked to design festive artworks showing how they celebrate Christmas in the Shoalhaven, winning entries to feature on official council Christmas cards. Entries close October 30 and there are book vouchers up for grabs. And in sport, just have to send a shout out to South Coaster Jack Bostock after his game-winning effort in the opening clash of the Rugby League World Cup against New Zealand. The Fig Tree-born winger who served his NRL apprenticeship with the Illawarra Steelers broke the heart of Kiwi fans with a hat-trick of tries in his debut with the Kangaroos. The Aussies winning a thriller 24-22. Your local news first. I'm Pete Andrea.
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14: Hi, I'm Phoebe Humphrey. The opposition isn't backing down on its criticism of Labor's digital duty of care bill. The legislation was put before Parliament yesterday and is aimed at protecting us from online harm. However, Shadow Communications Minister Sarah Henderson has told News 24 some of the last-minute changes don't make any sense.
15: The bill recognises that pornography is harmful to children, but one of the bits of content that's exempt from the bill is material that's classified, including pornography. This is a dog's breakfast.
14: The Navy is now inspecting every bathroom in its fleet after a hidden camera was reportedly found in the women's showers. The recording device was found on the HMAS Liyuan. Military police are now speaking to a person of interest. And it's back to work today for the rest of us who didn't scoop last night's Powerball. A New South Wales woman has taken out the entire $100 million prize. She's now the winner of the third biggest lottery jackpot in Australian history.
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14: In sport, Australia's Rugby League World Cup campaign is off to a good start with a come-from-behind 24-22 win over the Kiwis. However, the win has come at a cost, with Mitch Moses suffering a calf injury, while for New Zealand, Kalyn Ponga may have a broken arm. Kangaroos skipper Isaiah Yeo telling Seven it was a great feeling in front of a sell-out crowd.
16: Look, it's what we want on this international stage. You want arenas and atmospheres like this, and credit to you, those are amazing.
14: And in NBL, the Bullets had a 10-point win over Southeast Melbourne last night. That's the latest news and sport.
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17: In the Bomaderry, no major hassles on Ill Road and Bolong Road. Nowra, Princess Highway, a little busy at times, northbound around Calendar Street and Moss Street. Canberra Mountain, good run on Mossvale Road as you make your way eastbound. And from the Southern Highlands, a steady flow of traffic on the Hume Motorway making its way northbound. 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I'm Ian Wallace. That's latest 2ST traffic.
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10: 2ST weather.
0: A cloudy day for the coast and highlands today, with a high chance of showers becoming less likely this afternoon. Winds from the east, 15 to 25 k's, becoming light this evening. A high of 19 for Nowra Bomaderry today, 21 for the Bay and Basin, 19 for Milton Ulladulla, 15 for the Southern Highlands. Tomorrow, partly cloudy with a medium chance of showers. Sunday, partly cloudy with a medium chance of showers. And Monday, partly cloudy with a medium chance of showers. Right now, it's 11 degrees in Bomaderry, 13 at St George's Basin, 14 in Ulladulla and 9 degrees in Mossvale.
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0: A very good morning to you as you get up with Max on 2ST. It's 8 past 7. Getting up to the news that Australia's unemployment rate held at 4.7% in September after the August result was revised up from 4.6%. And that means national unemployment rate remains at its highest level in the post-COVID era in seasonally adjusted terms. An estimated 39,300 fewer Australians in work last month, and the number of officially unemployed people increased by 8,900. Getting up to the news that an Australian Defence Force member has been identified as a person of interest after a recording device was found in the women's bathroom of a Navy ship. The device discovered on October 11 on HMAS Lewin when it was docked in Cairns. In a statement, Defence said the person was now assisting the Joint Military Police Unit with its inquiries. And getting up to the news that researchers have uncovered Neanderthal remains, they suggest, show the oldest known evidence of a fatal blow with a wooden spear. They also say the remains may show evidence of burial practices and familial care. But an independent expert says although the findings are interesting, more research is needed to support the study's conclusions. Ah, yes, we've been killing each other for thousands of years. Good to know, isn't it? Coming up on the show, the dangers of not disclosing your medications before you have surgery. Let you know about some things that are happening across the coast and highlands this weekend. There is so much to see and do. Also, let you know how you can nominate in 2ST's Best of the Best. Nominations close today. Voting starts on Monday. And the secret sounds worth $3,125. We'll get into that after 8 o'clock this morning. Better music and more of it on the way from Gwen Stefani, from Queen, and Billy Ocean right now on 2ST. Good morning.

0: 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We are being asked to provide ideas and feedback to Shoalhaven Council as they look at paid parking for visitors to the region. Mayor Patricia White says paid parking schemes operate in several peak tourist areas across Australia, and they often include arrangements that give free parking for residents and local workers but do charge tourists. One of the concepts that they're investigating provides exemptions for eligible Shoalhaven households with up to two registered vehicles potentially excluded from parking charges. Nothing has yet been set in stone. That is why they are looking for your feedback. Perhaps thoughts on where paid parking might be introduced. The potential impacts it might have on you as a resident. The impacts on visitors, businesses, tourism, parking availability, all that sort of thing. You can provide your feedback through the Council's Get Involved platform until Wednesday, November the 4th, and you'll find that platform at getinvolved.shoalhaven.nsw.gov.au. Have your say.
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In the morning. 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

0: Get Up With Max on 2ST. More and more people are taking advantage of these weight loss drugs that mimic your body's natural hormones. Drugs like Ozempic, Wegovy and Mounjaro. They fall under what is known as GLP-1 medications. And people are being warned that people who take such medications to tell their anaesthetists before they undergo surgery. A new survey shows that nearly one in three people are unaware how such medications can affect pre-surgery fasting. It can be very dangerous. This is Dr. Tanya Selak. She's the president of the Australian and New Zealand College of Anaesthetists, and she says that it could result in severe complications during surgery.
1: GLP-1 medications slow gastric emptying, and that can be a risk for anaesthesia in surgery because even though the patient has fasted appropriately for their procedure, their stomach might still be full of food or fluid, and that can put them at risk of regurgitation or aspiration. We were quite worried to hear that one in five young adults don't disclose use of GLP-1s to their anaesthetists, and one in three patients were unsure about how GLP-1s affect fasting before anaesthesia. So we found there wasn't a great understanding of the implications of these medicines when people come to theatre. Normal fasting instructions are to fast for 6 hours before their operation. But if people are on these medications, their stomachs might not be empty, even though they've followed the standard fasting guidelines. And if they haven't told us that they're on these medications, we haven't been able to have a simple conversation with them to modify their risk and change their fasting plan. 52% of 18 to 24-year-olds said that they always tell their anaesthetists everything. So almost one in two are not telling us all of the medications that they're on. We want particularly younger people to feel comfortable to trust their anaesthetist to let us know all of the medications they're on. We're not there to judge them, and it's best if we know about the medications in the days and the weeks before their surgery and anaesthesia so we can make a really good, safe plan for their fasting. Local residents, prior to coming to theatre for their procedures, should feel very comfortable letting their anaesthetist and their surgical teams know all of the medications they're on. Commonly, that might happen on a preoperative questionnaire where they can write down all of the medications that they're on so that the hospital teams are not flying blind and they can make a safe plan for their anaesthesia.
0: That's Dr. Tanya Selak. She's the president of the Australian and New Zealand College of Anaesthetists, ANZCA, and they've updated their fasting guidelines to include guidance for people who do take GLP-1 medications, things like Ozempic. There's information and a fact sheet, and you can find them on their website, which is anzca.edu.au.

0: Get Up with Max on 2ST, 27 past 7. Big day today at the Lake Conjola Bowling Club. Hello to all my friends in Conjola, Lake Conjola. We women of Conjola had the pleasure of speaking with them a couple of weeks ago. There is a breast cancer fundraiser being held at the bowling club today. Raffle tickets go on sale at 11 o'clock. The bingo books are $10, $5 for a second book. There'll be lucky door prizes and best dressed in pink prizes. There's over $2,000 in prizes to be won, and you're helping support funds to help in the fight against breast cancer. What a great idea. Go along and join in the fun. And if you're going to have lunch at the Lake Conjola Bowling Club while you're there, go for the schnitty. I had it the other day and it was absolutely fantastic. So, big day of fundraising for the fight against breast cancer at the Lake Conjola Bowling Club, kicking off at 11 o'clock today. News on the way. Local news first with Pete Andrea. Coming up next, you're on 2ST. I hope you're having a perfect start to your day.
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13: With a look at local, good morning, I'm Pete Andrea. A 16-year-old boy has allegedly returned a positive roadside drug test for methamphetamine following a motorcycle crash in Nowra. Police say the bike was allegedly being ridden dangerously before crashing on Callander Street at about 1:40 yesterday afternoon. The teen was taken to Shoalhaven Hospital with an oral fluid sample sent for further analysis. Police inquiries are continuing. Concerns have been raised that a new South Coast train timetable could make some journeys is harder rather than easier. Services will bypass Walleye Creek and terminate at Central from November 15, affecting passengers travelling to the airport or beyond Central. Kiama Liberal candidate Serena Copley says extra services are welcome, but wants the Minns government to explain how it'll minimise longer trips and additional transfers.
14: The changes from the 15th of November are a slap in the face for South Coast commuters. Their journey will be now longer and more complicated. We're not hearing from our local member. All we're hearing is excuses and a blame game. It's not good enough.
13: Transport for New South Wales says it was saddened by a recent crash that claimed two lives at Falls Creek, extending its condolences to the victims' families and everyone affected. A safety investigation has since identified an emerging pattern of rear-end crashes at the Princes Highway and Mortimer Road intersection after a series of serious crashes around the Jervis Bay flyover development. Transport is investigating short-term safety measures and could ultimately remove right-turn movements at the intersection. A 10-year milestone for the iconic Barrel Classic on Sunday, the major Grand Fondo cycling event featuring three course options, the 85K Rouleurs Classic, the 120K Challenge Classic, and the 150km Maxi Classic. Event founder James Yaffa says the event not only attracts elite riders from around the world, but puts the Highlands on show to the world cycling community.
15: 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And over the years, we've had, on average, at least 6 to 7 different countries part of the Barrel Classic, which is amazing. They come all the way here to ride in this beautiful region.
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16: Hi, I'm Phoebe Humphrey. Donald Trump says the execution of Fort Hood gunman Nidal Hassan will proceed, but will no longer cast live. The US president still believes the execution would have acted as a deterrent, but accepts a lot of people don't want to watch him die. Expect delays if you're flying out of Sydney Airport today as security workers at both the domestic and international terminals walk off the job. The planned strikes are part of a dispute over jobs and working hours. Green Senator Jordan Steele John is on leave from the party room after allegations of inappropriate comments towards women. Party members sent a letter to Leader David Shoebridge writing there had been multiple allegations against the WA senator between 2017 and 2025. Steele John has rejected the claims and it will now be referred to the WA Greens. And Carnival Cruises is halving its Australian fleet. The cruise line is pulling Carnival Adventure and Luminosa from 2028, the company blaming high operating costs and uncertainty.
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16: In sport, Australia has won the Rugby League World Cup opener, downing New Zealand in a come-from-behind win in Sydney. The Kangaroos scoring two tries in the last 12 minutes to run out 24-22 winners. And Cam Green has all but been ruled out of the second test against South Africa starting on Sunday due to a side strain. But coach Andrew McDonald says Josh Inglis could return

0: to the side in a move that would see Matt Renshaw open the batting.
1: You know, you need specific orders at certain times, and this person's an opener, this person's a middle order player. I think we're more open-minded than that.
0: That's the latest news and sport.
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3: Traffic. Tom Wrong, the Princess Highway at the moment looking a fairly good going north and southbound past Turpentine Road, Narra Hill, BTU Road is clear, Kangaroo Valley, Mossvale Road, it's okay in both directions, and from the Southern Highlands, no major problems on the Hume Motorway going north and southbound. Alum has reduced homes at Ravenswood, Tullamar. 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I'm Ian Wallace. That's latest 2ST traffic.
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8: A cloudy day for the coast and highlands today with a high chance of showers becoming less likely in the afternoon. The wind from the east, 15 to 25 k's, becoming light in the evening. A high of 19 for Narra Bomaderry, 21 for the Bay and Basin, 19 for Milton Ulladulla, 15 for the Southern Highlands. Partly cloudy tomorrow, medium chance of showers. Partly cloudy on Sunday, medium chance of showers. And partly cloudy on Monday with a medium chance of showers. It's currently 12 degrees in East Nowra, 13 in Vincentia. It's 14 at Kings Point and 9 in Exeter.
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Get Up with Max on 2ST. 7.5 minutes away from 8 o'clock. Big day tomorrow in Tomerong. The Tomerong Hall is turning 100 and the centenary celebrations are happening all day long. From 12 noon, the Nowra Town Band will be playing. Official welcome and opening at 12.30. There'll be live music. The gallery will be open. A concert party from 5 till 7. Music going right through till 9.30pm. The people of Tomerong are going to get out there and celebrate tomorrow with the Tomerong Hall Centenary Celebration. You can find out more on the community page, the Shoalhaven community page at 2st.com.au. Happy 100th birthday to the Tomerong Hall.

Get Up with Max on 2ST, 3 minutes away from 8 o'clock. Coming up after 8, let you know even more things that you might want to do across the coast and highlands this weekend. Gee, there's a lot happening. Also let you know where Graham Day is going to be. He's doing an outside broadcast this morning from Mittagong, giving away thousands of dollars worth of prizes. We'll do today's On This Day. We'll play The Secret Sound. Plenty happening. I'll be back after the news. Local news first with Pete Andrea. Coming up next, you're on 2ST, and I hope you're having a terrific start to your day. 2ST. 80s.

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11: Looking local, good morning. I'm Pete Andrea. A teenage motorcycle rider has allegedly tested positive for methamphetamine following a crash in Nowra. Police say the 16-year-old crashed on Callander Street yesterday afternoon after the motorcycle was allegedly seen being ridden dangerously. His roadside alcohol test was negative, but an oral fluid sample following the drug test has been sent away for further analysis. Transport for New South Wales has expressed condolences to the families affected by a double fatal crash on the Princess Highway at Falls Creek earlier this year. The department says a subsequent safety investigation identified an emerging pattern of rear-end crashes involving northbound vehicles turning right into Mortimer Road. It's now considering improved signage and line marking, right turn upgrades, or removing the turn altogether. A new legal case has been launched over the tragic Greta bus crash. Mitchell Gaffney, who paid for the wedding charter, alleges the bus company engaged in deceitful conduct. The bus was taking wedding guests to Singleton when it rolled on June 2023, killing 10 people, including Shoalhaven man Angus Craig. Community members invited to take a guided walk through parts of the new Shoalhaven Hospital tomorrow before patients and staff move into the new acute services building. Kiama MP Caitlin McInerney says it's a chance to learn about the new facilities, meet healthcare staff and discover how the redevelopments will support healthcare for years to come.
12: You can get along this Saturday to Shoalhaven Memorial Hospital to have a sneak peek at the new $440 million acute services building before it opens to the public.
11: A petition calling on the state government to keep the Goulburn Correctional Centre fully operational will be tabled in Parliament today. The petition, signed by more than 20,000 people, will be tabled in the Legislative Assembly by Member for Goulburn, Wendy Tuggerman, enabling the issue to be debated. In sport now, the Molly Mook Cup Day returns to Narra on Sunday with a big afternoon of racing and entertainment planned at the Shoalhaven City Turf Club. The club is again supporting Pink Up Berry and the McGrath Foundation, with proceeds from gate admissions and umbrella package sales going to the foundation. Gates open at midday with fashions on the field, live music and free activities for the kiddies. That's your local news first. I'm Pete Andrea.
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13: Hi, I'm Phoebe Humphrey. The Deputy Liberal Leader claims the government's proposed private health insurance changes are ripping money away from pensioners. Labor has reintroduced a bill to scrap private health insurance rebates for over 65s to direct the savings to aged care. But Jane Hume has told Seven there are other places to find funding.
14: The National Housing Future Fund, which is, let's face it, not building the houses we need. There are so many places you can find money, you can find savings. Why would you rip it away from pensioners? Why would you rip it away from old people?
13: Almost $36 million of taxpayer money has been clawed back from those trying to rort the welfare system. News Corp reports criminal and admin investigations at Services Australia have soared by 66%. The government agency received more than 83,000 fraud tip-offs last financial year. And someone in Australia is $100 million richer after being the sole winner of last night's Powerball. The New South Wales woman says she'll use it to clear her mortgage and help other members of her family.
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13: In sport, a thrilling start to the Rugby League World Cup, with Australia coming from behind to beat New Zealand in front of a sellout crowd in Sydney. The Kangaroos scoring two tries in the final 12 minutes to secure a 24-22 victory. Skipper Isaiah Yeo telling Seven, despite trailing for much of the game, they remained resilient.
15: Obviously, scored a couple of tries of intercepts, which probably helped steady us a little bit, but then, yeah, I just thought we were able to sort of grind our way back into it in that second half.
13: And round 10 of the AFLW begins tonight with Melbourne taking on Richmond. That's the latest news and sport.
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16: South Nowra. Now, the Princess Highway getting busy at times, northbound at Hillcrest Avenue. Also Nowra, Princess Highway, Cowler Street and Moss Street. Glen Quarry, no problems on Sheepwash Road. From Mossvale, you have a fairly good run at the moment on the Illawarra Highway to Robertson. And from the Southern Highlands, no major problems on the Hume Motorway north and southbound. The speed limit of school zones is 40 kilometres per hour between 8 and 9.30am and 2.30 and 4pm. Keep our kids safe, slow down and stick to the school zones speed limits. I'm Ian Wallace. That's latest 2ST traffic.
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20: A cloudy day for the coast and highlands today, with a high chance of showers becoming less likely this afternoon. Easterly winds, 15 to 25 k's, becoming light in the evening. A high of 19 for Nowra Bomaderry, 21 for the Bay and Basin, 19 for Milton Ulladulla, and 15 for the Southern Highlands. Tomorrow, partly cloudy with a medium chance of showers. Sunday, partly cloudy with a medium chance of showers. And Monday, partly cloudy with a medium chance of showers. Right now, it's 13 degrees in North Nowra, 15 at Basin View, 14 in Milton and 9 degrees in Mittagong.
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20: A very good morning to you. It's 8 past 8 as you get up with Max on 2ST. Getting up to the news that Donald Trump has axed plans to live stream the execution of a man who murdered 13 soldiers after widespread revulsion and anger at the plan, including from many within his own Republican Party. It will be the first US military execution since 1961 and the first by firing squad since World War II. It's still going ahead. It's happening on December the 3rd. Getting up to the news that a new $126 million visitor precinct has officially opened for tourists to view the 12 Apostles on Victoria's Great Ocean Road. But what has long been a free natural tourist attraction won't be for much longer. The Victorian government will start charging people an unknown fee to visit, as yet unknown fee, starting April 2027. And visitors are also now required to book a time slot up to 30 days in advance. The changes are part of a growing trend across the world as popular destinations grapple with increased tourist numbers. Getting up to the news that a single Division 1 winner has taken the full $100 million prize in last night's Powerball draw, making it the third largest single lottery prize ever won in Australia. It was won by a woman from Ballina in northern New South Wales. When she was contacted, she said, "What the F? I'm still in shock. This can't be happening." She said she's going to use the money to pay off her mortgage and help family members. Good on her. Coming up on the show, I'll let you know some things that are happening across the coast and highlands on the weekend. We'll find out where Graham Day is going to be this morning between 9 and midday. It's somewhere in Mittagong doing an outside broadcast and giving away literally thousands of dollars worth of prizes. We'll do today's On This Day after 8:30, and right now, let's do the secret sound.
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1: Alrighty, last chance for the week. Let's go to Adam in Mossvale. G'day, Adam.
2: G'day, Max. How you going, mate?
1: I'm good, mate. Here comes the secret sound. $3,125. What do you reckon it is, Adam?
2: Is it a game of hacky sack?
1: Bit of hacky sack. That's a very, very 80s answer for you there, Adam. Let's see. Am I hacky sacking? Not hacky sack. Sorry, mate.
2: No worries. You have a good day, mate.
1: Thank you. Thanks, Adam. See you later.
2: See you, mate. Bye.
1: Let's head to Kiama with Kathy. G'day, Kathy.
3: Hello. How are you?
1: I'm well, Kathy. Feeling lucky this morning?
3: I hope so.
1: Excellent. Here comes the secret sound. What do you think, please, Kathy?
3: I think, is it using a floor mop? You know, when you squeeze it.
1: Ah, yeah, squeezing
3: the old
1: squeegee, floor moppy thingy, buckety. Oh. No, it's none of those things. Sorry.
3: Not to worry.
1: Hey, have a wonderful weekend.
3: And you too. Thank you.
1: Bye-bye. Let's go to Mittagong with Jeff for the last guess of the week and all the pressure that comes with it. Are you feeling the pressure, Jeff?
4: I am feeling the pressure.
1: All right, we'll take a big breath. Listen to the sound. Tell me what it is.
4: I think you're playing a good old-fashioned pinball machine, and it's the little flappy things going up and down.
1: Ah, the flippers and the targets and
4: the flippers, that's what it is.
1: And
4: the
1: extra ball and the specials and all that sort of stuff. Love pinball. Yep. Haven't played for ages, though. Let's see. Pinball machine.
4: That's all right. Well, you have a good weekend, Max.
1: Good on you, Jeff. Thanks for listening. Have a great day. Bye-bye.
4: Bye.
1: No luck with the secret sound. It will jackpot on Monday to $3,250 thanks to MCG Property Shoalhaven. 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It's 16 past 8.
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6: 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Inflation is running at around 3.5%. So what it actually means is a cut to funding for aged care.
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The coffee van will be there. 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So much to see and do tomorrow. 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And a big thanks to Windjarrindjeri Shire Council for letting them turn those bulbs into a fundraising opportunity. 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

0: Get Up with Max on 2ST. News on the way coming up in the next half hour. I'll let you know where Graham Day is going to be today. He's doing a live broadcast and giving away heaps of prizes. Tell you about that just before 9 o'clock this morning. And coming up right after the news, we will do today's On This Day. It was on this day in 1976 that a quirky little song hit the number one on the US Billboard Hot 100, and it would become the last novelty song to top that chart way back in 1976. A little bit of a disco theme. Can you think what that song might have been? And on this day in 2010, a very famous rock and roll guitarist had a fish named after him. You know you've made it when you had a fish named after you. Who was that? What was the fish? You'll find out on this day, on the way, right after the news. That's coming up next. Local news first with Pete Andrea. You're on 2ST, and I hope you're having a fantastic start to the best day of the week.
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11: Local first. Good morning, I'm Pete Andrea. A 16-year-old has allegedly returned a positive roadside drug test for methamphetamine after a motorcycle crash in Nowra. Police say the bike was allegedly being ridden dangerously before crashing on Callander Street at about 1:40 yesterday. The teen was taken to Shoalhaven Hospital and an oral fluid sample sent for further analysis. Police inquiries are continuing. Locals have the chance to check out what $440 million looks like when the new Shoalhaven Hospital Acute Services Building throws open its doors tomorrow prior to its official opening. It's a chance to learn about the new facilities, meet healthcare staff and discover how the redevelopment will support healthcare for years to come. South Coast MP Liza Butler says there are shuttle buses to get you to and from the hospital.
12: Tours are 30 minutes long, a shuttle bus that will take you from Bomaderry or South Nowra, the centre of town. That's in conjunction with regular transport options that will get you there on the day.
11: The Shoalhaven will be well represented at this year's New South Wales Tourism Award. Six local businesses named as finalists. They include Cupid Sustained, Jervis Bay Brewing Co., Holiday Haven Lake Tabowry, along with Willinga Park, Amaru Valley Springs, and Mount Hay Retreat. They made the cut from 210 nominations across the state, with the awards ceremony set for November 9. Shoalhaven Council's calling on young artists to get creative for its first ever Chrissy Card competition. Kids are being asked to design festive artwork showing how they celebrate Christmas in the Shoalhaven, with winning entries to feature on official council Christmas cards. Entries close October 30. And just have to send a shout out to South Coaster Jack Bostock after his game-winning efforts in the opening clash of the Rugby League World Cup against New Zealand. The Fig Tree-born winger, who served his NRL apprenticeship with the Illawarra Steelers, broke the heart of Kiwi fans with a hat-trick of tries in his debut with the Kangaroos. The Aussies winning a thriller 24-22. Your local news first. I'm Pete Andrea.
9: Check out the range of four-wheel drives, utes and family SUVs in the new showroom at Shoalhaven Isuzu Ute, top of the hill, Bomaderry.
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9: National news now.
13: Hi, I'm Phoebe Humphrey. The Greens leader says an independent investigation will determine the fate of WA Senator Jordan Steele John, who stood down from the party room amid allegations of inappropriate behaviour towards women. The allegations have been made in a letter sent to David Shoebridge and date back to 2017. He's been asked on the ABC if the party had turned a blind eye to the behaviour.
14: I can only tell you that I knew nothing until assuming the leadership in these matters, and then I can be responsible for my actions and setting the direction that I think is appropriate.
13: Canberra has ordered an independent review of its aged care assessment tool after admitting the system hasn't always got its funding decisions right. It follows a wave of complaints from families, doctors and care providers who say the tool, dubbed RoboDebt 2.0, has underassessed a lot of patients. And it seems the cost of living crunch has a lot of Aussies spooked, with fewer of us taking part in this year's Halloween celebrations. However, the Australian Retail Council still expects more than $500 million to be spent on decorations, costumes and treats.
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13: In sport, plenty of injuries out of last night's thrilling start to Rugby League's World Cup, with Australia outlasting the Kiwis 24 points to 22 in Sydney. Mitch Moses' night ended early when he hurt his calf, while for New Zealand it's feared that Kalen Ponga suffered a broken arm. Aussie fullback Reece Walsh has told Seven it was a win he'll never forget.
15: It's a really special one. You know, awesome way to start off your 2026 World Cup. It was an awesome game to be a part of.
13: That's the latest news and sport.
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17: Falls Creek, Jervis Bay Road looking okay at the Princess Highway. South Nowra, Princess Highway, busy at times, northbound to Hillcrest Avenue. Also Nowra, Princess Highway, Callender Street and Moss Street. Bombardier, Princess Highway looking okay going southbound. Between Barrow and Mittagong, no problems on Barrow Road. From Southern Highlands, good run on the Hume Motorway northbound. 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I'm Ian Wallace. That's latest 2ST traffic.
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8: 2ST Weather.
0: A cloudy day for the coast and highlands today, with a high chance of showers becoming less likely this afternoon. The winds from the east, 15 to 25 k's, becoming light this evening. Top temps today of 19 for Nowra Bomaderry, 21 for the Bay and Basin, 19 for Milton Ulladulla, and 15 for the Southern Highlands. Tomorrow, partly cloudy with a medium chance of showers, partly cloudy on Sunday with a medium chance of showers, and partly cloudy on Monday with a medium chance of showers. Right now, it's 16 degrees at Greenwell Point, 15 at Lake Conjola, 15 at Barilla Lake, and 11 degrees in Robertson.
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4: Baby got back. Yeah, baby.
2: On this day in 1961, Patsy Cline releases her cover of this Willie Nelson song.
5: Crazy. I'm crazy for feeling so lonely.
2: Just over 30 years later, Cline's version of Crazy will be named the most played jukebox tune of all time. On this day in 1972, Creedence Clearwater Revival call it quits, saying in a press release, "We don't regard this as breaking up. We look at it as an expansion of our activities. They never reform." On this day in 1976, American disc jockey Rick Dees goes to number one in the US with Disco Duck. It's still the last novelty song to top the Hot 100. On this day in 2001, Bob Dylan is turned away by security guards at his own concert in Oregon because he doesn't have his credentials. The guards were under order from Dylan's security director not to let anyone through without a pass. He said no exceptions, explained the venue manager. On this day in 2010, an American University graduate student names a new species of fish after Jimmy Page from Led Zeppelin. The fish's double pectoral fin reminded him of the double neck guitar used by Jimmy Page, so he named the fish Lepidocephalicthys zeppelini. On this day in 2015, rock singer Patti Smith is moved to tears when a fan returns a bag of stolen goods to her 36 years after they went missing. In the bag, a shirt worn for a 1978 Rolling Stone cover shot and a bandana given to her by her late brother. They'd gone missing in June 1979 when a truck carrying $40,000 worth of amplifiers, guitars and other musical equipment was stolen outside a hotel in Chicago. Born on this day in 1959, guitarist and songwriter for Spandau Ballet, Gary Kemp. Born on this day in Melbourne in 1962, Michael Balzari. We know him better as Flea, bass player with the Red Hot Chili Peppers. Born on this day in 1969, Wendy Wilson, daughter of Beach Boy Brian Wilson and member of Wilson Phillips with this big hit in 1990.

0: And born on this day in Connecticut in 1977, John Mayer. He won a Grammy in 2003 for this one. Your body's a wonderland. And that's some moments in entertainment history throughout the years on this day, the 16th of October, 2ST.
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7 minutes away from nine as you get up with Max on 2ST. High chance of showers today, becoming less likely in the afternoon, and some showers over the weekend as well. Full weather details on the way after the news at nine. And Graeme Day is doing an outside broadcast today, and we'll find out just exactly where he is right after this on 2ST.

0: Get Up with Max on 2ST, 3 minutes away from 9 o'clock. Normally the time of day we'd catch up with Graham Day. He's busy setting up for an outside broadcast because today he kicks off his magical mystery tour and he will be on the balcony at Grounded Bar in Mittagong, just opposite the big clock tower. And Grounded Bar will be giving a free coffee to anyone that goes in and spins the prize wheel between 9 and midday. And not only free coffee, there are great prizes on offer, including a $500 credit with UltraTune in Mittagong, vouchers from Tanzanite Jewellers, and vouchers from Boots and All Workwear. Couple of $1,000 worth of prizes being given away this morning by Graham Day. 9 till midday at Grounded Bar, Old Hume Highway, Mittagong, opposite the clock tower. Go and say g'day to Graham Day this morning. News next on 2ST.
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8: Looking local, good morning, I'm Pete Andrea. A 16-year-old has allegedly returned a positive roadside drug test for methamphetamine after a motorcycle crash in Nowra. Police say the bike was allegedly being ridden dangerously before crashing on Callander Street yesterday afternoon. Police inquiries continue. Concerns are being raised that a new South Coast train timetable could make some journeys harder rather than easier. Services will bypass Walleye Creek and terminate at Central from November 15, affecting passengers travelling to the airport or beyond Central. Kiama Liberal candidate Serena Copley is asking how it'll minimise longer trips and additional transfers.
9: The changes from the 15th of November are slap in the face for South Coast commuters. Their journey will be now longer and more complicated. We're not hearing from our local member. All we're hearing is excuses and a blame game. It's not good enough.
8: Transport for New South Wales says it was saddened by a recent crash claiming two lives at Falls Creek, extending its condolences to the victims' families and everyone affected. A safety investigation has since identified an emerging pattern of rear-end crashes at the Princes Highway and Mortimer Road intersection after a series of serious smashes around the Jervis Bay flyover development. Transport is investigating short-term safety measures and could ultimately remove right-turn movements at the intersection. In sport, a 10-year milestone for the iconic Barrel Classic Sunday, the major Grand Fondo cycling event features three course options: the 85k Rouleurs Classic, the 120k Challenge Classic, and the 150km Maxi Classic.
10: The history of Barrel, you know, has resonated with people all around the country and obviously overseas. And over the years, we've had on average at least 6 to 7 different countries part of the Barrel Classic, which is amazing. They come all the way here to ride in this beautiful region.
8: That's event founder James Yaffa, your local news first. I'm Pete Andrea.
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11: Hi, I'm Phoebe Humphrey. The Health Minister says he reintroduced a private health insurance bill in the Parliament to have a debate. Labor is pushing to wind back private health insurance rebates for over 65s to fund aged care. Mark Butler has told Seven it had to be reintroduced after the Coalition and Crossbench scratched it from the notice paper earlier this week.
12: We had no ability to have a debate and no ability to consider amendments that Coalition or Green senators might want to put. Do they oppose the aged care investments we announced in the budget, or do they have alternative ways of funding it?
11: Allow plenty of time if you're heading to Sydney Airport today, with security staff staging two walkouts during the morning and evening peaks. The Transport Workers Union says the strikes are part of their push for more secure jobs and higher pay. And it's back to work today for the rest of us who didn't scoop last night's Powerball. A New South Wales woman has taken out the entire $100 million prize. She's now the winner of the third biggest lottery jackpot in Australian history.
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11: In sport, Australia's Rugby League World Cup campaign is off to a good start with a come-from-behind 24-22 point win over the Kiwis. However, the win has come at a cost, with Mitch Moses suffering a calf injury, while for New Zealand, Kalyn Ponga may have suffered a broken arm. Kangaroo skipper Isaiah Yeo telling Seven it was a great feeling in front of a sell-out Sydney crowd.
14: Look, it's what we want on this international stage. You want arenas and atmospheres like this, and credit to you, I thought these were amazing.
11: And in NBL, the Bullets had a 10-point win over the Phoenix last night. That's the latest news and sport.
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19: Rain today, Saturday and Sunday. So it's going to be a cosy weekend on the coast of the Highlands, looking at 19 degrees for the coast, 15 degrees for the Southern Highlands today. Some easterly winds, 15 to 20 k's, and they'll lighten up as we head towards the evening in about 4 millimetres of rain. Saturday, looking at 20 and 16, about 2 millimetres of rain, and those easterly winds will be with us once again. Then Sunday, 21 and 17, about 2 millimetres, and those northeasterlies getting up to about 20 to 25 kilometres.
20: 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Servicing the Shoalhaven, Highlands and the Illawarra.

0: here is Kiss, and I want to rock and roll all night on a rather wet day in the Wuthering Highlands and the South Coast. That's what it's like. It's a bit cold too. But anyway, you can probably hear that we're right above the traffic at the Grounded Bar. And we're not grounded. We're up on the balcony, as a matter of fact, as you drive past, and take it easy driving past. We're right opposite the clock tower, and you'll see the 2ST signs. We're broadcasting live through until midday today. We'll keep you up to date with all that's happening on the coast and the Highlands. And we're going to be broadcasting here to let people know about the Grounded Bar. And it's a new concept of food and beverage. And we're going to be talking to Dan the Man in just a little while. And he's going to be explaining to us just exactly what the situation is as far as hospitality. And I'm sure that many on the coast and the Highlands will be able to relate to that. And it's the kind of day where you should go into your local coffee shop and grab yourself a coffee. And we're giving away free coffees this morning. We've got the 2SC prize wheel, which we'll be spinning a little bit later on with $2,000 worth of prizes to be had. And we'll be, as I said, letting you know all that's going on the coast and the Highlands. There's quite a number of things that are set down. The rain shouldn't be too bad if you listen to the forecast this morning. But at the moment, some mist and some drizzle and some rain and certainly wet on the road. So if you are driving, make sure you drive to the conditions. But we're going to be here right through until midday today, and it'll be a very entertaining morning for the coast and the Highlands, we hope. And if you'd like to send an email, you can do that. You can send them 24 hours a day. We won't be taking your phone calls this morning because the phone lines aren't in. But we're going to roll out some great music so you can enjoy a wet old Friday with us. You're with Graham Day. This is the Graham Day Show. Good to have you there.
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0: overcast day with the rain falling down on the coast of the Highlands. And everything I do it for you. That is Brian Adams. And we're in a wonderful little place that you can come along to and enjoy, and that is the Grounded Bar. And it is right in the heart of Mittagong. And the man that's put the whole concept together is Dan, who's with me. G'day, mate. How are you
1: going?
0: Morning,
1: mate. I'm well, thank you.
0: Not too bad. And I'm not too bad either. It's a little bit wet outside, and you're having a wonderful time here. And I haven't tasted the coffee yet, but it looks good.
1: Yeah, we are, mate. We use Elite Cafe, so it's a very well-established global leading brand, and they're a great company to work with. So
0: that is wonderful.
1: Very supportive.
0: Now, you've got to say from the get-go, hospitality is a great business to get into, but there are some challenges. One of the challenges, and this has happened since COVID, and you've been in the game a long time, so you would recognise this, is getting staff.
1: Yeah, look, it's always been an issue. It still is an issue. I think it's probably an issue in most industries, but particularly in hospo, I guess, because you need a particular type of person, you know, sort of a people person, also someone who's, you know, independent and capable in multiple areas is often what you're searching for. So, yeah, mate, it's a challenge, but we're going well here. We've got a great little kitchen team, and we still got a bit of work to do on the floor team, but we've got some really solid people here, so it's great.
0: And as I said, people listening on the coast and the Highlands that are in hospitality, in coffee shops and in bars and also in eateries, they're suffering the same thing. But there's no need to suffer when you come here, because you've come up with a concept that appeals to everybody.
1: Yeah, look, it seems that way. The initial plan was to just, you know, have a place that was really chilled out and comfortable, and with really nice food. The food's coming out beautifully, as are the cocktails and the drinks in general. The wine fluctuates a little bit, but everyone seems to be really happy here, mate. It's a fairly simple thing. Just come and have a, you know, come and relax, basically. Just chill out and get away from it and, you know, have some really nice food, share it with your friends, eat it by yourself. So we've got everything from, you know, small share plates of croquettes and arancini through to, you know, eye fillet and wasabi tuna steak. So, yeah, we've pretty much covered. We're doing wood-fired pizzas, really starting to pump them out again. We've got a beautiful wood-fired oven down here, big old Vesuvius, so it's been here for quite some time, I think about 20 years or so. So, yeah, we're really working that at the moment, and we've just sort of signed up on DoorDash and Uber Eats probably tomorrow. So, yeah, we're going to get that out to the masses, hopefully.
0: And when you talk about the history, you're certainly in one of the historic buildings in Mittagong, aren't you?
1: Beautiful venue, yeah, great venue. It's sort of multi-level. It's got the garden or alfresco area at the back, lovely dining area downstairs. You know, we can see probably about 100 coming tonight for a pre-wedding event.
0: That's great.
1: So, yeah, no, it's going to be a big night, yeah. Good fun. We've got two bars running, bar down the back and the main bar with the cocktails are up inside, so yeah, it's going to be a good gig.
0: And it gives that real rustic feel.
1: It does, mate. Yeah. It's got everything. It's got the brickwork. It's got the the additions they've put on. I think probably about 13 years ago, the current owners put the addition on, and it's just so well done. It's a beautiful, beautiful sort of lofty space down there. It's got lots of light, and yeah, it's just a great venue all around. It's got a wonderful feel as soon as you walk into it.
0: Mm. Well, we're going to be here through until midday today. Of course, we've got the 2ST prize wheel, and a lot of the businesses that surround you have supported it, which is fantastic.
1: Mate, it's a great community to be involved with. As you say, for all the local businesses, everyone gets along pretty well here, and we're in touch with the schools and fundraising and the churches and that sort of thing. So yeah, no, we've been embraced, you know, really nicely. It's been great, yeah.
0: And easy to find too, because just opposite the clock tower and opposite the traffic lights as you drive through the main drag of Mittagong. And we're going to be here through until midday, and we're going to have a good time with Dan and the rest of the team and enjoy that coffee as well. And you can enjoy a coffee just by coming along. And also, Kenny's going to be setting up the 2ST prize wheel very shortly, and we'll be spinning that after around about 10 o'clock today. But it's great to be here, mate. Thanks for the invite.
1: Thank you very much for coming down, mate. And thank you for spruiking that. We've got some beautiful coffee, complimentary coffee all morning till 12 o'clock. So, yeah, pop on down.
0: Okay. If you want something that you've never seen before, make sure you come along to the Grounded Bar, and you can find it in Mittagong. And as Dan said, come in, enjoy your coffee, just sit down, relax. It's a good day for doing that in these grey skies that are covering the coast and the Highlands. 24 past 9. Good on you, mate. We'll catch up soon.
1: Thanks, mate.
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0: Fleet with Mac and Go Your Own Way. A little bit of rock and roll for you on a wet old Friday morning. And welcome along to it. It's October 16. And even though the rain's coming down and it's a little bit overcast, we're going to have a good day today. You and I, we're at the Grounded Bar. We're broadcasting live. G'day to the team at Dow. You have a great day today. Driving the truck, truckers on the road, you take it easy. Motorists, take it easy. And if you want something that you can go along and see that's undercover, if you're a little bit concerned about the weather this weekend, very good morning to all of you at the Shoalhaven Orchid Society that are getting geared up for their orchid show. And that's happening at the Bomaderry Community Centre. And if you don't know where that is, that's at 19 Barilli Street in Bomaderry. Wonderful centre. And it's on tomorrow between 9 and 3. And there's potting demonstrations, there's plants for sale, and there's a whole lot of books on orchids and what have you. And it's that time of the year where you can get into your orchid growing. Great thing is it's free. So if you'd like to go along and take up the hobby of orchid growing and orchid showing, for that matter, it's at the Bomaderry Community Centre, 19 Barilli Street in Bomaderry, tomorrow, 9 through until 3. It's free entry, and that'll brighten up a grey day for you. Now, keep in mind also that we're getting down to tin tacks as far as repoly is concerned. And the outcome of the proceedings that will be held in the Land and Environment Court will impact many that are living in the Southern Highlands. Now, if you'd like to head along to 74 Beaconsfield Road at Mossvale at 8:30 on Monday morning, that's when the hearing will be taking place. Okay? So that's 8:30 through till 11. And more people that go along, and the inquiry can have a look and see just how many people are for it or against it. That would be the way to do it. So that is happening this coming Monday, 8:30 through till about 11 at 74 Beaconsfield Road at Mossvale. Then the Land and Environment Court is having a look at the gas plant that's being looked at for Mossvale as well. So there's a whole lot of stuff going on there. The hearing for that will be the next day, Tuesday, and that's at 30 Douglas Road at Mossvale. That one will be at 10 o'clock. So there's a couple of things that if you are against or for, you can go along and be there for the actual on-site court hearing as far as the Land and Environment Court is concerned. Keeping you in touch with all that's going on, we're broadcasting live at the Grounded Bar at Mittagong. So good to have you there.
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0: good morning to you on the road for Major's Meats this morning. Hope yours is a good day today. And to the Major family, good morning, Tim. And to all of you that are doing your delivery runs and doing various things on the coast and the Highlands, do take it easy on the roads because it's a little bit wet. Doing this radio program, I'm fortunate to talk to some wonderful people and have a chat to some wonderful people. And one of those that we had a chat to was Auntie Ruth. And Auntie Ruth came in, Auntie Ruth Sims came in, and we spoke on air about her children's book that she had put together. It had taken a long while to do that, but we had the opportunity to talk about it on the air. And it was a wonderful get-together because I've known the Sims family and the Lonsborough family and also the Dixon family for a long, long time. And she was so, just so full of life, even though she was in her twilight years, and so committed to what she was doing. And Auntie Ruth was the longest-serving Aboriginal Education Officer of the New South Wales Department of Education. And she came in with Trudy, and we had a wonderful catch-up and a wonderful time on the air. And she told us about the book that she had written. But sadly, we have to say goodbye to her today. She was 85 years of age, and she was known to so many people through the education system and through the Aboriginal community. And Auntie Ruth's funeral service is being held at the Shoalhaven Entertainment Centre, and that's being held today at 10:30. And many, many people will be going there, and I'm sure there'll be many stories indeed. So we remember her, and I remember a wonderful person that was so full of life, so full of stories, and so full of passion for her Aboriginal heritage. And she'll be sadly missed by all the family, and people will be bidding farewell to her today at 10:30. It's 17 minutes to 10. This is 2ST. You're simply the best. You're the best thing. The
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0: fighting for Endeavour Energy. Gave us a wave as he drove past. Good mate of mine. You have a great day today. Also to Scott and all the team at Rate Money on the coast of the Highlands. Hope yours is a good one. And we're going to be broadcasting through the midday today. Kenny from 2ST has got the prize wheel spinning. We'll give you some details about the prize wheel in just a little while. We're broadcasting on a Friday at the Grounded Bar, and we'll tell you more about the Grounded Bar in Mittagong. You can probably see us as you drive through, the 2ST flags and us up on the balcony. And if you'd like to pop in, free coffee this morning. And I tell you what, the coffee's tasting good, I've got to say. News on the way at 10 o'clock today.
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14: Hi, I'm Phoebe Humphrey. The Coalition has accused Labor's digital duty of care bill of being censorship dressed up as care after it was introduced to Parliament yesterday. The bill forces social media platforms to protect Aussies from harmful content online, as well as give users the option to control their algorithm. But National Senate leader Bridget McKenzie has told the ABC she has serious concerns.
15: It does look like censorship dressed up as care. We need to take very, very cautious steps, and the minister has given me no comfort.
14: Defence Industry Minister Pat Conroy says the Defence Force is grappling with a cultural issue around women after a recording device was found in the women's showers on a Navy ship. Military police say they are speaking with a person of interest.
16: This is obviously a cultural issue that we're grappling with and will continue to grapple with. They need to be treated with respect and dignity like all service personnel, and the culture has to change to accommodate that.
14: four people have been arrested over a failed plot to bring 23 kilos of cocaine into Australia. Federal police and Chilean authorities uncovered alleged plans to import the drug by an organised crime network. Two 33-year-old men were arrested in a Botany Bay car park on Tuesday and later charged. Two people were also taken into custody in Chile. And the 2026 Australian Census has recorded the highest online completion rate ever. The first lot of data is tipped to drop in June.
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14: In sport, a thrilling start to the Rugby League World Cup, with Australia coming from behind to beat New Zealand in front of a sellout crowd in Sydney. The Kangaroos scoring two tries in the final 12 minutes to secure a 24-22 victory. Skipper Isaiah Yeo telling Seven, despite trailing for much of the game, they remained resilient.
18: Obviously, scored a couple of tries of intercepts, which probably helped steady us a little bit, but then, yeah, I just thought we were able to sort of grind our way back into it in that second half.
14: And Aussie Alex de Minaur has been knocked out of the Shanghai Masters, going down to world number one Alexander Zverev in straight sets overnight. That's the latest news and sport.
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21: A shower or two today for the coast of the Highlands, looking at 19 and 15. And those showers will bring about 4 millimetres of rain. The winds easterly, 15 to 25 k's. For the weekend, 20 and 16 for the coast of the Highlands for tomorrow, up to about 2 millimetres of rain. And those winds easterly, 15 to 20 k's by the middle of the day. Then Sunday, looking at around 2 millimetres of rain. The temperature, 21 and 17. And the winds lifting northeasterly is 15 to 20 kilometres. But a wet weekend on the way.
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0: It's a very good morning to you. And this is 2ST. We're broadcasting live and we're broadcasting from the grounded bar. Although we're not grounded, we're up on the balcony, as a matter of fact, right in the heart of Mittagong, the main drag of Mittagong. If you'd like to come along and say g'day, you can do that. And Dan the man, he's got free coffee for you if you'd like to jump in and grab yourself a coffee. And also the 2ST prize wheel is spinning, over $2,000 worth of prizes on there. And Kenny's spinning that. We'll find out about some of the prizes that have gone off and some of the people Kenny's met very, very shortly. But we're here through until midday today. Quite a number of things are going on the coast and the Highlands across this weekend. And what we're going to do is keep you up to date with all that is going on there, plus your emails and a whole lot more, and some great music to launch into this weekend. I've got a good feel about this weekend. A lot going on, and we'll tell you all about it right here at your local radio station. You're with Graham Day. So good to have you here.

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1: Way better.
0: Don't just take our word for it. 2ST.

0: is all around. This is 2ST. And you probably heard Kenny in the background go, I just got a smile. Yes, that's love going around. And an appropriate band on a day like today. Wet, wet, wet. But it's cosy. Everything's cosy. Now, the man that just got a smile, he's been getting a lot of smiles this morning because he's been spinning the prize wheel, the 2ST famous prize wheel. And you've been spinning it. And people have been coming along to the Grounded Bar and winning some wonderful prizes. And there's a stack of prizes still there.
1: Graham, we've got heaps of prizes still to give away, but we've already had a lovely bouquet of flowers head out the door from Mittagong Flowers Merchant. We've already had some Highlands Entertainment Centre vouchers go out. Tickets to the Picton Show, been won already as well.
0: The Picton Show's coming up soon.
1: It's coming up next weekend, I believe. Yeah. And hopefully the weather's better than it is today.
0: Yeah,
1: but lots of prizes to give away. Ultra Tune, Tanzanite Jewellers across the road, Beauty of Skin, Boots and All, Workwear, and the Highlands Golf Club. So lots of stuff to give away.
0: And all you've got to do is pop in.
1: Yeah.
0: And when they pop in, they can park out the back, because there's plenty of parking out the back. You can park out the back, pop in, have a look at the Grounded Bar, and get a feel for it and what have you. And Kenny will be there spinning the wheel like there's never been spun before.
1: I'm a good spinner, Graham. And come in and see Dan and Connor and the team here at Grounded Bar. Amazing location, fantastic service, great coffee. No need not to stop in a day like today in particular.
0: Oh, it's very, very, very cosy. And the smell of the wood fire is in the air. And on a day like today, oh, there's nothing better than that. The smell of true wood burning in a wood fireplace. And in the pizza oven and all that kind of thing while you're sitting here broadcasting.
1: I can sense your excitement, Graham.
0: I know.
1: Couldn't agree more.
0: Yeah, and we're going to be here through until midday. And as soon as I get off at midday, we'll be noshing down.
1: We'll have a nosh.
0: we'll have a nice nosh while noshing down. But if you'd like to come along and see what food is available, you can certainly do that. We're going to be talking to Dan very shortly about some of the unique things that are on the menu here at the Grounded Bar. And we're very easy to find. You can find us right in the main drag of Mittagong. You can hear the vehicles going past. And if you'd like to pop in, certainly do that. And if you'd like to make inquiries about leading into Christmas as far as the Grounded Bar is concerned, you can certainly do that as well. But we'll be talking to Dan shortly. It's a 10:15 on a Friday. Hope you're enjoying your morning.
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0: This is 2SC Status Quo and rocking all over the world. We're broadcasting from the Grounded Bar. And look, if you're looking for food, this would be the place to come along to. Now, Dan is here, and Dan is going to tell us about some of the unique dishes that you've got on the menu, because you put this concept together. And there's some really unique things that you're serving up to people, isn't there?
1: Yeah, sure. Look, I mean, we live in Australia, so we have access to the best and freshest produce, you know, and some of the best and freshest produce in the world. And, you know, we utilise that, obviously. No point in doing things that other people are doing, even if you're doing them better.
0: But That's the way to look at it.
1: Yeah, look, we do like to have a point of difference. So we're a modern Australian themed, we have a modern Australian themed menu. So, look, you know, everything from small, you know, marinated mixed olives, and we do a grounded wings, which are hot, as it says on our menu. So we do some croquettes, which are beautiful. Look, it's really simple stuff, mate. We use kangaroo. I know that's not for everybody. We use, you know, we have an influence of Asian, obviously French and Australian. I guess you'd call it a, you know, some people call it a fusion or whatever you like. But yeah, look, we use the freshest ingredients, and we try to have something that's different to what everybody else has, for sure. Mm. It's well priced, the food. I think you'll note that. Everybody seems to note that when they look at the prices. It's very fair. We've got a couple of really lovely burgers, a couple of lovely vegan dishes. Obviously, we want to keep everybody happy.
0: Sure.
1: And just keep the prices down so people, especially in this economic climate, which I understand is challenging for everybody. So, yeah, keep the prices down and keep it real.
0: Sure. Mm. And I've heard a number of people talk about the food because of the variety. And I know you mentioned kangaroo not being everybody's taste or what have you. But it's just like venison, isn't it, when you have it?
1: Yeah, it is. Look, it's good. I think it's good to challenge people, Graham, a little bit with their palate and their taste. Get people, you know, exploring their, you know, their, where they can go with things. I had a pig fish panna cotta on for a while, which was just bacon, and it was basically a bacon and salmon panna cotta. We took it off because it wasn't really for everybody, but the people that did have it sort of went, wow, you know, that's something different. It's normally dessert, but we put it in for an entree. And
0: because when people go out now, they're looking for that experience.
1: Sure.
0: You know, and as we said with what you've got here, it really is an experience, because the minute you walk through the door, you just start to chill.
1: Absolutely.
0: And when you're going out, you just want to chill. A lot of people going out in this day and age, as you said, with the cost of living, they go through that door and they go, well, it's going to cost me a fortune. Oh, geez, I may not like the menu, all that kind of stuff. But here, you walk through and it's just there in front of you. You can sit down, relax, and enjoy the night.
1: Absolutely. Look, everything is online. All the menus and opening hours and that sort of thing are online at groundedbar.com.au. But, yeah, people come through and that's exactly what they say. They say, oh, this is a wonderful ambient sort of chilled out environment. And they sit down, they relax, they enjoy the food, and 99, I think, times out of 100 people that have come here over the last 9 weeks have either, you know, made a booking or come back with friends. So, so yeah, it's not a foolproof recipe, but if you combine the food that we have here, which is fresh, it's beautifully delivered and it's coming out on time, with some great service and some great beverages, it's a pretty good recipe, that's for sure.
0: Now, we're sitting up here on the balcony, and as you said, it's not a bad view over Mittagong.
1: Something
0: at the
1: different,
0: moment.
1: Isn't it? Yeah,
0: absolutely. Wants to stay here longer. It's amazing. See what goes on.
1: It's amazing how many people sort of you catch their eye just by being up here. But we like to have people up here drinking cocktails and that sort of thing. So when the weather's nice and generally out of peak hour, because there's a bit of traffic sort of in the morning and the afternoon. But
0: sure. But
1: on Saturdays, Sundays, it's a great place to come and have a few.
0: And
1: cocktails,
0: I'll tell you one thing: the one thing I love about a restaurant or a bar is the aroma. And somebody must have lit up the fire before.
1: Yeah, young Connor, our young budding pizza king's got the wood fire going. So,
0: as the aroma drifted up the stairs, up to the balcony, I just went, oh, I could spend the whole weekend here with the weather the way it is.
1: We have a couple of people who do spend the whole weekend here. So,
0: Well,
1: they don't sleep here, but they come back definitely for breakfast and brunch and that sort of thing. But, you're right. You're perfectly right. Once that gets flowing through the flue out the back there, and it sort of wafts out onto the street. So, yeah, definitely a catch point for sure.
0: Fantastic. If you'd like to come along and see what we're talking about, you can do that. We're here through until midday today. And Kenny's downstairs spinning the prize wheel. And it's 23 minutes after 10. We'll catch up soon, mate.
1: Nice one. Thanks.
0: Good on you. There's Dan from the Grounded Bar, right in the heart of Mittagong. If you'd like to come along, certainly do that today.
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0: Aussie Crawl, James Rain and the boys. And of course, they're going to be at the Red Hot Summer Tour next weekend in Bury. And some wonderful artists appearing there. And it sold out months ago. And make sure you enjoy yourself. The team from 2ST will be there and we'll be having a wonderful time indeed. A lot of things going on as far as Bury is concerned. And the Bury and District Garden Club is doing a wonderful job because, as you know, the Bury Garden Festival is underway. And if you'd like to go along to 46 Clarence Street in Bury, the Bury and District Garden Club have got their plant stall happening. And it's happening between now and 4 this afternoon. And Saturday and Sunday between 10 o'clock and 4 o'clock. All plants are locally grown, and proceeds go to the beautification of Bury, which is hard to do because Bury is such a beautiful town. But proceeds go to the beautification of Bury and the new propagation centre in town. So well done, the Bury and District Garden Club. And they're really showing off what's going on as far as the gardens are concerned. So well done to you. Also in the Southern Highlands this weekend, on Sunday, just a heads up that there's going to be a lot of traffic and change traffic conditions as far as Sunday is concerned, because we've got the Bowral Classic on. If you want to find out the changes in road conditions if you are travelling, go along to bowralclassic.com.au/community. That's the bowralclassic.com.au/community. Because the Bowral Classic is on this coming weekend. And a lot of cyclists will be coming in on Saturday. And then the race, well, not the race, but the cycling on Sunday. And all areas, Berrima, Mossvale, Sutton Forest, Bundaroon, Exeter, all areas of the Southern Highlands will be affected by it. So just watch out for that. Because that is happening this weekend. And already as we sit here at the Granite Bar on top of the balcony, we've been seeing vehicles going through with bikes on the back. And it's going to be a very big weekend. And hopefully the weather will brighten up a little bit as far as that is concerned. Also something that's happening, a couple of things in the central areas of the Shoalhaven. 100 years, which we've spoken about at the Tomorong Hall. G'day, how you going? 100 years at the Tomorong Hall. And it all kicks off on Saturday. It kicks off at midday on Saturday at Hawken Road at Tomorong. And there's a stack of things on. I'd be sitting here till tomorrow talking about it. But if you want to head along tomorrow, you can certainly do that. And the other thing you can head along to on Sunday is at Wandandian. And it's the Wandandian Community Expo. And it's a major fundraiser for the Wandandian Progress Association on the Sunday. It gets underway at 8. There's the wood chop, classic car show, market stalls, Devonshire Teas in the hall. It's just going to be wonderful. So really a busy weekend for a lot of areas on the coast and the Highlands. And to find out more, just go along to the 2ST Facebook page and go along to the 2ST website, because we've got it all there for you as we keep you in touch with the local community. We're broadcasting live through until midday today at the Granite Bar in Mittagong. Come in for a free coffee. Lindsay from Bundaroon has done just that. You can come in and join us. Good morning to you.
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0: with Jimmy Barth and Ride the Night Away, as we do it live, as we do it at the Grounded Bar. And if you'd like to come along to the Grounded Bar, there's coffees going out for free this morning. You can come and have a look at their menu. And also, Kenny is spinning the wheel, which is wonderful. I think I just swallowed a bogan moth, because we're out and about. We're up on the balcony at Mittagong. So it's wonderful to have you listening. And like I said, I think I swallowed a bogan moth. I'll have to have another coffee up here on the balcony. But it looks like it's clearing up a little bit in some areas. Look, a stack of things on this weekend. And you can go along on Sunday to 124 Wallace Street in Nowra to the Shoalhaven Veteran and Family Hub, because there's a Shoalhaven Veteran and Family Expo. And you can go along and find out what the local services and organisations are that help out veterans. And we need to help them. There's going to be a mini market, free information stalls, live music as well, games and activities. That's happening Sunday between 10 and 2. And that's at the Shoalhaven Veteran and Family Hub, if you like to go along there. And a very good morning to all the members of the Barrel Blacks. And they've got an All Abilities Rugby Open Day. And that's happening tomorrow at the Bower Rugby Club at Eridge Park. Anyone of any age, juniors, seniors, doesn't matter if you're male or female, you can go along there. And the rugby games and drills for everyone to enjoy. There's going to be a barbecue there. I do believe the bar will be open as well. But the Barrel Blacks are having an All Abilities Rugby Open Day. And each person that goes along will receive free training, shirt and shorts. And if you'd like to get in contact with them, just do that. Just go to their website and you'll be able to get involved in that. And something else that's happening on the weekend, and I know that everyone is excited about this, the Shoalhaven City Turf Club has got the Pink Up Berry Mollymook Cup Day being held this coming weekend. It's happening on Sunday and it's happening at midday. And there's free train rides. The funds will go towards Pinking Up Berry, which is for breast cancer, and that's happening this Sunday. The Mollymook Cup, a traditional day at the Shoalhaven and City Surf Club, been going for years and years and years, and if you like to go along, that is on this Sunday as well. We've got the news coming your way. That's at 11 o'clock today. After that, we're going to tell you more about what you can do this coming weekend from the Grounded Bar, right in the heart of Mittagong.
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13: Hi, I'm Phoebe Humphrey. Carlton's Lockie Cowan has been suspended for two matches following an investigation into illicit drug use at teammate Will Hayward's house party. The 21-year-old found guilty of conduct unbecoming and fined $5,000. He was taken to a hospital in Melbourne after suffering a seizure. The league has handed down the ban despite its new drug policy not coming into effect until January. Mark Butler hasn't said whether Labor will carve out pensioners from its changes to the over 65's private health insurance rebate. The federal government reintroduced the legislation yesterday, just a day after it was booted from the Senate notice paper by the Coalition and Greens. The health minister telling Seven this is about making things fair for all Aussies.
14: I really want to sort of dispel this idea that the rebate's being scrapped. We'll continue to pay about $8 billion every single year to support people's private health insurance. We just removed that age discrimination that was introduced by John Howard.
13: Green Senator Jordan Steele John has ordered an independent investigation following allegations he made inappropriate comments towards women. Party members wrote to David Shoebridge claiming they were aware of multiple allegations against the WA senator between 2017 and 2025. Steele John has rejected the claims and is taking leave from the party room. And someone in Australia is $100 million richer after becoming the sole winner of last night's Powerball. The New South Wales woman says she'll use it to clear her mortgage and help other family members.
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13: In sport, the Kangaroos are sweating on scans on Mitch Moses today following last night's two-point victory over New Zealand in the Rugby League World Cup opener. The star halfback hobbled from the field with a lower leg injury. Coach Kevin Walters admits he wasn't doing too good.
16: It's not so much his calf, it's more the side of his sort of leg, so we'll get some scans and see. But when you come off like that, when you're a halfback or any rugby league player, there's obviously something a little bit wrong, you know.
13: And the A-League season officially kicks off tonight with Sydney FC taking on the Wanderers. That's the latest news and sport.
10: Sheds and Homes. Sheds made tough. When you talk to Sheds and Homes in South Nowra, you're dealing with a local on the ground who understands